Hello, hello. You're listening to 90.5 FM KSS San Jose. And what you just heard was something by Sasha off of the 013 Ibiza compilation travelogue. That was actually Bedrock with the song Heaven Sent off that compilation album. Next up will be 3 Lao with Walk Away, the X1 remix featuring Luna Aura. And for those of you who don't know, my name is Somerset, and the show is Ontological Pursuits on every Friday from 2 p.m. to 6 p.m. And I play a wide variety of electronic music. I also interview someone around electronic artists. 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Bye-bye. 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
7: 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Wow, I was really trying hard. What you just heard was 3 Lao Walk Away, the X1 remix, featuring Luna Aura. Next up is I See Blind Divine Ease the Pain remix by Pocho Psyop. 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Bye bye.

0: We are now ready to begin the test. 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

0: Hello, hello, you're listening to 91.5 FM, Acacia, San Jose. What she has heard was Run to Me and Give Me Bloody Kisses by Gartex. Before that, Pocho Psyop with I See Blind Divine East of Pain Remix. Next up is 2021 Umru Remix by A.G. Cook off of Apple versus 7G. For shout out DJ Higgins. Bye-bye. Woo.
1: 20-21 sunshine, a snare, drum, snare, drum, 20-21 sunshine, a snare, drum, snare, drum, 20-21 sunshine, a snare, drum, snare, drum, 20-21 sunshine, a snare, drum, snare, drum, 20-21 sunshine, a snare, drum, snare, drum, 20-21 sunshine, a snare, drum, snare, drum, 20-21 sunshine, a snare, drum, snare, drum, 20-21

0: You're at a busy mall thinking of all the shopping you have to do and where you're going to have lunch. Suddenly, you see someone leave a shopping bag behind, and it looks like there's a package inside wrapped in duct tape. That can't be right. What should you do?
1: It's a perfect day for a ball game. You're starving and crave a hot dog. Hey, what's that guy doing under the bleachers? Did he just leave his bag? Are you just being paranoid? You don't want to scare your kids, but it just doesn't seem right. What should you do?
2: We all play a role in keeping our community safe. If you see something suspicious, say something to local authorities.
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4: 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What you just heard was Two Door. Before that, something else, but Two Door by Kuru. Before that, Get the Vibe by Jumpy and Lucy Cooper Be Handy. Next up is Houston, Atlanta, Vegas by JPK, a.k.a. Jack Peter Kelly, a.k.a. G1. Yeah. Stay tuned for that more as we close out this show today. Bye-bye. You're only on 90.5 FM KSS San Jose. Bye-bye. Ooh. The board crashed.

0: long before the advent of high fidelity. As a result, you may detect an occasional surface noise or volume drop due to transmission problems so common to old radio. 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
1: Absolutely. And we had a request, kind of a vague request. Hey, you guys, play some Van Morrison. Didn't have a specific title. So whenever that happens at my mobile DJ events, I pull up both iTunes and Spotify. They have popularity columns. You click on the popularity column, and it indicates what the most popular song by that artist is. In this case, clicked on Van Morrison, his three most popular cuts. You just heard them there, and they're all from the Moondance album from 1970. Of course, Moondance, the title track, led things off. Into the Mystic, a popular album cut from that album, and that one there, Crazy Love. And here's the funny part, Dennis. Warner Brothers could only come up with one single from the Moondance album, and in their wisdom, they chose Come Running, which is one of the least popular cuts on that album.
0: Oh, I was thought Moondance was a single because I used to hear that so much. But
1: I haven't gotten there yet. You're jumping ahead.
0: Oh, yeah, because I've heard.
1: In 1970, there was only one single from the Moondance album. It was Come Running.
0: Yeah.
1: The B-side was Crazy Love, which you just heard.
0: Yeah.
1: No national chart action, but KLIV in San Jose took notice. Number 17 for Crazy Love on KLIV in 1970.
0: Pretty cool.
1: Also,
0: KLIV was moving a little album rockish at that time, actually.
1: And you thought about Moondance. There was a single, but it was 7 years too late.
0: Huh.
1: In conjunction with a new Van Morrison album release, they said, well, let's make those jukebox people happy and finally put out Moondance on 45. So they did. But in 1977, Moondance, not having a bunch of top 40 stations jumping on it, relying on sales only, could only get to number 92 on the charts.
0: Oh, there you go.
1: But at least there's a 45 out there.
0: Yeah.
1: And they did the same thing with Into the Mystic in 1973, 3 years after the Moondance album had come out. The jukebox people were clamoring for Into the Mystic. So on their back-to-back hit series for the first time ever, Into the Mystic also on 45. But those back-to-back reissues never chart, Dennis.
0: Yeah, that's true. That does happen a lot of times. The reissues don't end up doing too well.
1: So eventually, all three were on single, but back in 1970, only one song was, and you didn't hear it because it's not one of the more popular tracks, according to iTunes and Spotify. That'd become Come Running, and it barely made the top 40, so I can understand that. But what's Warner Brothers thinking? Everybody knows, Moondance is a classic, and Crazy Love is a classic, and Johnny Rivers said, well, if Van Morrison's not going to put out Into the Mystic, I'll put out a copy. And so he did.
0: And that's right. Johnny Rivers did chart with that, yeah.
1: Yeah, Johnny Rivers has the only charting 45 on Into the Mystic.
0: Yeah, we actually had a request for that Johnny Rivers song. So hopefully the people wanting to hear Van Morrison heard that tonight. If they call me later and didn't, maybe we'll play a couple more next week. We'll pick out something and I'll save it until I actually hear from them complaining, and then I'll go to it in the middle of the show. We'll see if they heard this tonight.
1: You didn't tune in time. You missed the boat.
0: yeah, we'll see if they caught it.
1: Yeah.
0: We'll find out as the night goes on, I guess.
1: Welcome. It is the Saturday, Sunday edition of Friday Flashbacks. Over there on my extreme left would be the Bay Area Radio Hall of Fame pioneer, Dennis Terry.
0: And Ross Hartman, the KSJS, I guess he's a pioneer here. He's been here a long time. KSJS pioneer, Hall of Fame guy, Ross Hartman over on the other side of the room. Even though we haven't ever actually done a KSJS Hall of Fame or Wall of Fame. I suppose that's something we ought to do sometime. It'd be a little hard to do because I don't think the station's really kept very good records, and you'd have to go all the way back to when they signed on at 63, and they'll try to get some of the biggest people, and that might be a little tough to do. And then so many years later now,
1: yeah. Well,
0: it would be fun.
1: I have no faith in KSJS here.
0: I don't know.
1: Keeping any memorabilia or anything like that. You got to go to Craig Bowers and Lee Hammer and all the rest to offer up their stuff.
0: Yeah, that's right. I don't think we kept too many records of anything, unfortunately. So.
1: We can't even find the plaque you got that certified you an actual phone hog.
0: Oh, that's right. That was here one day.
1: He was on the phone so much, he got a plaque that said, Dennis Terry, number one phone hog.
0: Where do we live then? One of the control rooms? Was it in here?
1: It was hanging up in the master control room.
0: This control room? Because we've had several. Or was it an earlier one?
1: It was probably an early one.
0: Oh, so yeah, they probably got it lost somewhere. Yeah.
1: I don't like that guy anyway. Just throw that away.
0: Yeah, that's right. we had, since I've been here, we've had three different control rooms, and I don't know if I have a favorite. I'm pretty used to this one. This is a pretty good one, and the original one was pretty good. I think the The middle studio that we had from about 81 to 91 kind of sucked, to be honest. That was our worst studio, I think, by far. It was a little closet they put us in. And a former faculty advisor in his infinite wisdom said that it'd be good to put him in a small studio because then they can't have visitors. The problem is, it was such a small studio that you kept the door open all the time and you had all kinds of visitors from the outer office from the KSJS lobby. So, so we've had one crummy studio, but otherwise not too bad over the years. We've had a couple of pretty good ones. I think my favorite board is the first one when I first started here in the original studio. We had an old Gates board. I that's always been my favorite one, I think.
2: Very analog.
0: Yeah, it's very analog and rotary pots. It was just really cool. And we've had some other pretty good boards, but that's probably my favorite one, the first one I worked on here.
1: There you go. Dennis, we were spotlighting Connie Stevens on the advent of her 88th birthday yesterday, and we played a minor charter of hers called Make Believe Lover, and you piped up and said, didn't somebody else do that? And I checked the book, and nobody else hit the Hot 100 with that title, but I dug into the database, found two other versions. One is by Billy Bland. Make Believe Lover as a B-side, number 55 on WVET at Rochester, New York.
0: Here, let me guess at the other one before you say it. Is the other one I didn't think of it yesterday, but I'm thinking now it might have been by the Carpenters. Maybe not.
1: There's Make Believe, it's your first time.
0: That's probably what I'm thinking of.
1: A later Karen Carpenter single.
0: Yeah, that's probably what I'm thinking of.
1: That's probably what you're thinking of.
0: Yeah.
1: You've played the other one, but it's been years, so high time we bring this one back because it's got a funny little blooper in it.
0: Yeah.
1: A demo by Gene Pitney.
0: Oh, yeah, okay.
1: Called Make Believe Lover. Now, here's the blooper. It's just a demo. He's probably doing his little home studio.
0: Yeah.
1: So, there's a chance that extraneous noise might creep in. And sure enough, as the song is fading out, you can hear a telephone ringing.
0: Oh, yeah, there you go. I do vaguely remember that now. I think I do remember. I didn't remember the song, but I remember playing some Gene Pitney thing where we heard a phone ring. I wouldn't remember what it was.
1: Yeah.
0: That's funny.
1: And then I looked into it. Turns out the Billy Bland song and the Gene Pitney song are the same song.
0: Ah. And is that the same one that I believe
1: it's different from the Connie Stevens.
0: The Connie Stevens, yeah.
1: Which is a peppy little pop song.
0: Yeah.
1: But the lyrics on these two are the same. And roughly within 1 year of each other, Gene Pitney in 59 and Billy Bland in 1960.
0: Oh, yeah.
1: So you know us, first time ever, we're going to play them back to back. And listen close. We'll start with the Gene Pitney. As it fades out, you're going to hear the telephone. That's up there on CD number one. It's courtesy of 90.5 KSJS.

0: very nice version of that song, Make Believe Lover from Billy Bland. Gene Pitney's demo, kind of fun too, right in front of that.
1: I might have to get in there. I heard the phone ringing, but...
0: I did too. Yeah. I was on his vocal before he started fading out.
1: Yeah, so I don't know if I have to get in there with my wave pad and boost up that volume a little bit, but if you're listening close, you probably heard the phone ringing.
0: Even if you boosted it up, it's pretty buried into the vocals, so I don't know if that would help, but... Yeah.
1: Somebody got the phone because it only rang once.
0: Yeah.
1: What? You're not supposed to call while I'm recording?
0: Yeah, I probably should take your phone off hook and... instance like that, I guess, but sometimes you don't think about that.
1: That's true. Dennis, we got some fun stuff in your future. For example, a couple of early Beatles songs. In 1964, you think everything they did went to number one. Well, here's a couple of adjacent singles where that wasn't the case. Ain't She Sweet, one of the very first Beatles studio recordings, actually recorded, Dennis, in June of 61.
0: Oh, yeah.
1: As I read in the booklet, they showed up at the recording studio thinking they're going to get to cut some of their own tracks. And the engineer said, oh, no, you're the backing band for Tony Sheridan.
0: Yeah, there you go.
1: But because they were, kind of disappointed, they went ahead and let the Beatles cut a couple of songs without Tony Sheridan. And Ain't She Sweet with John Lennon on the lead was one of them. That's June of 61. Finally charts in June of 64, where it makes the top 20 in the U.S.
0: Oh, yeah.
1: And then the follow-up single in August of 64, I'll Cry Instead. You're thinking, that's a big old hit. Well, only number 25 on the weekly charts, number 20 in Canada for I'll Cry Instead. And the part to listen for, Dennis, because you always cock your ear and say, oh, no, that's the stupid LP version, which is shorter than the 45 version.
0: Yeah, there's a repeat verse, I think, in the 45, I think.
1: Well, is what it? I've done in the album. It's the opposite of the usual. The single version is the longer version.
0: Yeah, that does really happen.
1: Yeah.
0: I heard something the other day, and I forgot what it was, but that was the case also.
1: And
0: it was the Buckinghams, where they had the sound effects on the single.
1: That is true.
0: Yeah.
1: And not on the album, because the Buckinghams hated the sound effects.
0: Yeah.
1: The idea of their producer.
0: Yeah,
1: and they never did the sound effects in concert.
0: Yeah, that's right. Yeah.
1: So
0: that was on Susan, by the way, people were wondering.
1: Yeah, that's right. And we've got James Mazzoni, or Mazzone. You're the Italian fellow, you tell me.
0: I think he's Mazzoni. Okay. I haven't heard from him in a long time. I don't know if he's still listening or still out there. But
1: he provided us with some cool, rare stereo stuff. Guess what? The single version of I'll Cry Instead in stereo.
0: Yeah, probably DEF, I would think.
1: Maybe. So it's the slightly longer version, 2:05, and it's in stereo. So that'll be a trip.
0: They repeat that first verse at the end. That's how you know that the longer one on that one.
1: All right. So that's in your future. Also slightly longer, we got Lobo, Me and You and a Dog Named Boo, and you're thinking, oh, what are you playing that massive hit for? Well, we have the album version, which has a cute little prelude on the beginning of the song. So we'll play the Lobo song with the little prelude at the beginning. So that'll be interesting. And for no good reason other than nobody plays it these days, how about Apollo 100 and Joy?
0: There you go.
1: Which is based on a classical piece, of course.
0: Yeah.
1: Number 6 pop, number 2 AC in 1972. All that in your future. Probably the Beatles probably. We'll get to that. For wide stereo, Ain't She Sweet with John Lennon on the vocals. And then the rare stereo 45 version of I'll Cry Instead. That's all in your future. You've got Do It All Girl set to go, so all I got to do is tell you about the Bridge SJSU. 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

0: A little, I almost said Queen music. It wasn't Queen. It was...
1: Close. Also progressive rock. Yes.
0: Yes, I was like kind of talking to Ross and half listening here.
1: Roundabout, number 13 in 1972. They're a progressive rock band, obviously, out of England. John Anderson on the lead vocals. And, you know, they didn't really care too much about having hit singles. Albums were their bag. And for the longest time, that song there looked to be their biggest hit at number 13. Because the next closer one was... Your Move at number 40, and that was true.
0: That's the one I liked. I see no good people, actually, that part of Your Move. I always like that quite a bit.
1: And sure enough, the singles are a lot shorter than the album versions. What you hear there is the single version of Roundabout. And that was true for all of the 70s. Roundabout, it looks like that's going to be their biggest hit. But then there was some shuffling of personnel and a renewed interest in their career. Did they even change labels? I think they changed labels. A little change, Dennis. Went from Atlantic to Atco.
0: Oh, yeah, there you go.
1: So distributed by the same master company. But then with all the shuffling and the renewed vigor, in 1983, they released a single titled Owner of a Lonely Heart, and that goes to number one.
0: Oh, yeah, there you go.
1: And looks like that's going to be their biggest hit.
0: Yeah.
1: So, and... we heard some interesting things on the intro of Owner of a Lonely Heart. If you have a good system, you can hear a high-pitched whine kick in on the intro, like someone turned on a TV set.
0: Yeah, there's a real high-frequency tone up there.
1: Yeah, so that was quite a number one.
0: I guess we should specify a TV set of yesteryear, because I think now with the new TVs, you don't hear that anymore, but it used to be the vertical oscillator, if I'm not mistaken.
1: Okay.
0: Norm would be able to tell me. It's either the vertical or the horizontal oscillator. But it was an oscillator in the old analog TVs, and it was, and I remember it was 15,750 cycles.
1: Oh, yeah.
0: And you could hear that on all the old TVs. Now the new stuff is, it's new technology, and that's now gone.
1: Sure. And so you'd have to have a pretty good system to, detect that high-pitched oscillation.
0: Yes, but you would.
1: We would turn it up real loud, and we had a pretty good system so we could hear it.
0: Yeah. Like just for decent speakers, a decent tweeter, you might hear that. But it is way up there.
1: Also in there, Lobo, the slightly longer version of Me and You and a Dog Named Boo. That does have the little prelude that you can't get on the single.
0: Yeah.
1: Got to get the album for that prelude.
0: Yeah, it's kind of fun.
1: Yeah, I think that prelude makes it more interesting than just the same old thing over and over. Yeah. Number five, pop number one AC for Lobo and Me and You and a Dog Named Boo. And also in there, Joy, Apollo 100. That was the instrumental. It faded in. I'm trying to track down songs that fade in, and I get in there and get my WavePad program, and I boost up the introduction so that we're not sitting there like asking, where's the song? Well, it's fading in.
0: Yeah, there you go.
1: I can boost that volume and make that fade in go away.
0: Yeah.
1: And way back when the Beatles double play Ain't She Sweet and I'll Cry Instead, I think you're up to date now.
0: Yeah, I think so.
1: Yeah. Out of the break, what should be good? Well, all right, we'll go over here. sure. Let's get while they're still listening, our friends called in and said, yes, we heard the Van Morrison triple play. Well, while they're still awake, I think either they or one of our other irregular regulars requested a rare Sherbs song.
0: Yeah, that might have been yesterday, yeah.
1: Yeah, we played the three from Sherbet, who in the 80s changed their name to just the Sherbs. And they called in, or somebody called in and said, well, that's nice enough, but the real song I wanted to hear
0: was
1: No Turning Back.
0: Yes, that's right.
1: Yeah,
0: I do remember that call, yeah.
1: And so I looked into it, and sure enough, later in their career, in the early 80s, in 1981, No Turning Back
0: was a nice gal. I remember talking to her. I don't know that she gave me her name. I think she did. I think it was Judy from Campbell that wanted to hear that, I think.
1: Hopefully she's awake and tuned in, because we didn't have it in the database, but the Sherbs, being a rock and roll group, their stuff is fairly easy to find, and they were big in Australia.
0: I want to say hi to the two people that called in for the Van Morrison. I do believe it's Dorian and her partner. Her partner was the one that called in, and I don't have his name, or I would have mentioned it, but I think it was Dorian and
1: Dorian and that other guy.
0: Yeah, Dorian and that other nice fella who called in. But they wanted to hear the Van Morrison, and I'm glad they were tuned in, because we actually started the show because we started it about 2 minutes early. So they were here right at the beginning.
1: Good for them.
0: Because otherwise they would have missed it.
1: So.

0: It, with all the synthesizers, it reminded me of the Van Halen song Jump, which was out at about the same time. So see what you think. That'll be out of the break. The Sherbs, No Turning Back by Request. But first, did you even punch in that thing? I didn't tell you about Funky Fresh.
1: We have Sherbet Sherbs. We need sorbet.
0: And I'll get on my soapbox one last time. It's not Sherbert.
1: No.
0: There's no second R. It's Sherbet.
1: Yeah.
0: Get it right, you stupid Americans.
1: That's right. Yeah, Sherbet. Yeah.
0: All right, so play that Funky Fresh thing, and we'll get right to the Sherbs.
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1: Yeah.
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1: It had a good hit sound for the Grassroots, but you never know. Timing enters into it, payola, distribution, promotion, coattails. Is it following a really big hit? In this case, we're talking 1972, and Glory Bound for the Grassroots, only number 34 on the weekly charts.
0: Yeah, that's right.
1: Also in there, first time ever on the Dennis Terry Show, the Sherbs, formerly known as Sherbet, and No Turning Back. Oh, and by the way, Dennis, I mentioned all this to our friend Julie, and she says, I've been looking for that song for the longest time. So
0: the song by the Sherbs?
1: Yeah, wow. No Turning Back. So I found it for not only our requester, but for little Julie as well.
0: That's pretty wild.
1: Yeah, 1981 for No Turning Back by the Sherbs. Hitbound on KATT out of Oklahoma City. Hitbound is the best I could do. They were album-oriented rock, so they didn't rank their cuts by numbers.
0: Oh, yeah, yeah.
1: They just one big list.
0: Yeah, yeah.
1: Welcome to the Friday Flashback Show on a Saturday, Sunday. And did I even mention what you're supposed to punch up? I think I did.
0: You probably did. I don't know. If you tell me, I'll know.
1: All right. Let's make sure we don't want another jingle playing again. How about 247?
0: Yeah, I don't recall hearing that number.
1: All right, so let's be safe. And we'll do a little Stand United promo. And Dennis will tell us about the weather. But first, what's this about you turning 72?
0: Yeah, I'm getting old. I'm turning 72 next Friday. And so I'm actually be able to work and do a show right on the day of my birthday. Isn't that amazing?
1: So you should take the day off.
0: I could, but...
1: But you love radio.
0: Yeah, it really is a lot of fun. I'll come in here and do it. Plenty of time to go out and do something crazy in the evening. Have someone decided if we're going to go to Monterey that weekend. If we do, it may not be until Sunday because our pal Lee Hammer is going to be... We might as well plug this because people can come up and check it out. But CHRS, that's the California Historical Radio Society. CHRS, and they're up in Alameda on Central Avenue. And Lee Hammer is going to be up there on Saturday at 1:30, and he's going to talk about his days with the KNBR and working for the Giants.
1: So, and oh, by the way, if you haven't kept track of KSJS history, Lee Hammer, general manager here in the late 70s.
0: Yeah, general manager, and he was on the air a little bit, but mostly GM, did some jocking. And
1: lots of sports.
0: And he, let's see, what was his whole career pretty much was, I think, KCBS followed by KNBR, I do believe.
1: Yeah, he got to pursue his sports interests.
0: Yeah, he was at KCBS in the beginning, and then I think he went to KNBR and spent a lot of years there. Now he's not in radio anymore, sadly enough. He's still working, but not doing radio. Things came to an end for him at KNBR a little while back. I think it was some kind of a layoff trip because they have the corporate folks like to do that all the time.
1: Absolutely.
0: And so, and speaking of cumless, as my buddy Mark calls them, K-U-M-E-L-E-S-S, yeah, shame on them. Very disappointed to hear about Greg Papa being let go this week. And what's particularly disappointing is that Craig's been going through a lot of health issues with the leukemia, and he had a 78-day stay in the hospital. And so while he's not doing well and going through all this, they let him go. So,
1: that's corporate thinking for you.
0: I have to say, you know what I want to say? I can't say it, but it begins with an F, cumulus.
1: We'd have to use the delay function here.
0: Yes, we would. Yeah. But the heck with cumulus. They're cumulus, as Mark calls them. They're a crummy company, and that's really, I know a lot of corporations, they're probably not the only corporation to do it. A lot of corporations do that. It's just numbers to corporations. They don't care about people in corporate America, so that I guess that does happen a lot. But anyway, that was just disappointing to hear about that. And then, even worse, they issued a statement, I guess because so many people complain, saying that they couldn't discuss some of the factors as far as letting him go, but they appreciated all those different things that he'd done on KNBR over the years, and that they're going to try to figure out a way to get his voice back on the air. And my response is, yeah, you know how his voice is going to get back on the air? If he happens to cut a commercial for a company that they happen to be advertising, someone that's buying time on KNBR, that's the only way his voice is going to get on the air, is if it's a spot. They're not going to make any effort to put him back on the air. What a ridiculous company. And they also, of course, finally decided to cancel the license for, technically it's KZAC, but it was KSFO for years. We all know it as KSFO 560. That station will not be back. So, boo on Cumulus. Horrible company. And then I've had a chance to say that on the air. So I'm glad to be able to do that because they are pretty awful.
1: I guess I won't put your resume to them in the mail.
0: No, I don't think I'd want to work for a crummy company like that anyway.
1: All right. But, get off your soapbox. How do you really feel?
0: Mary Berner and Company. Oh, boy.
1: All right, so we've got your turn in 72, and we're going to be playing songs this next Friday. All songs that peaked at number 72.
0: Yeah, that's right. So I guess that's where we got started. I don't know how we got off on that tangent, but yeah, I'll be 72. And so I couldn't think of anything else. I thought it might be neat to do like a top 72 countdown, although I don't know. I don't think we could do that in 4 hours. We might be able to. I'm not sure. It would be tough.
1: Boy, probably not. And usually average around 66.
0: Yeah, and I don't know if we'd... And where we'd find a top 72, we'd have to find some. And most of the time, stations, when they're like on, in the 700s or 800s or 900s on AM, those are too big a charts. And they usually don't have a chart that big. You never see much beyond a top 60 usually. So we're going to do the next best thing. We're going to play all sorts of records that peaked at number 72. That should be pretty interesting.
1: That should be pretty interesting because those are. And what I'll look for is so that you're not completely blown away with obscurities, there's some well known songs that peaked at number 72. I'll be sure to include those.
0: Yeah, that'll be kind of fun. So all numbers, as long as it's 72 somewhere, meaning it could be any chart at all, but as long as it hits 72 somewhere, we will play a whole bunch of obscure number 72 records. They can only be pretty obscure because nothing too big is going to chart at 72. Obviously, it's not a high number on the chart. So it's going to be mostly obscure music, but I think you'll enjoy it. We always have fun with these peak specials, and some of them are more interesting than others because we do, for example, I have a 50th anniversary coming up, and we may do the same thing in November. That'll be all number 50s. That'll be pretty interesting, too, I think, actually. So we'll see how it goes, but it's always fun to do these peak specials. It all got started, as I recall, because J. Arnold and I think we played Gator Tails and Monkey Ribs by the Spats, and it got the number 96, and I think I made some comment about wouldn't it be weird to do, one of us made a comment, wouldn't it be weird to do a whole show of the number 96 records, and son of a gun, if Jay didn't come up with a couple CDs worth of number 96 songs. Yeah. And that's how we got started on the whole our peak special. So those are kind of fun to do.
1: So that'll be this next Friday, 10 a.m. till 2 p.m., all songs that peaked at number 72 somewhere.
0: Yeah.
1: And there are hidden rules. If it peaked at number 72 on the Hot 100, well, that's, you got to stick with that number. If it's number one record that, because the station's weird, some station had it at 72. No. We got to go with, a national chart.
0: Yeah, it'd be somewhere in a national chart. I guess we could do something. Well, that's right, but most radio stations wouldn't have a number 72. So, it would be some national chart. And, those are always fun to play all those minor things. And sometimes we get to hear some things that we maybe haven't even heard before at all. So
1: that's true.
0: Those are always fun specials to do.
1: Yeah, that'll be this next Friday, 10 a.m. till 2 p.m. And in the meantime...
0: Might even have some leftover Saturday night. Who knows?
1: We probably will because we'll have 3 CDs worth, and that should cover the show.
0: Yeah. So, and that'll be, I think, too many for one show. So, yeah, if we do, we'll play some on Saturday night, too. We'll have some fun with number 72s next weekend, Dennis Terry's birthday weekend.
1: Yeah. Now we're ready for some Stand United, and I think you punched that up, so let's take a listen.
0: Yeah, let's check it out here.
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0: The Bay Area weather, not looking too bad. It's going to be warm on Sunday and kind of warm throughout the week, actually. And it means we're going to be getting highs for the most part in the 80s and the upper 80s and maybe even the 90s here and there. And that'll go on all week long. Overnight lows will be in the 60s. And that's pretty much it. It's going to be a nice week. So no bad weather, no inclement weather, no rain, nothing like that. Just a good summertime weather. Right now we've got 64 KSJS degrees.
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That's a good song. That's George Hamilton IV, and it's Fort Worth, Dallas, or Houston. Very minor on the pop side, unfortunately. Only got the number 116 on Cashbox, but it was a big hit in country, number 9 on the country charts, and that was right about the time that George Hamilton stopped doing his pop stuff. He was doing, you remember Rose and a Baby Ruth and things like that, a few other things, but he had some pop crossovers, and this pretty much was the beginning of the end of that. In other words, this didn't really cross over well, barely, on Cashbox. This pretty much didn't cross over, and his stuff moving forward did not cross over. So this is kind of the beginning of his straight country era. But I always thought it was a great song, and it's so good, you know it's coming. We're going to remember my buddy Lou Geneva. We're going to remember Lou and the great record reprises that Lou used to do on KVEZ. We do them here from time to time, and we're going to do that again. So why not? So nice, got to hear it twice. Let's hear George Hamilton IV, Fort Worth, Dallas, or Houston one more time on 90.5 FM KSJS.

Quite a Night, or Pips, a top five record, number five, actually on the pop charts, two on the R&B charts. That's called On and On from 90.5 FM KSJS. 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

0: Survival of the Fittest, the title of that one from the Hollies. Well, that's a Hollies song you don't hear too often. Right here from 90.5 FM, the DT radio thing. And I got Ross in the other room, in the KSJS other room, better known as the Mike Adams Lounge. And Ross, what's happening over there? Anything exciting going on in the lounge tonight?
1: Hey there, Dennis. Here I am. Doing okay over here in the Mike Adams Lounge.
0: Yeah, good.
1: We've got late night, Saturday night, oldies but goodies. We'll get right back to it. But first, a quick reminder.
0: All right, what do you got?
1: We dump a garbage truck full of plastic into the ocean every minute, and that amount is expected to double by 2030. 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This message is brought to you by the concerned staff of 90.5 KSJS.
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0: Thank you very much, my dear. And I didn't tell you, and maybe should have, that that was a pretty minor song, as you know, Survival of the Fittest in the Hollies. And it was just a regional charter. It was number 21 on Keel, K-E-E-L, in Shreveport, Louisiana. So there you go. Pretty minor Hollies song. Hope you like that one. It is the DT Radio Mess. So we're here all the way up until 6 o'clock with oldies. We're here till 2 live, but we'll have oldies for you all the way till 6 a.m.

Toast and Marmalade for Tea. Music there from Tintin. That's right, Tintin is what you heard, the group you heard. Yeah, I believe they're a British group, if I'm not mistaken. Tintin and Toast and Marmalade, a good one. And, of course, Chicago with Call on Me right before that one. It is the DT Thing, 29 minutes past the hour of 11 o'clock in the South Bay. Playing all the hits of yesteryear for you. 924-KSJS is the phone number. Put a 408 in front of it, you'll get a hold of me. 924-5757. This is a good one from Skeeter Davis called Let Me Get Close to You on the Terry Program.

That's a good one from Skeeter Davis. It's called Let Me Get Close to You. I only got the number 106 on the pop charts. How come? Why did it chart so low? 106 on the pop charts and 45 on the country charts. Not even very high on the country. Too bad. A good song. Skeeter Davis, Let Me Get Close to You. That's probably reprise material, but I've already done a reprise. I can't do another one. But, well, I could, but I try not to break those rules. I try not to do more than one a show. So, and we don't even do them every show, but not more than one during a show. So we've done our reprise already for the night, but that's a good one. Let Me Get Close to You. If I could, I'd do it again. 27 before the hour of 12 midnight right here at 90.5 FM, which you call your KSJS in most parts around here.

Number 80 nationally in 1974. Boom. Yes, number 80 in 1974 for Bob Seger. That's right, Bobby Seger. A little BS on the FM. And let's go Get Out of Denver. That was just a minor hit nationally, but we know it did pretty well in the Midwest because I heard it in a Bob Mason countdown. They played it on some of the Grand Rapids stations and probably other places in Michigan. So pretty good one. Bob Seger, Get Out of Denver, number 80 in 1974 for him. It is the DT radio thing happening all night long, by golly. How about some ocean music for your ears, huh? Ocean for your lobes of the Terry program.

0: Yes, he's here. He was across the room. Anyway, that's music from Ocean to Put Your Hand in the Hand right here from 90.5 FM KSJS. It is the DT Radio Extravaganza going on in your ears, and hope you stay with us. We got a lot of neat stuff coming up.
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2: 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Hello.
0: Hey, buddy.
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0: No.
3: Yeah, it's on, Mr. Cipriano. We're ready for you.
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0: now, for you, Tibby.
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0: there you have The Doors, Love Her Madly, right here from 90.5 FM KSJS, your DT radio thing. I'll be here for quite a while, yet up until 2 o'clock in the morning live, so if you have anything you want to hear, of course, you can get a hold of me at 924-KSJS. Just put a 408 in front of it, and we'll try to play one of your favorites. Not tonight. We'll try to get it on for you next Friday, all right? Okay, what the heck?
1: We have good news for millions of Spanish-speaking Americans.
0: Yes, we do.
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0: All right, thank you very much, my dear. We just heard her a few minutes ago, but sometimes things come up on the log frequently. That happens. let's see, what else can I do? Oh, I'm supposed to tell you about the number 72 special. Yeah, well, I'll be the big 72. Yes, I'll actually be 72 years old, believe it or not. It's hard for me to believe. Next Friday, and on the 14th, next Friday, we will play all songs that peaked at number

number 72, so it should be a lot of fun. As long as it's 72 somewhere. It could have been 72 on Cashbox or Billboard, or it could have been number 72 on some radio station if they have charts that go that low. But as long as it's 72 somewhere on some chart, we'll play it next Friday. All songs have peaked at 72, so that should be a lot of fun. Be sure you check that out, all right? And let's see, I've got to do the weather for you right now, so let's get the weather jingle going in. All right, weather indeed. And weather's looking pretty good, actually. It's going to be warm through the next week with daytime highs in the upper 80s to maybe mid-90s, and overnight lows will be in the 60s. Right now, we have 64 KSJS degrees. It's-

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90.5 FM, KSJS, couple of minutes past midnight. That, of course, Smokey and His Miracles, and I don't blame you at all. Number 18 on the pop charts, number 7 on the R&B charts. Yeah, pretty good one. That's a neat Smokey and the Miracles song you don't hear too often. It is Terry in your ears with music to nicknames by all the way up until 2 o'clock in the morning. Actually, 6 o'clock in the morning, let's make that. Here's Fancy right now.

from the Soul Farm in Baghdad. That little cutie that'll make the old feel young, the sad feel glad, the hottest little number ever to hit the runway. Watch yourself there, buddy. She's liable to melt you. Here she

And they have Henry Mancini, by golly, and the theme from Love Story out of 71. And you might be asking yourself, what was the song we heard before that? It sure sounded like Ray Stevens. It was indeed Ray Stevens, but a very minor one for him. It's called Bubblegum, the Bubble Dancer. Yeah, that's right. Bubblegum, the Bubble Dancer. That's actually a regional hit, number 27 on WKUL. And when I first ran across those call letters, WKUL, I thought, it's W Cool. Because, you know, you have like K-O-O-L in Phoenix, cool. And I thought, well, it's got to be W Cool. But no, it's actually W Call, I think, because it's in Coleman, Alabama. So, and that's C-U-L-L-M-A-N. So Coleman, Alabama. So I guess it's W Cole, W-K-U-L. Number 27 record for Ray Stevens at that station. Bubblegum, the Bubble Dancer. That was one that didn't make it too big for Ray. He was having a lot of big hits back in that time period, but that wasn't one of them. But it was certainly interesting to hear that one, by golly. It's one that you don't hear very often. It is the Terry affair. That's right. Imagine Dennis Terry having an affair on the radio or anywhere else for that matter. 11 minutes past the hour of 12 midnight. I think I told you that already. I'm repeating myself. Had to see a doctor about that. Let's see, what else can we do? I want to say hi to the lovely and talented Dorian and her partner, Costanza. That's a cool name, C-O-S-T-A-N-Z-A. Kind of like a stanza for a poem, except you put a co in front of it. I guess that works. But they're both a couple of fun folks, and they've been requesting Van Morrison and all kinds of neat things. They want to hear a neat one that I don't have tonight, but I think we'll have it either next Friday or most likely next Saturday night, and that's I Love My Dog. We played that in the past, but it's not one we play very often. It's a Cat Stevens tune that you just don't hear very much because it wasn't a very big hit for him, but a pretty good one. I Love My Dog. And yeah, dogs are very cool. I was listening to Radio Rick on the ride yesterday morning. I heard some very amusing dog stories, and Rick was saying, yeah, some people say that dogs don't have personality, but they definitely do, because they, yeah, you have some dogs that do some pretty weird things. I'll give you an example. I'll give you one of the stories. One gal called up and she said she had a dog one time that actually liked, I believe it was pea soup, and the dog actually knew to go into the cupboard, and he would get a can of pea soup, and he would actually carefully open the can, and he would consume all the pea soup without making any without really making any mess. Pretty amazing. The dog get the can and open it and eat the pea soup. That's pretty cool stuff. So yeah, dogs are definitely pretty cool. No question about that. I haven't had a dog for about 5 years plus. We had a lab that died back in 2021, and I haven't gotten another dog to I wouldn't say a replacement, because you can't replace the dog exactly, but I haven't gotten another dog since that time. So it's been about 5 years plus since I've had a doggy, but they are definitely pretty cool. So we'll have to maybe look into getting a dog somewhere down the road. But anyway, 13 past the hour, and enough doggy talk. 13 minutes past the hour of 12 midnight. Good morning to you. The music phone's wide open. 924-KSJS, 924-5757. And you can put a 408 in front of it. You call that up, and you'll get a hold of me. It is Dennis Terry in your ears with music to pin cushions by all the way up until 6 o'clock in the morning.

0: 1964 Gold from Jim Reeves with the Dennis Terry theme song, I Think I'm Crazy. I guess I'm crazy, actually. I guess I'm crazy. That's a good one. Number 82 on the pop charts. Didn't do too well on the pop side, but was a big record in country. Number one on the country charts for Jim in 1964. And let's see, we had Glenn Campbell before that. Number 31 pop, number seven country from 1971 with Dream Baby. You betcha. Glenn Campbell redoing the Big O, you bet. 19 past the hour of, midnight? Yeah, 19 past midnight. And I guess, I think Ross is in the other room, but I better check before I do that. So let's do this. Let's play a spot, and I will make sure he is over there before we before we try to go to him, and he's perhaps not there. That wouldn't be good. So I'll play a spot, and we'll check the other room, make sure he's in the other studio.
1: Packers! Vikings!
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10: That's the coolest story I've ever heard in my entire life. That's insane. Can I hear it again? Do you have time?
11: All right, I'm out of here. I hear that asteroids machine calling my name from the game room, so peace.
0: All right there, old buddy, and let's go to Ross. I got Ross ready in the KSJS of the room. Ross, what the heck is going on in the Mike Adams Lounge anyway?
12: Hey there, Dennis. Got my things set up. Thank you for that.
0: I do, yes.
12: We are now into a Sunday morning. Oldies but goodies, and we'll get right back to them. But first, a quick reminder.
0: All right, what do you got?
12: Education today is very important to success, but what if you don't have the money? 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
0: I knew my machine was there somewhere. Boy, these machines take forever to start sometimes, don't they? Here's Johnny Mathis in Starbright.

One is from Honeycone, and that is the unedited version, actually. Pretty cool. I couldn't tell you what the differences are because I'm not familiar enough with the song. Doo-Wah Diddy had a similar kind of thing with Manfred Mann. There are a few other songs like that. And the song is not much longer. It's not much different in length, but it is different. There's usually a part in the unedited version that is left out of the single, for example. So that was the unedited version. If you know the song, you'll know the differences from, and I know it, I just don't know it well enough. But if you know it intimately, you'll know the differences between what you just heard and the single version. But that was the unedited version of One. That's pretty cool stuff from Honeycone. Pretty big record for them in 1971. It is the DT Radio Mess, and we're messing things up pretty good, by golly. 29 minutes past the hour of 12 midnight. And let's see, where am I supposed to go? I'm supposed to go over here to CD number one, and we're going to hear a little more country music for you.

I've had a lot of buddies in my time, but he was the best buddy I ever had. The kind of friend you could lean on and turn to when things were going bad. He could have been a rich man, or maybe even president, but he was just a friend of mine, a wanderer. He died without a

Bobby Bear music for you at 90.5 FM KSJS. Now, interestingly enough, I mentioned that here's some country for you. And indeed it is. Bobby Bear, pretty much a country artist, though he had a number of songs, of course, that hit the pop charts. That one, kind of an interesting one. It only hit the pop charts and not very well at number 134. But so barely made it, just bubbled under, barely made it. In fact, that's just about as far as you can go. On the Billboard charts, you can bubble under to 135. So, boy, it just barely made it in there. 134 on the pop charts, and no country action of all things, but that's a good one from Bobby Bear. He was a friend of mine, right here from 90.5 FM. Your Terry radio thing going on 28 in front of the hour of 1 o'clock. And let's see, what have I got for you next? I have the crest for you. I knew I checked ahead, and I was gonna say, boy, I don't know if I can remember. You know how it is, you get old and your memory just kind of fizzles away real quickly sometimes. Anyway, let's take a listen to the crest, 90.5 FM. Doing a little step-by-step stuff for you on the radio. How about that, huh? Step, step yourself.

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No, it's not a telephone song. Now, people are wondering, what are you talking about? It's not a telephone song. All right, I can quickly explain, I guess. Some people don't know too much about my background. You can go and read. You can probably go read about it on Wikipedia. I think it comes up under Dennis Terry. I'm not sure. But anyway, yes, I used to play with phones at one time. And when I say play with phones, that's doing a lot of marginal from the standpoint of we'll say not too legal, but that was many years ago. We can talk about that. It was probably 50 years ago. But yeah, anyway, used to play with phones a lot. We'll just leave it at that. And you can call me up and I can give you more particulars if you need to know. But anyway, I said that Step by Step is a telephone song. Well, it could be, because there was a type of switching equipment that phone companies used to use, and it was called Step. Or it was actually Step by Step, often just called Step for short. But yes, Step by Step was a type of telephone switching equipment that was back in the day, quite a few years ago. They've had electronic computerized stuff for quite some time now, so that step-by-step stuff is pretty out of date. But yes, indeed, step-by-step was a type of telephone switching equipment, so that's kind of interesting in itself, I guess. At least it kind of interested me. I hit step-by-step and I thought, oh my gosh, a telephone song. Anyway, let's get back into the music from 90.5 FM with this one.

0: Baby, Eddie Holland, out of 1964, and Just Ain't Enough Love. That was number 54 on the pop charts. Did a little better on the R&B side, getting to number 31. Yeah, good old Eddie Holland, the same guy that brought us Jamie. You remember that one? Eddie Holland did some good stuff. Part of Holland Dozier and Holland, of course, the songwriting team. Let's see, what do we got? About 21 minutes in front of the hour. Let's get back into the music with this one.
1: Number 54, the house with a bamboo door, bamboo roof and bamboo walls. They've even got a

0: number 54. The house with a bamboo door, bamboo roof and bamboo walls. They've even got a bamboo floor in the house of bamboo.
1: There he is, Earl Grant, doing the House of Bamboo. That's probably about the second record I can think of by Earl Grant where he sounded a little bit like Nat Cole. Yeah, he sounded a bit like Nat Cole on that one, House of Bamboo. That got to number 88 in 1960. You also remember Earl Grant's bigger hit called The End, and he had kind of a Nat Cole sound on that one, too. So, yeah, kind of interesting. Earl Grant doing his best Nat Cole thing, I guess. What do we got? 18 minutes in front of the hour, and that means you're supposed to hear this.
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Number 53 record on the pop charts. Number 7 on the AC charts for Vic Dana from 1964 with Love Is All We Need. Of course, Tommy Edwards also did that one. I got to admit, I'm kind of partial to the Tommy Edwards version. I always have like the Tommy's version. Vic Dana's not bad, though. I don't mind that one, but probably like the Tommy Edwards a little better. It's just me. But yeah, good stuff. Hope you dug that one. Vic Dana, Love Is All We Need. How about a number 99 record now from 1971 from the Kimberleys? I Don't Know How to Love You, the title of this one.

0: Well, there's an interesting song, the Kimberleys, I Don't Know How to Love Him. And what I hadn't told you before the song is I hadn't really checked it out. I got just talking to Ross in the other room. We were just looking it up because it's kind of interesting. There were three versions of that, and they were all pretty much competing versions because they were all out of 1971. Yvonne Elliman was in there. Helen Reddy won the Battle of Helen Reddy, had a version of that at number 13. Yvonne Elliman's came in at number 28, and the Kimberleys hanging out there at the bottom of the chart. Just about the bottom of the chart at number 99. So there you go. But three versions of that one, and the other two did quite a bit better. So you heard the obscure one there on this program, and that's, you know, that's what this show is all about. We try to play a lot of neat, obscure things that you don't hear other places, and that's that would certainly qualify. You don't hear the Kimberleys version of that song very often at all. But there you go. I Don't Know How to Love Him. The Kimberleys, hope you like that one. Kind of different. It's not that much different from the other ones, but certainly the one you don't hear much. Almost 10 before the hour, and let's see, I am supposed to play a spot for you, and I'm supposed to promote the number, let's promote the number 72s right now. I told you about it last hour. That comes up next week on my birthday, and that'll be August 14. And on Friday, we will play a whole bunch of records that peaked at number 72. That's right, all sorts of number 72 records. It's 72 somewhere. It's kind of the theme of the show. Somewhere, meaning it has to be on some chart. It doesn't have to be a Billboard, but it's got to be on some kind of chart at number 72. So we'll have all those 72 peakers next Friday. So hopefully you'll be tuned in for that. I think you'll like it. We always have a lot of fun with those peak specials.
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1: Isn't she cute? That's the KSJS Tooth Fairy, by the way. Weather indeed. Well, it looks pretty good. It's going to be a pretty hot week coming up with daytime highs in the upper 80s to about the mid 90s and overnight lows in the 60s. Yeah, it's going to be a pretty warm week. Right now, 61 KSJS degrees.
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1: Here's Cat Stevens for you on the Terry program.

Cat Stevens singing about Wild World there for you. That's kind of a fun one. You get to hear that one too often. Wild World from the Cat Stevens. It is 4 minutes in front of the hour of 1 o'clock in the morning. And let's see, what does that mean? I think that means it's time to go over to CD number one. And let's check this one out. This is kind of a neat one. Haven't heard this in a while. It's Round Robin. Remember this? Kick That Little Foot Sally Ann on 94.

0: Ah, there he is, round robin, kick that little foot Sally. And kind of reminds you maybe a little bit of a Chubby Checker, not in voice only, maybe a little bit in voice, but also a little bit of the guitar work to me sounded a little bit like some of the guitar work you hear in Chubby Checker's song Lazy Elsie Molly. If you remember that one, Lazy Elsie Molly. But there you go. Let's kick that little foot, Sally Ann. Ron Robin, pretty good stuff. And now let's have my late pal, Bob Daniels, break the radio station.
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0: Well done, Bobby. Well done. Guy Mitchell music for you. You will probably recognize the whistling.

Ah, the whistling sound of Guy Mitchell there, and The Same Old Me is the title of that one. Pretty good Guy Mitchell song. You don't hear it too often. Only got the number 51 in 1960, so you're not going to hear that one say as often as Singing the Blues or whatever. But yeah, that's a good one from Guy Mitchell, Al Chernick, his real name. But yeah, Guy Mitchell doing a lot of good stuff, and that's just one of many. That's one you don't hear too often, so that's kind of fun to be able to play that one for you. I know I don't hear that too often. I listen to lots of oldies radio. I listen to a lot of different things on the internet. You have some small town stations and other internet stations and just all sorts of stuff. So that's one I got to say, I don't know when the last time was I heard that one. It's been quite a while, but let's get back into the music, though, because, hey, we only got, about another hour on the live side of things. We will be here all night long, though. We'll bring you an archive show at 2 o'clock in the morning, and so we'll keep oldies going up until 6, so that'll be pretty good. If you're not doing much and you're going to be up all night, maybe you're working or whatever. If you're working, I guess you should be doing something. You shouldn't not be doing much. But anyway, if you're working or just hanging out at home or whatever, I would invite you to stay with us because we are going to have all these stuff going on all night long. So that'll be kind of fun, I do believe. Let's get back into the music with, let's see, where should we go? Let's go over here.

Boom, it's over. Yeah, you betcha. And that's an interesting one. You're not going to hear that too many places. When was the last time you heard the group Mountain with the Animal Trainer and the Toad? That's what that was. Number 76 and 71. You may know their other one. I probably like this one a little better than the other one. Never really liked Mississippi Queen much, but Mississippi Queen, he tried to say, was their bigger hit. That one, the Animal Trainer and the Toad, that's not too bad, but an interesting group for a Mountain. And people may wonder, gosh, why don't you like Mountain? Well, yeah, they're okay. I'm not as big a hard rock fan as some people are. And they are a little rockier, but that's not too bad. One, the Animal Trainer and the Toad from Mountain. It is the DT radio thing. Hello to your face. Hope things are going well for you on this Solid Gold Sunday morning. Yeah, that's what we're into, a Solid Gold Sunday morning. That's the fun thing. We come in here on Saturday night. We start out on Saturday night and end up on Sunday morning. It's kind of amazing. See, when you get a 10 to 2 shift, that can happen. You do 2 hours of each day. Kind of fun, I guess. Maybe. Let's see. 7.5 minutes past 1 o'clock in the morning. And we just heard the Animal Trainer and the Toad. Let's go over to CD1 and see what we got. Oh, yeah. Oh, yeah, baby.

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If you have any idea who that was, I'll give you a second to think about it so you can come up with who you think that might have been. Want me to give you a clue? Well, how about mashed potatoes? Does that help? Yes, that's right. Dee Dee Sharp, the same gal that gave us mashed potato time. That's Dee Dee Sharp and Never Pick a Pretty Boy. Interesting title. Never Pick a Pretty Boy. 131 on the pop charts in 1964. So there you go. Seldom heard Dee Dee Sharp tune. By golly. It is the Dennis Terry radio thing, and we've got, about 11? Yeah, 11 minutes past 1 o'clock. It leaves us about another 49 minutes on the live side of things. We'll have a neat archive show for you to keep you entertained all night long with some more solid gold. But, hey, we got 49 minutes together, and let's see. What can I play next that might be fun? Let's go. Okay, we just did Dee Dee Sharp. Let's go over here to CD3 and see what we got.

0: another person you might recognize, but maybe not by hearing that song. And that was another fella from Canada. That's right, a Canadian dude, Andy Kim. You remember him with Rock Me Gently and all sorts of other big hits, Baby, I Love You. That was one called I Wish I Were. Yeah, I Wish I Were. Andy Kim, number 62 on the pop charts, 40 on the AC charts. So not a big one for him, but pretty good stuff from Andy Kim. Yeah, how about that? 15 past the hour of 1 o'clock in the morning from 90.5 FM, KSJS, your Dennis Terry radio thing.
1: Well, hi, Simon.
2: Hi.
1: Theodore.
2: Hi.
1: Alvin, I see you got here early and you're rehearsing the band. That's very good. You know, I would... What's that great big expensive orchestra waiting for over there? Oh, boy. I'm sure glad they don't belong to... Alvin? Alvin? Say something, Alvin.
2: Everybody ready? Violin, saxophone,
1: you mean
2: trumpet?
1: You hired all those musicians?
2: You bet I did.
1: You know how much a 50-piece orchestra costs?
2: Ready, boys?
1: Wait a minute. You don't need a 50-piece orchestra to play for three times.

Well, it's always fun to hear those Chipmunks records, isn't it? Pretty cool stuff. Number 33 in 1960, Dave Seville at his Chipmunks there, and Alvin's Orchestra. That's a good one. Ross Bagdasarian, of course, the brainchild behind the Dave Seville and the Chipmunks thing. Pretty creative guy. He used to do a lot of fun stuff. Dave Seville did a lot of instrumental stuff before the Chipmunks thing. But yeah, that Chipmunks thing was pretty cool. And he had a number of hits. Alvin's Orchestra, you just heard. Alvin's Harmonica is another one. He had a handful of hits and a number of albums in the early 60s. Pretty clever guy, Ross Bagdasarian, you bet. And his son tried to do something along the same lines and just, I think, fell kind of flat. His son was not nearly as good as his dad was. But there you go, Ross Jr., not nearly as good as Ross Sr., but that happens. Yeah, they're different people after all, so. Oh, let's see, 20 minutes past the hour of 1 o'clock, 1:20 in the morning, and I will be here, of course, until 2 o'clock live, but all the way up until 6 o'clock, we'll have oldies for you. So we'll have a neat archive show for you after 2 o'clock. I'll jump into my small suit, and we'll have fun all the way up until 6 a.m. Let's go over to CD3 and see what we got. Well, should we go to CD? No, let's go to CD1, actually.

0: Paul McCartney music for you and another day right here from 90.5 FM KSJS, the DT radio thing. And I've got Ross in the KSJS other room, better known as the Mike Adams Lounge. Ross, what's going on over there, old buddy?
1: Hey there, Dennis. Here we are.
0: Hey, there you are.
1: Final 40 minutes or so of live DJ action.
0: Yeah, something like
1: and
0: that.
1: And some kind of rerun of Oldies but Goodies, I'm sure.
0: Yeah,
1: we'll get back to it in just a sec, but first a quick reminder.
0: All right, what do you
1: got? Are you having a case of brain fog? Or are most of you not seeing the fitness results you want to see? Well, having a healthy and nutritious diet is one of the many secrets to charging up your brain and ensuring your body is operating at optimum performance. Consider snacks like almonds, carrots, yogurt, or apples, and skip all that other junk. This message is brought to you by the concerned staff of 90.5 FM KSJS.
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That's Annette with O Dio Mio. That, of course, is the version in Italian, not the hit version that you heard here in the U.S., but the English version, a hit for her in 1960. And Invisible Tears from Ray Conniff just before that, a hit from 1964, number 57 on the pop charts for Ray Conniff. Let's hear right now from the Castells at 90.5 FM.

0: And that was Connie Francis with Teddy, number 17 for her in 1960. It is the DT Radio Mess, and let's see if I can recall what we heard before Connie Francis. Oh, yes, the Castells and Make Believe Wedding, number 98 from 1961. Got a few more minutes together, and we'll continue on here in just a sec.
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0: And we got the weather in just a second. I'll let you know about all those number 72s next Friday on my birthday. We'll bring you all sorts of songs that peaked at number 72. So you want to be on hand for that. And check out some more Dennis Terry and Ross Hartman stuff. We'll be here all night long until 6. Bay Area weather looking pretty... Boy, the singers are they're a little over-anxious, aren't they? Anyway, let's see. The weather. Well, it's kind of the same as it's been all night long. It's basically... Pretty warm, and it's going to continue to be hot for the next week with daytime highs in the upper 80s to about the mid-90s, overnight lows in the 60s. Right now, we've got 59 KSJS degrees. It's

And there you have Jimmy Hughes and Steal Away at 90.5 FM KSJS DT in your ears. And I'm just about to get out of here. It's about 4 minutes to two. So I'm going to get going, and we will get to, of course, we got all these for you all night long up until 6 o'clock. I'll get together with you again next Friday when we do all those number 72s. That should be kind of fun. Until that time, remember, keep a smile on your face. It makes them wonder what you've been up to. And let's close things out with Elton John with Friends at 90.5 FM KSJS. Bye-bye.

0: This old-time radio program was originally aired live, long before the advent of high fidelity. 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

0: Danny and his juniors from 90.5 FM KSJS. And we also had an interesting one. Rock and Roll is here to stay. And we also had an interesting one that we usually don't do at the beginning of the show. Usually when I do an All Might SR cut, we tell you about it. But that one we just kind of sprung on you. But you probably recognize it. Pretty interesting All Might SR mix of Goodbye Columbus from the Association. Very cool because all the lead vocals are gone and all kinds of background vocal action.
1: Yeah. February 1969, the Association from the movie of the same name, starring Richard Benjamin, as I recall, Goodbye Columbus. And that's a favorite left minus right remix we do. And so I figured, let's drop it in. We have an even balance of 50s, 60s, and 70s tonight, Dennis, unlike some shows where they lean one way or the other. Two cuts from the 50s, one cut from the 60s so far. We have 70s in our future. Rock and Roll is here to stay. Obviously, sound-alike song to At the Hop, but as you've pointed out many times, those sound-alikes, follow-ups, often don't do as well.
0: No, they often don't, unfortunately.
1: At the Hop, many weeks at number one in 1958. Rock and Roll is here to stay, number 19 on the pop charts in 1958. But Blue Eyed Soul did even better on the rhythm and blues charts, number 16 R&B for Rock and Roll is here to stay. And way back when, Leaning Country, to show you we do all the genres, it was Johnny Cash, Ballad of a Teenage Queen, number 14 pop, number one country in 1958.
0: Yeah, so there you go. You're all caught up on what we heard in the first few minutes.
1: It can only mean one thing. It must be the Saturday-Sunday edition of Friday Flashbacks. Over there on my extreme left would be the Bay Area Radio Hall of Fame pioneer, recently from the Hall of Fame itself, just today.
0: Yes.
1: It's Dennis Terry.
0: And Ross Hartman, our KSJS Hall of Famer, over on the other side of the room. Yeah, just fresh off of a trip to CHRS, the California Historical Radio Society. CHRS, Barhoff, Barm, Bay Area Radio Museum, whatever you want to call it. It's all up there in Alameda. Yeah, went to CHRS today because they have a thing every year, the third Saturday in the month, Radio Day by the Bay. And so we had a fun time up there. I think one of my, this will sound strange, but
1: Why should this week be any different?
0: I say strange things a lot of times, but I think one of my highlights, this is funny, but one of my highlights of the day, I think, was, believe it or not, a soft serve ice cream that I had up there, and I had it last year, and I think the reason is it was kind of a highlight for me is first of all they have food trucks when they do these Radio Days by the Bay food trucks that come out with I don't know what all we had, a variety of quality
1: that's for sure.
0: Yeah, a variety of different foods, and we had sushi, we had burgers, and we had a few different things, and one of the desserts they have is soft serve, and it's from a it's one of the food trucks. The guy calls himself Mr. Softy, and funny name, Mr. Softy. And he was there last year and this year. And I think this is odd for me to say because usually, you know, whatever food we're talking about, it's always hard for me to pick a favorite. But I have to say, I think his soft serve is maybe, and I've had lots of soft serves, and as you might have noticed when you have them, some of them are a little icy. They lean more toward maybe a sherbet or a sorbet, and some of them are a little creamier, but none of them are ever as creamy as this guy's. This guy's a soft serve with very much the texture of ice cream, real smooth ice cream texture. They're just really good. Something, and I didn't talk to the guy, but it's got to be something in his recipe that makes his soft serve unique from all the others, and it makes it more like ice cream than probably any I've had. So just quite good. I had one last year. I almost had a second one that I probably should have because I never get to see that guy. I guess Mr. Softy is probably up there in the Alameda area, so never see him down here. So even if I wanted to call him and try to find out where he was, he wouldn't be anywhere locally. So never get those too often, those soft serves, but they're really quite good.
1: should have had a second one.
0: Yeah, probably should have.
1: Next year you will.
0: Yeah, may have to have a couple next year. But we had a fun time and got a chance to see my buddy Steve Scott again, who a lot of you hopefully have a chance to hear every morning on KCBS. He's sounding good. Good to see him. We were just kind of saying we hadn't seen each other since last year, and probably before that had been a long time. But Steve's spending a lot of his radio career in first in Chicago, then in New York. Well, nothing wrong with that.
1: He spent
0: a lot of time in those two markets. He started out here, but he didn't stay here long. Then he ended up in Chicago and New York, but now he's back in the Bay Area, and he's been here for, I guess, a couple of years now, and he's doing mornings at KCBS. He's also the PA announcer for the Dubs, for the Warriors, so that's pretty cool stuff. He's got himself a couple of gigs, and so I had a chance to see him again and had a chance to meet the morning, if you folks listen to KCBS, the morning traffic gal, Claire Beverly. really had a chance to meet Claire and chat with her for a while.
1: She sounds like a nice gal.
0: Yeah, she's a neat gal. She is cool. And it was fun to talk to her for a while. So, yeah, it was a fun day up there. And we just kind of hung out and did various things. Steve and Claire and a whole bunch of other people acted out a play. They always do a play up there. And they get some of the Bay Area radio, jocks and news people. And they act out a play. So that's what they did today. And that was kind of fun. And had a surplus equipment sale this morning. They didn't have anything too exciting. I bought a couple of nothing too exciting this year. They've had some, they had more interesting things sometimes past years. But yes, it's surplus stuff they have. But they did have a radio that my buddy Roger Nelson, who I never mentioned too often, but Roger would have been in heaven there because they had one of his favorite radios. Zenith makes a portable radio called a Royal 500H. And they had I was going through this whole box of portables. They must have had at least six of them. I didn't buy all of them, but I bought two of them. I bought two that looked to be in nicer shape, but you never know until you try them. You don't know if they're going to work. So I haven't tested them, so I'll maybe do that if I'm awake enough after I get back tonight. But that's all I got. I didn't get the chance to buy a whole lot of neat stuff because there wasn't a lot of fun stuff to get up there today. A lot of little portables, but I don't always collect a lot of the small AM portables. I like a lot of multi-band portables and bigger ones. They didn't have too much of that kind of stuff. But, hey, in two more weeks, we get to go up there again because they have a swap meet, so that'll be fun because then people will be able to set up and sell their stuff in addition to just the surplus stuff that we had today. So you never know what we'll find in a couple weeks. So we'll go up there again and see what happens. And we're going to go up there even a third time. I mention this because we have a former KSJS guy on August 15th. Our buddy Lee Hammer is going to be speaking up there and talking about his days with KNBR and working for the Giants and that kind of thing. So
1: that'll be cool.
0: Yeah, so we got a couple more trips up there in the next month or so. So
1: basically, Lee Hammer and Steve Scott, KSJS alumni.
0: Yeah.
1: We helped train those guys.
0: Yeah, I think Steve was mentioning that today. Well, funny things. He mentioned that to somebody that I was the first one to train him on the board here at KSJS. Wow. But we had Steve Scott now. We have Lee in a month. And in the middle of that, we got a swap meet. I don't know who all will be there, but we'll go up there and see if I can find some other neat junk to buy. So, yeah, I've been doing a lot of trips to CHRS. That'll probably be quiet now and after the 15th of August. But it'll be fun to see Lee, too, and see what's going on. Maybe I'll give him a call and see if he feels like doing dinner or something. Afterwards,
1: but we got that nice place up in Alameda.
0: Yeah, we got that Italian restaurant we go to a lot, Traboco, which is pretty good. And I thought we were going to go there today because Jazz Cat and I decided we'd leave early because they didn't have too much going on between 2 and 4. And I thought, well, it might be fun if we go to that restaurant, but we didn't. I think she was a little concerned about her car because she had a funny problem with her car. The tire pressure sensor is stuck, and even though the tires are filled up, it's nothing too urgent, even though the tires are filled up with the right pressure and everything,
1: she's getting the warning light.
0: Yeah, she'll get the warning light that there's a problem. So had to figure that out in the next few days. There's something I didn't even know this car had. She went online and looked it up, and they said that if something like that happens, one of the things you need to check, they apparently have batteries for the tire pressure sensors, and you have to make sure that your tire pressure sensor battery has not gone dead. That's rather interesting. I guess they're little small batteries or something. But
1: take it to your guy and say the light's on, but the tires are fine, and he'll fix it.
0: Yeah. But very interesting. I didn't know that the sensors like that had the little batteries that you could change. That's pretty wild.
1: Yeah.
0: I know about the main car battery, and within these hybrid cars, you have the big hybrid battery. But hey, they got some other tiny batteries too, apparently, that I had no idea. So you learn something new every day, maybe. But I learned about that today. I didn't know you have little batteries that you have to make sure are good for your tire pressure sensors. Otherwise, that can cause them to false sense, like this one is apparently doing.
1: That might be the problem, but we'll see what the guy says.
0: Yeah, we'll have to see what happens. But it's interesting to know that those even exist, because I would have no idea. I just, I guess I just figured they're powered off the main car battery. I had no idea that the sensors had the individual batteries. I guess a car person knows all that stuff, but I'm not a car guy, of course. That was kind of interesting. So, interesting day all in all. It was a pretty fun day up at the CHR. So I got a chance to see my buddy Steve, the guy that runs the place and that was partially responsible for getting me in there. I saw him. He was there.
1: Which Steve is this now?
0: That's Steve Cushman.
1: Okay.
0: The guy that kind of runs everything. I saw him. He was there, but he was busy, I guess. I even said hi a couple times, and he didn't respond. Maybe he didn't hear me, but he was just...
1: he's ignoring you.
0: He was just busy doing a lot of stuff. But I usually get a chance to chat with him all the time. But kind of a busy day today. So, I'll probably see him in a couple weeks when we do that swap meet. And it should be a little less busy. But, definitely good to see you, Steve, again, and fun to meet the lovely and talented Claire Beverly, who you can hear Monday morning on KCBS.
1: All right. Dennis, we can sneak in one more song before the break. I'm thinking let's go back to the 50s one more time. Over there in CD1, it's Gene Allison.
0: Oh, yes.
1: And you're thinking, Gene, well, that could be a guy or a gal. Well, this is G-E-N-E, so that's a guy.
0: Yeah.
1: And you can make it if you try. It's from late 57. It's courtesy of 90.5 KSJS. You.

0: You can make it if you try.
1: That's one you don't hear on the other oldie stations all that often.
0: Yeah, sure. You don't hear that too often. It's funny. I was listening to Cousin Brucey today because, of course, we lost Freddie Cannon, sadly enough. And people may wonder, why are you not hearing Freddie Cannon in the spotlight tonight? Well, I kind of thought we were going to do it. Ross didn't want to rush into it. We had a lot of Freddie Cannon material, so we shelved it for next week. So we'll get it to you. It won't be as timely as it might have been if we had done it tonight, but that's all right. We'll have more time to put it together, maybe play a more interesting group of cuts. But nevertheless, Freddie Cannon coming up next Friday as a spotlight. But I had somewhere I was going with that, and I've forgotten it, as usual. So we'll just skip it and tell you what's what we got going on next Friday. So you won't hear Freddie Cannon tonight, but you will hear a lot of stuff next Friday. We lost Freddie Cannon, and yeah, I think I started to mention that Cousin Brucey had mentioned that he was supposed to actually interview Freddie, and I guess it was going to be the final interview that Freddie was going to do on Cousin Brucey's show last week, and he was not able to because they hospitalized Freddie Cannon on the 10th, the day before he was supposed to do the interview. So yeah, I guess he hadn't been doing too well. And I guess he hadn't revealed to Bruce that he had cancer, because Bruce said that he'd known him a long time, and he knew from talking to him he just wasn't sounding right. He knew there was definitely something wrong and didn't know exactly what it was. And we lose Freddie a week later. So very unfortunate. Freddie Cannon, quite a talented guy, and well, he had a pretty good long run. He almost made it to 90. He missed 90 by a few months. So we lost Freddie yesterday, in case some of you had not heard about that.
1: We could have rushed into it and just thrown on the big hits, but I looked at our database, and it really needs some upgrading. And so we'll do a proper job this next Friday.
0: Yeah, so we'll get Freddie Cannon in there for you next week. A few days later than we had maybe planned, but that's okay. I think you'll enjoy the spotlight next week. Won't be for a good reason, obviously, but yeah, sad to lose Freddie. He's a pretty neat guy. You heard him interviewed a few times. It would have been fun to have heard Bruce be able to interview him. He just wasn't able to do the interview. He was already in the hospital and not feeling well enough to do it, I guess.
1: Yeah.
0: Freddie Cannon, a big we're losing a lot of big people, it seems, and I guess we say that every so often, but it seems like we've lost a few this year. So we'll have a bunch of Freddie Cannon music for you next week. Sad to see Freddie leave us, but yeah, those things happen, unfortunately.
1: We'll play not only the big ones, but as part of the upgrade, I'm going to be finding some smaller ones that perhaps you've never heard before.
0: Yeah, should be kind of fun. I think it'll be a fun spotlight. So
1: out of the break, we've got Nelson Riddle. I'll bet it's instrumental. I'm Getting Sentimental Over You.
0: Yeah.
1: Number 80 on Music Vendor in 58. That is up in a sec. Do you have a 1958 jingle?
0: Yes.
1: Okay. We'll make use of that. But first, I'm sure the do-it-all gal is good to gal. And
0: probably is. I think I put that in.
1: All right. Are you having a case of brain fog? Or are you just not seeing the fitness results you want to see? Having a healthy and nutritious diet is one of the many secrets to charging up your brain and ensuring your body is operating at optimum performance. Consider snacks like almonds, carrots, yogurt, or apples, and skip all that other junk. This message is brought to you by the concerned staff at 90.5 FM KSJS.
0: And I think Jazz Cat was telling me today, but of all things, we didn't eat much lunch up there. And
1: should have doubled up on Mr. Softy.
0: Yeah, I should have. And I had a little healthier diet than she did today. Neither of us were the best. I had one of those egg and cheese and double smoked bacon sandwiches from Starbucks.
1: Yeah, bacon does good for you. Sure.
0: Yeah, but that's not the worst. Not the worst it could have been. But I had a sandwich this morning, and all I had was a frosty. All I had was a Mr. Softy, a soft serve ice cream later. Well, the Jazz Cat did us one better. She had all she had had by the time we drove home was that. One of those Mr. Softy cones and a donut.
1: There you go.
0: So, we need to be paying attention to these spots with the carrots and yogurt and all that kind of stuff.
1: You need some almonds in your system.
0: Almonds, yeah. We need to have more healthy snacks, because that wasn't the best stuff we could have. That ice cream was real good, but she only had that in the dump. But that's okay. We'll get some healthy food into her tomorrow.
1: Okay.
0: Maybe.
1: Yeah. Cross your fingers.
0: Maybe she's listening. Who knows? Maybe not. Oh. But
1: all right. Play that do-it-all girl.
0: And I have to check on the A score. I'm kind of curious what it was, because when I left the house, they had like a 14-0 lead.
1: That's probably held up.
0: Yeah. I'm going to see what the... Well, last night they lost, and my God, they lost 23-4. That was unbelievable.
1: They're making up for it now.
0: Yeah. That was pretty frightening.
1: Yeah.
0: My goodness. But anyway, let's take care of this message, and I will find out what they did, and I'll let you know, because maybe you're curious too. Maybe not, but whether you are or not, I'll let you know soon.
1: Yeah.
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0: that's a group called the Clingers. No, it has nothing to do with clinging to anything or with cling peaches or anything like that. The Clingers. And what's it going to, what's the title? Going to have a good time.
1: Going to have a good time.
0: Yeah, going to have a good time. I managed to remember it. Going to have a good time. It's amazing I can remember some of this stuff tonight because I didn't sleep much last night. I hung out with a jazz cat, and just one of the, some nights I'm, you know, pretty wide awake most of the night, and I was, and then I was goofing around at CHRS all day, and I barely took a little bit of a nap when I got back. Just a little, you know, resting, dozing in and out. So I haven't slept a whole lot in the last day or two. So we'll see how I do tonight. Although I'm feeling more energetic than when I left the house at 9:35 or so. So I guess that's good.
1: A couple of no-dos will kick in pretty soon.
0: Yeah, so here we are. But anyway, the Clingers, yeah, going to have a good time. That's when you don't hear very much.
1: It's a good rockin' kind of girl group sound from 1969. No national chart action, but number 12 on WRBC out of Jackson, Mississippi.
0: Yeah, pretty cool stuff.
1: Also in there, very mellow, and Nelson Middle.
0: WRBC. That's a good call.
1: It is a good call. Nelson Middle, I'm getting sentimental over you, and you noticed how much it sounds like one of his bigger hits.
0: Yeah, he kind of copied the arrangement of Lisbon Antigua.
1: Yeah, and it didn't do him any good because he only got to number 80 on Music Vendor.
0: You hear the beginning of it, and you almost kind of want to start humming Lisbon Antigua to yourself because it's kind of similar.
1: Or if your DJ is saying, oh my God, I put on the wrong song.
0: Yeah.
1: I did that once in an event where it's two similar sounding intros, and I was pretty sure I was playing the wrong song. But I shouldn't have freaked out because I was playing the right song.
0: Oh, yeah, yeah, yeah. What's worse than when you think you're doing the wrong cut and you dump it, and then you find, oh, man.
1: Yeah.
0: I think I've done that here probably in recent times. I can't think of an exact example.
1: But. It's a DJ thing that happens once every few months or years.
0: Yeah, yeah, yeah. Yeah, you think you're playing the wrong cut and you bail out of it just a little too soon.
1: Dennis, we can sneak in a couple more before the break. I'm thinking CD1 with the Chantels. You got your choice on this, 50s or 60s. The song is Maybe, initially a hit in early 58, number 15 pop, number 2 R&B. And then some other group was covering Maybe, and so the group that, the label that owned the Chantels version said, let's put their version out again. And in 1969, this early version of Maybe got to 116 on the pop charts.
0: So they came out about 11 years apart, huh?
1: Yeah.
0: Wow.
1: So it's mostly going to be a 50s song. Let's give it a try. That's the Chantels and Maybe on CD1. It's courtesy of 90.5 KSJS.

0: I did do it already. All right. As a matter of fact, you're wondering what did you do already? I ate.
1: Good boy.
0: I punched up the index spot. I ate too, but yeah. that was one you don't hear too often. Marvin Gaye and Tammy Terrell. I was thinking of another one that, and it doesn't sound similar, but there's another one that you don't hear too often, and that's called "Keep on Loving Me, Honey." And I just heard that on some station in the last. Don't remember because I listened to so many things, but yeah. I heard it somewhere in the last couple of days. And so that's kind of neat to hear that one because you don't got number 24 and you don't hear it that often. And I don't know what this one got to, but another Marvin Gaye, Tammy Terrell thing you don't hear much.
1: That's what I'm here for, to answer those questions, because I've got the CD cards right in front of me.
0: Yeah.
1: And the book, Good Lovin' Ain't Easy to Come By, only number 30 on the pop charts.
0: Even lower than that other one.
1: but R&B knows where it's at. Number 11, Rhythm and Blues in 1969. That would be late in Tammy Terrell's life. Unfortunately, her, I believe it was brain cancer, was progressing. And for the last couple singles, the rumor is that...
0: Valerie Simpson.
1: Yeah. Not only wrote the songs, but did the duets, because she did sound a lot like Tammy Terrell. And Marvin Gaye wasn't happy with that, but the proceeds went to pay for Tammy's medical care, so he went along with it.
0: And in the last couple of days, there is yet another Marvin Gaye, and probably Tammy Terrell, but another Marvin Gaye song we played. I think they got to number 33, so we've been hitting some of the not-so-high-charting Marvin Gayes lately.
1: And they're pretty cool-sounding, should have done better.
0: Yeah. Yeah, Keep on Loving Me, Honey is a good one. We'll have to get to that one, even though I did hear it on some other station. But that's a pretty good Marvin Gaye song. You just don't hear much.
1: Absolutely. Also in there, it was Maybe by the Chantels.
0: Yeah.
1: And I tell Record Rich this all the time. If you're talking on the air, kind of think ahead about what you're going to say and don't talk yourself into a corner. And the corner I was going to talk myself into, you heard me almost go there, is that Maybe was reissued in late 69 and early 1970, and that caused the Chantels version to be reissued. Now, the trap I didn't go down because my brain wasn't coming up with the name was the artist that did that late 1969 version. And so, Record Rich, pay attention. Don't walk down that aisle. If you don't know the artist's name, don't say, "I don't know that artist's name." Just don't go down that road.
0: Yeah.
1: And I looked it up. The Three Degrees.
0: Yeah, that was an early one for them, and it was one that I do remember, but it didn't do as well as it could have.
1: Yeah, I believe it broke them into the top 40, and The Three Degrees doing Maybe, and it's a very soulful version. I like it quite a bit, but that did cause the folks that owned the Chantels' original master of Maybe to reissue it, and in fact, the Chantels' version bubbles under 11 years after it was initially a hit.
0: And you might have noticed on the Chantels version that we played, the cool stereo. Now, that is, and that's not a true stereo mix, Elena. That is a DES stereo. And DES is pretty cool, and it works, as I think Radio Rick's mentioned too, it works better with some cuts than others. And they worked pretty well on that one. They really had a lot of the instruments and some of the vocals separated out over on the right channel, and you could hear a lot of drums on the left without one of the other instrumentation. It's pretty, pretty neat mix.
1: I'm 80% sure it was DES, digitally extracted stereo. It came out in January of 58, and only a recent addition to my database, so I'm thinking, it's probably DES.
0: Yeah, some of those DES cuts work pretty well. Some of them are not all that thrilling, but certainly in this digital age, because we all remember the days when people tried to pass off, just for the heck of it, we'll use Capitol's term. Everybody had their own term, but Capitol called it duophonic, but everybody had this... BS. I can't say it on the radio, but
1: it sounded awful.
0: Yeah. Everyone had their own BS versions of this crummy rechannel stereo. Gosh, even the radio stations had it. I remember the folks at Kara. They had Bob Warband, the guy that built the Optimod. And a lot of you don't know what an Optimod is, but an Optimod is an audio processor still used today by many stations. Bob Warband had some various Optimods over the years that all worked real well, but he also had other products, and one of them was a stereo synthesizer that did this crummy rechanneling, and it was not very good, and none of that stuff was good. All that rechanneled junk, and it was junk, pretty much all of it.
1: Epic label was the worst.
0: Yeah, they were all lousy. Yeah. And now it's amazing what you can do digitally. You can do this DES stuff, and there's DES. There's also DCS, digitally constructed stereo. I'm not actually sure what the difference is, but nevertheless, they do this DES stuff now, and it works real well. You can because you can digitally really zero in on the frequencies of certain instruments, and you can really get some pretty good. You can take take a mono record and come up with a pretty good stereo mix out of it, something we could never do in the old days. We just had that garbage rechannel stuff, generally with one channel having a lot of bass and the other one not having much bass. I think, as I recall on Keras, it was really funny. The left channel was all kind of mid-rangey, and then the right channel, you had the highs and lows without the mid-range, so you had kind of a big hole in the sound, and it was just weird.
1: Okay.
0: And you know, a lot of times, those kinds of mixes, they don't even fold down to mono very well. So, yeah, all that crummy stuff we had back then. But now, boy, you can take mono stuff and do some pretty neat stuff digitally and make it sound pretty good, amazingly enough.
1: Absolutely. Now, I don't know if this next song we got from Frank Sinatra is going to be that way or not, but we'll all find out together. Tell Her You Love Her.
0: Yeah.
1: Cool B-side for Frank Sinatra in early 58, number 50.
0: A lot of his stuff is true stereo, so I would imagine it would be true stereo or mono. I don't know if much of his stuff got DES. But
1: not even a Billboard charter, but number 50 on Music Vendor, 48 on Cashbox for Tell Her You Love Her.
0: Yeah.
1: That's Frank Sinatra up as soon as you do that giveaways thing, and we'll advise you not to sit in the hallway from 8 a.m. till 5 p.m. waiting for the office to open, because that's never going to happen. But the rest of the spot is pretty accurate.
0: Yeah, come and knock on the control room door and bug the jock.
1: Yeah, sure.
0: He won't mind. Or she won't mind, I guess.
1: Beep, beep.
0: Beep, beep. There it is.
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0: Oh, we're actually here, believe it or not. Yeah, that's us to Susan on the West. I wonder if they're talking about Saturday Sue. Probably not. To Susan,
1: she's on the West Coast, and yeah, she is waiting.
0: Yeah, she is. To Susan on the West Coast, waiting. We're waiting to hear from her. I haven't heard from her in the longest time.
2: Yeah.
0: This
2: hope we're not in a doghouse.
0: Yeah, this happens off and on. I go through long periods of time without hearing from her. I don't know if she's... I never know if she's tripped out with us or is she just...
2: I think she's on a cruise or something. She travels a lot.
0: Yeah, she does do that, huh? She does travel quite a bit. She goes on cruises. And I think I know someone else that does that, too. I'm trying to remember who it is. But there are a couple people that... Bob Dee's widow or ex-wife. I want to say widow. Linda.
2: Widow is better than ex-wife. Ex-wife implies a divorce.
0: Yeah, that's right. They never had that.
2: Yeah,
0: Bob's widow, Linda Dee, she does a lot of traveling as well. Always going on cruises and going places. So she and Saturday Sue... Maybe we should get them together, but they're always doing a lot of traveling and having a lot of fun. They have time to go out and do all that stuff where we don't. Yeah. I guess I do. I gotten so complacent as I've gotten older. I'm okay just sitting around home most of the time, which is kind of weird.
2: Do a radio show and that's it?
0: I do like to travel, actually, and I do like to go to other cities and check out, well, I used to anyway. I like to go to other cities and check out radio, but now it's not very interesting most places. So, I just sit around the South Bay and take it easy. Once in a while, we go up to CHRS or go down to Monterey, but I always stay kind of close by, and I don't know. I guess that's okay. I'm getting old, and we just kind of become complacent and stay around the house, and then it works, I guess.
2: Yeah. So you had your Donovan there.
0: That's a good one.
2: A B-side that snuck into the top 40 in 1969. Before that, the chairman of the board, Frank Sinatra. Tell Her You Love Her.
0: I was trying to listen to that. I think it might have been mono. It didn't. If it was stereo, it didn't have much separation.
2: All right. January 58 on that one. We will have 70s in your future. We could. Did you say you wanted to play a 70s cut in your near future?
0: We can do that, I guess.
2: All right. Well, it'll be one you'll like, let me tell you, because I'm looking at Glenn Campbell. Houston, I'm coming to see you. Speaking of traveling.
0: Oh, that is a good one. And I heard something on the Cousin Brucey show I kind of like tonight. He says, he's Cousin Brucey on the... Well, he doesn't even say WABC anymore because his show's now syndicated. But anyway, he says he's Cousin Brucey. He's playing the 50s, the 60s, and a touch of the 70s. That's pretty cool because he doesn't do much of the... I think it's just early up to about 72, and it doesn't do a lot of 70s. So that kind of works.
2: It's

0: It's kind of like your show, except when I fill in.
1: Yeah, that's right. Yeah, and we do go about later than 72, even when we do the 70s. Yeah. But I think that's kind of the cutoff on the Cousin Brucey thing. But
0: so a good Glenn Campbell out of the break, and it's not even that big. Houston, I'm coming to see you. In 1974, it hit 3 charts, just none of them in the top 10. Number 68, pop. Number 20, country. Number 13, adult contemporary.
1: And I got to quickly, since we're talking about Cousin Bruce, I got to quickly pay him a compliment. We did some research online to see how old he was, because I knew he was up near 90. It turns out he is 90. He'll be 91 later this year. And he has a Saturday night syndicated show. Started out on just on WABC for a few several years, and now it's syndicated. But I got to tell you, he sounds pretty darn good at the age of 90. But if I make it that far, I can only hope to sound that good. He does, he's not doing a lot of radio, but he's doing radio once a week, and he is live because very topical with the tribute to Freddie Cannon. And we just found, even though Freddie died yesterday, we all found out about it today, and he's on the air live, obviously talking about it. And so, yeah, Cousin Brucey sounded pretty darn good at the age of 90. I can only hope to sound that good if I get there.
0: All right. Yeah, that's
1: pretty cool.
0: That's a good tribute. Absolutely. Some people,
1: some people age well.
0: Yeah, and others, boy, you should have retired 4 years ago.
1: Yeah. It's pretty cool. He does that syndicated show every Saturday. Very cool.
0: All right.
1: Yeah, that's neat.
0: Good for Cousin Brucey. Yeah. So, Glenn Campbell coming up in a sec. But first, did you know that KSGS is your one-stop shop for Spartan Athletics? Well, that's right. Tune in to 90.5 FM for sports broadcasts ranging from football, basketball, baseball, hockey, and even soccer. 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That's Thursdays from 1 till at least 2 p.m. That is a talk show. You get some or all of the sports staff in the same room.
1: Yes.
0: Utilizing all 4 microphones and talking about all kinds of sports.
1: You know what happened last Thursday? Jonathan Connus, or he goes by Johnny Connie on the air. John had a fun show. He had to do the whole hour all by himself.
0: And he pulled it off.
1: He did. I'm always talking about how a lot of people here at KSJS either don't show up or come in later. Well, all the sports people bailed out on him, I guess. So he had to do a whole hour show solo. But he rolled right through it and sounded good. He went just a tad over an hour and did a good job.
0: And you, I don't think regular listeners can imagine, walking into the studio and facing the microphone and you need to talk for the next hour.
1: Yeah, he probably knew it. I don't think it happened. I'm not saying it happened suddenly. He probably knew it was going to happen.
0: He knew it was going to happen, but he could fill the hour.
1: Yeah. You got to be prepared and know what you're going to talk about and fill the hour, because we don't. We could, I guess, if we wanted to, but the sports guys don't take any phone calls, so we could probably take phone calls. And I don't even know if anybody would phone in. You never know, because I got to admit, I go through a lot of quiet shows. I know there are people listening, because every so often I'll get a first-time caller, but I go through a lot of shows without hearing from anybody. And so, they probably could put phone calls on the air, but nevertheless, they don't. So he had to come in here and fill a whole hour, and it's pretty cool. He rolled right through it. He sounded good, and he got through it. You got to come up with enough stuff to talk about. Of course, there's a lot of stuff going on in sports.
0: Sure. Yeah,
1: because you're doing a lot more than just college. So there's a lot, and there's not much college sports, but plenty of other sports going on with the World Cup and baseball and basketball. Well, not bad. Basketball's done, but football's getting close to starting. The exhibition next month. So, yeah, a lot of things you can talk about. And he did a good job with it.
0: All right, good for him. That's Sports Weekly. 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
1: Yeah. That's right, orgy. Ready. 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Orgy. Oh, I was supposed to hit this thing, huh?
0: Yes, you are.
2: Packers!
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1: And the Bay Area weather, it's going to be pretty nice. Sunny and warm. In fact, kind of warm and humid, actually. Kind of like what we had earlier this past week. We're going to have it again at the beginning of this week. It's going to be a little warm on Monday and Tuesday. In fact, Tuesday will be your warmest day. And we'll get some clouds and a little humidity. So the humidity program. There you go. Anyway, so expect that. So some warm, humid weather. And it'll kind of be that way most of the week. We're going to see daytime highs in the 80s and overnight lows in the upper 50s and low 60s. Right right now we've got 60 or 61. We're with 60 KSJS degrees, by golly. And it is time to bring in my late pal, Bobby Daniels, to break the radio station.
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Houston. Well, yeah, that's a good song, you know? And we haven't done a reprise for a little while, I don't think. I can't remember the last one we did, so I'm sure it's been a little while. So why not? Let's hear Glen Campbell and Houston. It's written, Houston, I'm coming to see you, but we all know it's actually Houston, I'm a-coming to see you, because that's the way he sings it. So, Houston, I'm a-coming to see you. Let's hear that one more time. Such a cool song. Let's remember my buddy Lou Geneva, and I was just looking some stuff up on him online the other day, and I think I've told you this in the past, and I just verified it, and it indeed is true. He passed away. Boy, we're coming right up on the anniversary. July 27th of 2016. My gosh, we lost Lou almost exactly 10 years ago. It's pretty amazing. Good guy. I used to have a lot of fun with Lou. I told you about that before, hanging out with him at KSFO and chatting with him over the years. I met him when he worked at KVEZ in 70, 71, 72. Good guy. So let's remember Lou Geneva, and let's do a record reprise on Glen Campbell, because he's the one that used to do those record reprises on KVEZ. That's who I'm stealing it from. You know, I steal all my stuff from other folks. Not all of it, but most of it. And so, yeah, he used to do reprises. I always thought, that's cool. When I get on the radio someday, I'm going to do that. And so we're going to do it right now. One more time for Glen. One more. Yeah. Hello. Come on, Terry. Get it together. One more time, he tried to say, for Glen Campbell. Houston, I'm coming to see you on 90.5 FM.

Everybody, that's a good one. Story of My Life from Marty Robbins at 90.5 FM, 14 past 11 o'clock in the South Bay. How about some George Hamilton the Fourth, huh? Why not? What the heck?

George Hamilton IV asking that musical question, why don't they understand? Right here from 90.5 FM KSJS. And as Chuck Browning would have said years ago, next up, some Gladys Knight and the Poops. It's actually Gladys Knight and the Pips, but I had to do that in Chuck Browning's memory. And the best thing that ever happened to me on the Terry program for a Saturday night.

0: Gladys Knight, Pips, the best thing that ever happened to me right here at 90.5 FM KSJS. The Terry thing for a Saturday night and into a Sunday morning. I've got Ross, that's right, Rockin' Ross, in the KSJS other room, better known as the Mike Adams Memorial Lounge. Ross, what the heck is going on over there? Anything exciting?
1: Hey there, Dennis. Here I am in the Mike Adams Lounge.
0: Yeah, there you are.
1: All these goodies.
0: That's cool.
1: No spotlight tonight, but
0: no.
1: We do promise you a very good Freddie Cannon spotlight this next Friday.
0: Yeah, that'll be cool.
1: Away just yesterday.
0: Yes,
1: and
0: sad
1: we're going to
0: say he did.
1: Do a very nice Freddie Cannon spotlight. That'll be this next Friday. So fasten your seatbelts.
0: All right.
1: Standard oldies up in a sec, but first a quick reminder.
0: What do you got?
1: The world does not belong to us. 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Trash does not belong in the water. Respect the ocean and don't take it for granted. Be the difference and don't litter. Save the animals, save yourself. This message is brought to you by 90.5 FM KSJS.
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Rich, and a very special love song right here from 90.5 FM, KSJS, your Dennis Terry radio extravaganza up until 2 o'clock tomorrow morning. What the heck, huh? And we'll be here, of course, until that time. Music phone's open if you want to call in and say hello. 924-KSJS, 924-5757. Put a 408 in front of it. Here's Bill Amesbury, Virginia, Touch Me Like You Do.

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Hello. I closed my, cut my mic off. OJs and Put Your Hands Together, the title of that one. Elvis Presley in front of that, Take Good Care of Her. Is that right? Yeah, Take Good Care of Her. And what do we have before Elvis? Well, I'll figure it out. We had something. Yes, Virginia, Touch Me Like You Do from Bill Amesbury. So there you go. You're all caught up on what you heard in the last few minutes. And let's go over here and hear this before we take our break. Ernie Freeman.

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0: Oh, there you go. Eddie Fisher, I Don't Hurt Anymore, number 80 on Music Vendor. Pretty minor one for him from 1958, by golly.
1: Yeah.
2: We're not mainstream. We're not commercial.

0: interesting. I'm not sure if I've heard that ending before with Dionne Warwick humming along with the song. I'll have to check that out. That might be a newer mix. But anyway, there you have this Girl's in Love with You, the answer to Herb Alpert's tune, This Guy's in Love with You, of course, number 7 on the pop and R&B charts, and number 2 on the AC side. So there you go. That's a good one from Dionne Warwick. It is the Dennis Terry radio program, 7 minutes in front of the hour of 12 midnight. And time for this.
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0: Ah.
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0: What's all that again, my dear? She says it's so easy. Well, I guess. I'll take her word for it. It's not always, you know, people say things are easy, and sometimes they're not always easy for me. But maybe that's my own problem. I don't know. Anyway, so much for that. Let's see. What have we got? Oh, I'm supposed to tell you about Celluloid Dreams. That's right. And Celluloid Dreams, a pretty cool show. And you can catch that every Monday at 5 o'clock right in front of Miss Cat's Cradle. That'll be out at 5 o'clock on Monday, Celluloid Dreams, with my buddies Tim Sika and Larry Jakovitz. They'll interview a lot of interesting producers and actors and directors. And you know, have their buddy Peter Canavesi come in and review some of the latest films. So if you're in the movie thing, that's a good show to catch. Celluloid Dreams, Mondays, 5 o'clock, right here on 90.5 FM KSJS. And the weather, well, in a few words, it's going to be pretty warm, pretty nice for you all week long. In fact, it's going to be in the 80s all week long with a couple of somewhat hot and humid days. That would be Monday and Tuesday, a little warm. I think Tuesday will be the hottest day of the week. Monday and Tuesday, some clouds and some humidity to go along with the heat. Won't that be fun? But overall, a warm week with highs in the 80s and overnight lows, he tried to say, in the upper 50s and 60s, upper 50s and low 60s, actually. Right now, we've got holding steady from last hour, 60 KSJS degrees. It's

It's too soon to know. Pat Boone music for you from 90.5 FM KSAS. That's kicking off our third hour, our 12 o'clock hour. Pat Boone, pretty good stuff. It's too soon to know on the Terry program. Good morning to you. Hope things are going well for you on your weekend here, your Saturday night, Sunday morning. Okay, we're into a Sunday now, and that's right, a Sunday all day long, believe it or not. We're just starting out our big 24 hours of Sunday. And we'll see, what else can I tell you? I had a pretty good day. We told you all about that earlier. Went up to CHRS and did a bunch of silly stuff up there. It was kind of fun. I listened to, we had a surplus equipment sale. I bought a couple of radios, no big deal. We had a play, my buddy Steve Scott and Claire Beverly and a bunch of other cool folks took part in that play. Some of the other cool folks, let's see, who else? Well, we had Terry McGovern and just a bunch of people. So it was pretty cool, and we did various other things when we were up there, and it was kind of a fun time, I think, had by all. Going to go up there in a couple weeks again. We have another swap meet, see what else I can, what other toys I can maybe buy, because on the next swap meet, we won't just be buying surplus equipment that they have. We'll have people be able to bring in their own stuff, so maybe I'll find something cool, and maybe I won't. Yeah, we'll just have to see. But anyway, a fun day up at CHRS. I hope that was kind of cool. I don't know what I'll do for my Sunday. Sunday. What am I going to do to equals the Saturday? I don't know. It's going to be pretty quiet Sunday. I'll listen to my buddy Bob Mason's West Michigan Countdown from 1969, and we'll see what else there is to do. Probably check out a bunch of baseball, just whatever. We'll come up with some cool stuff. Let's get back into the music right now from 90.5 FM with this one.

A number 45 record since 1969 for the Brooklyn Bridge, Blessed is the Rain, right here from 90.5 FM KSJS, your Terry thing, going on until 2 in the morning, by golly. You betcha.

Thanks for saving my life, the title of that one. An interesting one, not one you don't hear very often, certainly, from Billy Paul, 90.5 FM. Here's Billy Vaughn, another Billy for you.

0: Loggins and Messina, watching the river run from 90.5 FM KSJS. I have Glenn Campbell in front of that with Galveston. And let's see, what do we have before Glenn Campbell? Billy Vaughn, Sail Along Silvery Moon. So there you go. That's what you've heard in the last few minutes. It is the Terry go around here. And coming up on 20 past the hour, I got Ross over in the KSJS other room. Ross, what's happening in the Mike Adams Lounge anyway?
1: Hey, Dennis, here I am.
0: Hey, there you are.
1: Taking the oldies but goodies, 50s, 60s, and 70s. We're covering all the decades tonight.
0: Yeah, we are.
1: More oldies up in a sec, but first a quick reminder.
0: All right, what do you got?
1: If you love a blend of music and history, well, you might be familiar with the name Beethoven. Now, over on the fifth floor of the San Jose State's Martin Luther King Library sits the Beethoven exhibit. 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
8: That's the coolest story I've ever heard in my entire life. That's insane. Can I hear it again? Do you have time?
9: All right, I'm out of here. I hear that asteroids machine calling my name from the game room, so peace.

There you have The Wait. Now, you may be more familiar with that one by the band. You probably hear the band's version more often than that version, but that's Aretha Franklin doing it. And she gets to number 19 on the pop charts, 3 on the R&B charts in 1969. Pretty cool stuff. How about some Hollywood Flames music right now on the Terry thing?

0: Mostly Daddies at 90.5 FM KSJS, the number 9 record on the pop charts, and number 8 on the AC charts for them in 1974. It's called Eros 2. They had a follow-up that actually didn't do very well called Eros 3. Ah, cut it out, Terry.
1: I have a request tonight. When you hear this, that is the introduction.
2: 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Bang.

Well, that was a rather interesting back-to-back hike. Sometimes we call that a train wreck, but you had David Rose with Swingin' Shepherd Blues. Then we rocked you right out of your bed or out of your tree or out of your something with hot Smoking Sassafras from Bubble Puppy. Well, yeah, they come up that way sometimes. I probably should have opened the mic and talked to you a bit before we went into that, but those are the cuts we're supposed to play back-to-back, and sometimes you get a train wreck like that, and it's up to yours truly to prevent that from happening. I didn't, so hey, yeah, that's all right. It's kind of interesting. Just kind of goes to show you how diverse the music was in the 50s, 60s, and 70s, because you can get a pretty wild swing like that from a nice, easy listening tune to a rocker like Hot Smoking Sassafras. There you go, right here from 90.5 FM KSJS, your Terry Radio thing for a Sunday morning. Here's Blue Swede.

La-di-da. Oh, boy, let's go. Cha-cha-cha. You betcha. It's Billy and Lily. Billy and Lily, he tried to say. And, yeah, la-di-da. That's a good one. That's one you don't hear too often. I think you used to hear that on KLOK many years ago when they were doing oldies. Just, that's when, you know, kind of one of their mainstays, I guess, one of their staples, along with many other things. But yeah, I mean, gosh, it's been a long time since KLK has done oldies or adult contemporary. They started out with oldies at the end of 66, and by the time they went away in 88, went away as far as English programming, they were doing an adult contemporary format. So their oldies AC days are about 22 years,

0: the first half of the 60s, they were a foreign language. I think they've been doing that most of their young life at that time. And then at the end of 66, they went to an oldie format and transitioned into adult contemporary. And then that was probably in the, that was probably late 70s, early 80s. And then in 88, they went back to foreign language programming again. And they've been doing some kind of ethnic programming ever since then. So now they're doing Indian programming. But yeah, kind of interesting to look back on KLOK. It's been a long time since they did any English programming. And in fact, it's kind of interesting because it shows you how much radio has changed since I was a kid. Before Clock went to an oldie format, four of our five AM stations in the area were doing English programming. And then when Clock went oldies in December of 66, all five AM stations doing English programming, you know, Top 40 or MOR Country or whatever, they were all doing something in the way of English programming. And now they're all ethnic. And we had four radio networks when I grew up. Now we're down to one. So just, you know, lots and lots of changes in the business. And, most of them are not for the good. I've kind of been seeing radio die a slow death as I've been getting older and older. And it's kind of too bad because, you know, radio, big thing to me. And hopefully maybe it was for you too. But it was a big thing for me as I was growing up. I always wanted to do radio. And I've been dabbling in it. I never did it full time, but I've been dabbling in it for, I don't know, 50 years. Well, I've been here 50 years, and I did some stuff even before I got here. So over 50 years of kind of dabbling in radio, doing part-time stuff, and I've always enjoyed it. It's been a fun industry. I still enjoy doing it, but, boy, it is changing a lot, a lot. Yeah, a lot of changes happening in radio, and it's just not what it used to be. But I guess you can say that for a lot of things in life, huh? And a lot of time's gone by since we were all young, and then a lot of changes have come to a lot of things. Certainly a lot of changes have come to this business. But enough editorializing. We probably had a discussion like this maybe even as recently as yesterday. But yeah, radio kind of a fun thing. And, you know, as I told you, I went to a CHRS, speaking of radio stuff, yesterday. I saw a bunch of radio people, and I got to catch a radio play, a bunch of people like Steve Scott and Claire Beverly and a whole bunch of folks acting in a radio play that they did there. And, there was some surplus equipment that was sold, and just a whole variety of things. We had lunch, of course, in the middle of the day. We had a couple of things that Miss Cat and I didn't stay for. We left a little bit early. But, kind of fun. They do that Radio Day by the Bay every year, about the third Saturday in July. And in another couple of months, I think it's going to be in October, they'll have some restaurant in the area. They will have, up near San Francisco, they'll have their induction, their class induction of 2026. I was inducted in 2021. So I'll have the Barhoff class inductees for 2026. That'll be coming up a little later this year. That'll be pretty cool. My buddy Lee Hammer is going to be up at CHRS in Alameda speaking to us on August 15th. So that'll be kind of fun. All sorts of stuff going on in the coming months. They always have a holiday thing. I don't know if we're going to end up going to that. We often don't, but we'll see what happens. That won't be till close to Christmas. But anyway, all kinds of crazy stuff going on with radio stuff and that sort of thing. And, too much radio stuff all at one time, but very quickly, we got a big, couple of big format changes coming up in the South Bay. It's kind of an interesting to me because we don't have changes here in the Bay Area all that often these days, it seems. We haven't had any format changes in a while. We're going to have some now as KFOX, KUFX, will be going away at 12 noon on Wednesday, and that will become the new K-Bay. So that'll be K-Bay Country at 98.5 on your dial instead of 94.5. 94.5, I think, will continue to do Country for just a little while as they promote the heck out of the new spot on the dial for the Country. And then 94.5 will drop Country and become part of the K-Love family. So changes, not exciting changes necessarily, but hey, changes, something different. So all that coming our way. Three before the hour, 1 o'clock, and I think I am supposed to do this.
1: Tooth decay can happen at any age. The crowns of your teeth are covered with a hard tissue called enamel, which protects your teeth from decaying, causing acids produced by bacteria. Beneath the gums, the roots of your teeth are covered with a softer tissue called cementum. If exposed, the cementum is more susceptible to decay and more difficult to treat than decay of the enamel. As you get older, your gums may recede, exposing the cementum, and this may be due to periodontal disease, plaque buildup, trauma, or heredity. Also, old dental restorations may begin to weaken and create crevices that allow bacteria to accumulate, leading to decay. Brush twice a day, floss once a day, and schedule regular dental checkups to help keep your teeth healthy for a lifetime.

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1: The Bay Area weather, well, not looking too bad, actually. It's going to be fairly nice, fairly warm all through the next week. The hottest day of the week being Tuesday, we'll have warm weather with even a little humidity on Monday and Tuesday. So basically highs in the 80s all next week and overnight lows in the upper 50s and low 60s. Right now we've got 59 KSJS degrees. And don't forget to check out Miss Cat's Cradle. That'll be on Monday night at 6 o'clock. I think she won't be here live this week, but we'll have one of her archive shows. But every Monday, 6 to 10, Miss Cat and her Cradle bringing you some of the latest cuts from some of the newest jazz releases, some jazz classics, and her Power Hour at 9 o'clock. All sorts of fun with Miss Cat Monday nights, 6 to 10. Check it out.
2: It's

0: Big D Irwin and the Pastels. That's right, the Pastels featuring Big D a few years before he teamed up with Little Eva. And Been So Long right here from 90.5 FM KSCS, your Dennis Terry radio thing. And, oh, my goodness, it's 1 o'clock already. That means it's time to break the radio station. So let me get Bob Daniels all ready to go here for you, and we'll let him break the radio station for us. Why not? Oh, let's try this again. I might have messed this up. Here we go.
1: Serving the entire South Bay, this is KSJS San Jose.
0: Thanks very much, Bobby. Here are the Arbors now, with their version of the letter.

nothing so blue as a heart in pain. Nothing so sad as a tear in vain.

This is a real super new one. I just got it done the other day. I just came up with a title for it. Here. It's really weird. All I have to say.

0: The late...
1: Yeah, there you go. Yeah, give him a hand. Good guy. Did a nice job on that.
2: Thank you very much.
1: Thank you, Jim. Yeah, good guy, Jim Croce. What a shame that we lost Jimmy about 53 years ago, almost 53. Yeah, almost 53 years ago. And I remember it very well. I was rather shocked when I heard the news. I heard the news on KSFO on the Russ the Moose's show, the 5 o'clock a.m. newscast on Friday morning, September 21, 1973. Jim was killed late the evening of September 20th on a Thursday back in 1973. And just a very unfortunate circumstance. They had a small plane that Jim, his buddy and the guitarist, Maury Muehleisen, a couple of booking agents, and I believe the pilot and co-pilot, because there were six people, as I recall. So Jim and Maury and a couple of booking agents, pilot and co-pilot, all killed in that tragic plane crash that took the life of Jim Croce only at the age of 30 back in 1973. Yeah, very sad circumstance. As I say, I remember it very well. I was awake a lot of that night, and I heard it on Russ the Moose's newscast on KSFO at the 5 o'clock in the morning newscast on Friday morning. It was quite a shock. It definitely was. And it's a shame when you see people so talented like Jim Croce was lose their life at such a young age. And then kind of the same for Johnny Horton. Johnny Horton lost his life in a car accident. He was only 35 in 1960. And those are a couple of sort of country slash pop artists that I thought a lot of. I liked both of them a lot. And it's just a shame to see, you know, car accidents and plane crashes and people's lives and careers that were so good as the two of them were. But those things happen. It's a sad situation, but just one of those things, you know. What can you do? Kind of a bummer. 16 minutes past 1 o'clock in the morning right here from 90.5 FM KSJS, your Terry radio thing, all the way up until, 2 o'clock? Yeah, 2 o'clock live. We'll be here till 6 with oldies, but we'll be here live until 2 o'clock. So do stay with us until that time. Joe South music for you now on the Terry thing.

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Roy Hamilton there, and Don't Let Go from 90.5 KSJS. And before that, you had Tyrone Davis music on the radio. It is the Dennis Terry radio thing, and it's almost 1:30, by golly. It's about 28, almost 29, past the hour of 1 o'clock. Got about a half hour left together, and live, that is. We'll have oldies for you all night long, but another half hour of live stuff. And we'll have a neat archive show for you until 6 o'clock. And if the 6 o'clock person doesn't show up on time, we'll have oldies even beyond that. And knowing KSJS, as I do, the odds of someone not showing up on time is pretty good. Because that's a lot of that going on these days. People just coming in late and leaving early and not showing up for their shifts. I'm telling station tales on the radio I shouldn't tell, but I'll take my chances because it's the wee hours and probably no management people listening. And if they are, hey, what the heck? They'll just tell me, hey, knock that off. 29 minutes after the hour, but it's true. Well, a lot of people come in late here and leave early and don't show up. I don't know. It's funny. You know, it didn't happen in previous years, it seems, but that's been going on more and more lately. I couldn't tell you what's happening, but people have some interesting work ethics, I guess. Anyway, 29 minutes past the hour of 1 a.m. in the morning. Let's get back into the music from 90.5. Let's see, where are we going to go? Let's go over here to, let's see, okay, I know where we're supposed to go. Let's go to CD2. Horror Beard is Raiders.

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That's called Mighty Love from 90.5 FM. KSJS, your DT radio thing, as I just mentioned, 25. Maybe we make it about 24 and a half before the hour of 2 o'clock in your morning. How about some McGuire Sisters, a little Sugar Time on the radio?

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1: Here we go. And I got Ross in the KSJS other room. Whoops, I just turned him down. What the heck am I doing? Let's see if we can get everything in order here. All right, let's see if we can bring him up. Ross, what's going on in the Mike Adams Lounge, old buddy?
2: Hey there, Dennis. Got my thing slid up and slid on and punched on. And
1: yes, we do.
2: Down to, what, 40 minutes or so left of these live DJs doing oldies but goodies. But fear not. Oldies will continue at 2 a.m., just not with the live DJs. Be recorded DJs.
1: That's right.
2: But not too old of a show. Something from June, I do believe, will be in the rerun slot.
1: That's cool.
2: So looks like it'll be a fun night of oldies till 6 a.m. at least.
1: All right.
2: Before we get back to those oldies but goodies, a quick reminder.
1: Okay, what do you got?
2: 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This message is brought to you by 90.5 KSJS.
3: It's

The Ivies, who, of course, evolved into Badfinger. The Ivies and Maybe Tomorrow, pretty good one for you. And let's see, right before that, we had, what the heck, what did I play? I went over to CD1 and played something kind of nice, but I've I've forgotten what it was. It's one of those crazy things. I know what's coming up next, though. I've got a pretty good one from, and I will tell you about that other kind of, Sugar Time. Well, it might have been Sugar Time. I thought that was further back, but maybe it was. Yeah, Teardrops, there you go. Leander's in the Hearts with Teardrops. So we knew we'd figure it out here eventually. And I got one for you from Johnny Mathis. This is kind of nice. You don't hear this one too often. It's called No Love, But Your Love. Johnny Mathis music for you.

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1: Well, I guess you're right, my darling. My darling, my dear, whatever. It is the Terry Show, the waiting moments of the Terry Show. Just here for another few minutes live. It really is not the end. It's the end of this live show, but it's not the end of us because we'll be here at least until 6 and maybe beyond because, like I said earlier, you never know about these KSJS jocks these days. 7 before the hour, and let's see, what am I supposed to tell you about? Oh, the weather, but yeah, that's about it. I promote us all night. Weather's going to be pretty good. Let me do a weather jingle. I don't think I put one in. I punched one in, but I didn't play it. Got to re-punch it in. Let's do this. The Bay Area weather not looking bad. It's going to be kind of a warm week. In fact, Monday and Tuesday will be kind of warm and even a little humid, apparently. Tuesday being the hottest day of the week, but basically it's 80s all week long with a little humidity at the beginning of the week. And those are your daytime highs and your overnight lows, upper 50s and low 60s. Right now we got 57 KSJS degrees.
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1: Yes, it is. Sister Janet Mead for you now in 1974.

And there she is, Sister Janet Mead, singing all about the Lord's Prayer. How about that? From 90.5 FM KSJS. DT, getting the heck out of here because it's that time. It's already coming up on just about 1:57. I'll just stall a little more time. We can get ourselves up to the top of the hour. Don't forget, Miss Cat will be here Monday, but not live. So that means I won't be hanging out with her for too long either. We're going to come down and kind of get things going, get the celluloid dream things going. But I don't think she'll be in here live Monday night. We will have a Miss Cat show. We'll have an archive show for you. And I will get together with you again next Friday morning at 10 o'clock. So, of course, until that time, remember to keep a smile on your face because, hey, it makes them wonder what you've been up to. And we are going to close out with, let's see if I can remember what it's, I think I'm going back over to CD1, and we're going to close out.

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1: Yeah, the Saturday night, Sunday morning edition of Friday Flashbacks, Oldies but Goodies, with live DJs till 2 a.m. And started off the show with a couple of double plays. They, of course, were related songs. That song there, Ivory Tower by Otis Williams and the Charms, recorded it first. But go figure, Kathy Carr, covering that song to make it safe for white kids in the suburbs, she charted with it first. So she charts with her version of Ivory Tower, which we heard just before that version, on March 24th, 1956, number two on the pop charts for Kathy Carr, 1 week later. Probably because, you know, Kathy Carr's having success. The R&B version by Otis Williams and the Charms, that also charts. So March 30th of 56. And surprisingly, it also does okay on the pop charts, getting to number 11. And, of course, number 5, Rhythm and Blues. So competing versions, both making the top 15 on the pop charts, Kathy Carr and Otis Williams and the Charms. And Radio Rick kind of mentioned that, you know, back in the 50s, you had R&B hits that white artists were covering to make them safe for the white kids in the suburbs, like Pat Boone to be the best example.
0: Yeah,
1: Kathy Carr certainly a good example, and there you had both versions of Ivory Tower. These days, you're really only hearing the Otis Williams and the Charms versions. The stations are going back to the R&B originals rather than those white covers.
0: I was like Tommy Saunders saying, you know, Pat Boone covered the song to make it safe for white folks.
1: Yeah, absolutely.
0: Make it safe for the white folks, pretty funny.
1: And you know, people might denigrate that, but they actually kind of helped introduce rock and roll to the suburbs and the white kids and all that. And eventually they found out that, hey, these R&B versions aren't so bad after all.
0: Yeah, there were a lot of white artists covering the songs. Nothing wrong with that. It makes it interesting when you look back on all these songs as oldies. You get to hear sometimes play two or three different versions of the same song. It's kind of cool.
1: Started off the show with the same song recorded by roughly the same group, only 8 years apart. And I'm talking about You're the Apple of My Eye.
0: Yeah, there you go.
1: Started with the early version by the Four Lovers. They would evolve into the Four Seasons. And at one time, I believe, was that Neil Sedaka a member of the Four Lovers, or is that more like the Tokens?
0: Well, I know he was a member of the Tokens, but I'm not sure if he's of the Four Lovers or not.
1: So Four Lovers preceding the Four Seasons by quite a few years. 1956 for their song, You're the Apple of My Eye. Actually, for a group that was fairly unknown, they did okay. Number 62 on the Billboard charts in 1956.
0: I wonder what Frankie and the Boys did for the next few years between 56 and 62. They must have done something musically.
1: I think they were probably putting out a few singles, just not charting very well.
0: Yeah, probably. Yeah. Either it was the Four Lovers or some other incarnation.
1: And finally, they signed with VJ Records, and I believe that's about the time they changed their name to the Four Seasons. And by 1962-63, the Four Seasons have taken over the world. And some bright manager said, hey, why don't you remake that Four Lovers song? So the Four Seasons cover their own song in 1964. Yeah. Only now they don't call it You're the Apple of My Eye. It's just Apple of My Eye. Go figure, Dennis. The superstar Four Seasons only get to number 106.
0: Oh, my gosh.
1: With their version of Apple of My Eye. So Four Lovers actually charted better than the Four Seasons.
0: Yeah. I think, I'm trying to remember, I think the Four Seasons might, no, was, yeah, I think it was. I think the Four Seasons was one of the records I used to, it's when I think about it, it's hard to believe that I did this and that Jocks actually did it. I know I used to call Les Beagle once in a while and probably a few other Jocks at KLIV, and I would ask him to play the B-side of a single because I was curious what it sounded like, and I know Les would do it once in a while, and I think other Jocks didn't. I think that's how I happened to hear Lucky Ladybug by the Four Seasons, someone flipping that one over.
1: You're not going to get DJs flipping singles over for you anymore, and B,
0: no.
1: You're not even going to get a DJ to play a song for you.
0: No, you aren't, because they don't have access to the CDs usually, so they can't play the other cuts if they're out on a CD. It's all on a computer. It's all on an automation system. And even if they did, I think today, a lot of PDs would nail you if you did something like that.
1: Yeah, 1956 for the Four Lovers. And they're on the RCA label, so that's why a good master tape on that is still around. And then it was August of 62 when Sherry exploded on the scene. And good debut for the Four Seasons on VJ, 5 weeks at number one. They said, oh, you'll never top that. And then they put out Big Girls Don't Cry, which did top that.
0: Yeah. And speaking of B-sides, I think I like the B-side of that one a lot better than Big Girls Don't Cry. I think it was Conio.
1: It was Conio. Very good.
0: Yeah, it's a good one.
1: Yeah. And the Four Seasons, back when the R&B charts weren't all R&B artists, both those songs, Sherry, Big Girls Don't Cry, both get to number one on the R&B charts as well.
0: Oh, my gosh. That's wild.
1: I don't know any of this stuff, but I'm looking in the Joel Whitburn book, and it reveals all.
0: Yeah, interesting when they had all those top 40 stations reporting to the reporting to them as and they'd use these top 40 stations to compile their R&B charts. That's why you got all these weird white records on the R&B charts.
1: Yeah. So welcome over there on my extreme left, having just voted both physically and politically, would be the Bay Area Radio Hall of Fame pioneer Dennis Terry.
0: I could have voted. I think I did. I think I slept through it. But anyway. And over on the other side of the studio, of course, the KSJS pioneer, Ross Hartman.
1: Yeah.
0: And I probably shouldn't even say this on the air, but I will. I think I was talking to Miss Kat about it earlier today. Miss Kat.
1: She helped run a voting booth.
0: Yeah, that was pretty cool. She worked for what I jokingly called Election Central. She did about, she would have done 6 days. She was only able to do 5 days because one day she got sick and told her she should go home. So she lost the day of pay, which is kind of a bummer. But anyway, what was I going to say? Oh, I was talking to Miss Kat about something. Yeah, about something. Maybe I just won't even remember it now. What were you talking about just before that?
1: Well, the election and how she was running the booth, and you were just talking to her about something, and...
0: Yeah, well...
1: Flew out of your brain. Yeah, while you ponder that, I'll mention that, speaking of politics, I had the pleasure of running into Ro Khanna today.
0: That's good. That's cool.
1: He was up in Stanford. These folks with really nice houses, they sometimes have little get-togethers in their backyards. And that's what I was, where I was at, providing the audio for microphones, and we were even live streaming the darn thing. And he's there with a couple other political candidates, and they're already starting to work toward the November elections. So we passed around cordless mics, and that was my job to run the mic level, volume levels. And nice guy. And my buddy KP, who has all the great Beach Boys requests, kept saying, you know, I'd like to get a picture with Ro Khanna. I'd really like to get a picture. So I kept egging him on. I said, come on. He gets that all the time. Go over there and say, hey, can we take a selfie? He's going to say yes. And so finally, I got him to get the courage up after the event was over, came up and asked Mr. Khanna, can we get a picture? He said, sure. So nice guy. Got a nice picture of KP with Ro Khanna.
0: Oh, that's pretty cool.
1: Yeah,
0: that is pretty cool. Yeah, he probably is a pretty cool guy. I want to vote for him come November.
1: Yeah.
0: I almost said December. Come November. Yes. Come on, Terry. Get it together. Yeah, I don't know what I was going to say about Miss Kat. It just flew out of my mind, so we just let it go.
1: Well, it'll come back to you in 14 hours.
0: Something I said to her about something or other.
1: Yeah.
0: But I don't recall what it was, so we just let it go.
1: It might come back to you. You never know.
0: Yeah, maybe in a while.
1: Dennis, we can sneak in one more song before the break. How about CD3? A fun song from Frank Gehry called Lullaby of Love. Made the top 25 in 1961.
0: Same guy that did Utopia, huh?
1: That's right. And good luck finding in some other oldie station that'll even play this, even though it made the top 25. See if you remember this one at all. It is courtesy of 90.5 KSJS.

0: Lullaby, you betcha. That's Frank Gehry. As you said, the same guy that did Utopia. And then you don't hear either of those songs. You just don't hear Frank Gehry records on the radio much anymore.
1: KP and I were talking about that, how we like to spotlight one and two hit wonders. So Frank Gehry's on the list. This is the one KP came up with, Dennis, because he's a rockabilly guy. Yeah. When's the last time you did Wanda Jackson?
0: Yeah, it has been a long time, if ever.
1: Yeah,
0: I don't know if we spotlighted her or not.
1: And I'd be interested in that, too, because she did. I rated her as one of the top female rockabilly artists of all time.
0: Oh, yeah. She was good.
1: I mean, name anybody else.
0: Yeah, that's probably true. Huh?
1: Yeah.
0: So, yeah, she was good. We might have spotlighted her sometime.
1: I'm writing Wanda on my hand right now because that's where I put the important reminders. I'm look up her birthday and or death day and plan a spotlight. Because I know she's got enough charters out there.
0: Yeah, that should be good. We kind of find a deal, actually.
1: Yeah, absolutely. Lullaby of Love, top 25 and 61 for Frank Gehry. That's G-A-R-I. Dennis, out of the break, let's see. Did you come up with this or did you steal this idea from somebody else? And that is the famous Happy Whistler Sunday Barbecue Double Play.
0: Well, I probably took it from somebody. I think it was maybe Radio Rick that pointed it out. I honestly can't remember. It's been a while. It could have even been Bob Mason, but probably Radio Rick. But a few years ago, someone pointed out that The Happy Whistler by Don Robertson was reworked a couple of years later in 58 by Tennessee Ernie Ford. He came up with the Sunday Barbecue. It's kind of the vocal version of the Happy Whistler called the Sunday Barbecue. Good song.
1: So that's a cool double play that doesn't occur to a lot of people. So we're going to do it for you out of the break. The big hit, Don Robertson's Happy Whistler, number 6 in the U.S., number 8 in the U.K. We're talking 1956. And like you said, a couple of years later, Tennessee Ernie Ford using pretty much the same tune, but he calls it Sunday Barbecue.
0: Yeah, same melody with lyrics, but it's not the vocal version of the Happy Whistler. It's the Sunday Barbecue, but it is the same song with some cool lyrics, so you get to check that out.
1: And not as much luck for Tennessee because it doesn't hit country at all and number 97 on the pop charts.
0: Ooh.
1: So then, that's why you haven't heard that double play too often because Tennessee didn't chart very high.
0: No, you wouldn't hear his version very often, unfortunately.
1: But we've got it for you out of the break. But first, a quick reminder.
0: We play all those records that don't go anywhere.
1: That's our slogan. If you feel like you need to talk to somebody, well, San Jose State offers a range of mental health resources for enrolled students seeking support, including same-day support to address immediate concerns and intake sessions to help you explore your therapy options further. 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There's a good 924 number for you, Dennis. 924-5678.
0: Yeah, that is good. 4567, that's pretty good.
1: We should have gotten that number.
0: Yeah, we probably should have. That's a SWAC, the SWC, the SWAC, the Student Wellness Center.
1: Yeah, absolutely. College life can bring stress, especially during busy points in the semester. Just know that you're not alone. This message brought to you by 90.5 KSJS.
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0: Billy and Lily singing about happiness. That's kind of cool. And of course, we best know them, I guess, for Lucky Ladybug and a few other things. Lucky Ladybug is the biggest one for them. But there you go. A song called Happiness. So that's pretty cool.
1: Yeah, I was just going to pull up Billy and Lily in the Joel Whitburn Billboard book.
0: Yeah,
1: see if anything else jumped out at me. We have an old version that doesn't even include bubbling undercuts, but that's okay. We'll survive. Yes, La-Di-Da.
0: That's right.
1: La-Di-Da. That's the big one. They're only top 10. Lucky Ladybug also did rather well, and that's number 14. Everything else outside the top 40. Happiness was the single that came in between those two singles.
0: Oh, there you go.
1: A big number 56 record. And one last charter while I'm looking at the list. Bells, Bells, Bells, the Bell Song. And that was it for their Hot 100 success story.
0: Ah, so Billy and Lily not around for too long.
1: Billy Ford and Lily Bryant.
0: Yeah, so they're two real names for
1: real
0: two
1: name,
0: real
1: shocking.
0: First names.
1: Yeah. Backed by the Thunderbirds.
0: Oh, there you go.
1: That's all I know about Billy and Lily.
0: I think I heard that those were their real names, oddly enough, because see here, a duo like Billy and Lily figure is probably made up, but not in this case.
1: Not in this case. Also in there, just to make the radio consultant's head explode, nothing much in the top 40 in this last set. It was Petula Clark, American Boys. That's a good later single for Petula.
0: It was like top 60 barely?
1: Exactly. Boy, you see, don't doubt Dennis Terry. He'll spew out a piece of thing trivia and say that's probably not right. No, it is.
0: It's barely
1: number 60. Number 59.
0: Yeah, I think
1: it's exactly right.
0: Yeah, it was.
1: Got to number 59.
0: That up before.
1: Yeah, November of 68, number 59 pop. Hey, number 18 adult contemporary. That's something.
0: Yeah, that's pretty cool.
1: And way back when, the biggest hit of the bunch, Don Robertson, The Happy Whistler. That was top 10 in 1956. Doubled it up with that similar sounding Tennessee Ernie Ford single, Sunday Barbecue.
0: Yeah. There, Tennessee Ernie Ford taking the melody and working it into a vocal cut that didn't do too well, unfortunately, but a pretty good song, nevertheless.
1: Something I have to write down on my hand. I have to look up the writer's credits for Happy Whistler and Sunday Barbecue.
0: Yeah, same melody, so they should both be given credit. But Ernie Ford might be, or whoever, either Ernie or someone else might be an additional writer for the lyrics, but they should share the same composers for the Happy Whistler and Sunday Barbecue, I would think.
1: And you would be surprised, about half the time, they don't.
0: Yeah, sometimes sometimes people rework a song and they don't give the writer credit and they get away with it, especially if one or both songs are not very big. You'll be more apt to get away with it.
1: I'm going to predict, because maybe I looked it up before, that they did not credit the Happy Whistler, but they didn't get sued because the single didn't do much.
0: Yeah, that's right, yeah.
1: There are no deep pockets to...
0: Yeah, exactly.
1: All right, welcome to the Friday Flashback Show.
0: Yeah, the Saturday Night. Saturday Night of the Oldies. We could almost retitle this if we wanted to. It's just a neat name. I've heard some jocks use in the past who had Saturday Night Oldies shows. They called it Saturday Night of the Oldies, and that's kind of what we're doing here. We're here Friday middays, in case you're not familiar with us. Shame on you if you aren't. And so we're here Friday middays. We also come in here Saturday night because, hey, Ross and I are old guys. We haven't got anything better to do. Might as well come in here and work for 4 hours on Saturday night.
1: Yeah, and that's a good night for us. It's a Saturday Oldies show.
0: Yeah.
1: And nobody else would take the shift.
0: Yeah, nobody else really wanted it, so I got to keep it. And they wanted to see if they asked me if I wanted to go back to Friday. I said, oh, I don't think so, because we moved this nighttime show a couple of times. We started Friday, moved to Saturday. Let's leave it on Saturday, because the more you move things around, you keep losing people.
1: Yeah,
0: and lose listeners. So.
1: And I found that doing two shows on the same day, the second show, you're kind of tired.
0: Yeah, so we'll stay Friday and Saturday for as long as we can do it. And it looks like Friday and Saturday nights are not popular nights for live jocks here at the radio station. The staff here, they all want to go out and boogie, and they don't want to work Friday
1: kids.
0: Or Saturday night.
1: Kids these days.
0: Kids, that's the problem, yeah. So we get to do one of those shows, or we could do both, I guess, if we wanted. If Jay Arnold was ever in town, he wasn't going to be here on a Saturday. Hey, we might just do something crazy and come down here and work on a Friday just without any notice.
1: Yeah.
0: I don't know if that'll happen, but it could.
1: Good heaven. He'll be in town Dennis, you probably haven't checked your emails. Our little get-together keeps moving because Saturday Sue has a very busy social schedule.
0: That's right. She's dog-sitting, I think.
1: Yeah, now it's like July 12th. Jay Arnold, though, has confirmed he'll be down for that. And so since he'll be in the area, maybe he'll jump in and help us do a show.
0: Yeah, he might. It depends when he comes in. The reason that he'll be down is, and I think us doing a get-together on the 12th was a good idea, because I figured that Jay would already be almost in the area, because he and I are going to be going down to Monterey on KMBY, and they're going to have their 91st birthday party this year on Saturday, July 11th. And Mark C. has already scheduled us. We are going to be on the radio together from 4 to 6 on KMBY on that day, cool. on July 11th. So I guess he'll stay in the area and come up here and get together with us all on the 12th. So we could probably stay somewhere in San Jose on Saturday night. We'll all drive back. All after right. the KMBY thing, but that'd be kind of fun. Yeah, we'll go in the air on KMBY on Saturday, and then we'll be here Sunday. I don't think we'll go on the air here at KSJS on Sunday, unfortunately. But
1: More than likely, well, depending
0: if he's here soon enough or early enough, we'll go on Friday night. I have a feeling he may not want to. Well, I don't think I may have to ask you about doing a show. None of us may want to go back on.
1: I'm doing either one or both of those shows.
0: Probably, well, Friday midday is probably okay, but yeah. Saturday night, yeah, we'll be on the air there. We wouldn't be heading back probably in time for the 10 o'clock show. We might even stay overnight there and come back early Sunday morning to get together with everybody.
1: Not anything to worry about just yet. We're talking July 12th.
0: Yeah, it's a few weeks away, but it's not too far away. But, yeah, it'd be fun. The KMBY 91st birthday, they always do it every year. Last couple of years, they did it 2 days on Saturday and Sunday. This time, they're only doing it 1 day, but that's all right. So we'll be on the radio now. That was kind of fun for me because, I was there over 40 years ago. I was doing weekends. I started actually doing fill-in work in late 82 and 83, and then came back in 85 and was there for about 3.5 years till probably the middle of 88.
1: All right. You're an important part of their 80s history.
0: So, yeah, so I did some weekend work down at Cannery, KNRY, for quite a while. That's what they were at the time. But now they've gotten back to the old KMBY callers. They're probably KNRY longer than they were anything else because they were a variety of other things. I think they went on the air as Cruz, KRUZ, if I'm not mistaken. But they, I know when they were KMBY, of course, in the 60s and a lot of the 70s, but in late 78, they made changes and they became KESE for KEZ, and they did kind of a beautiful music format for a while.
1: Wonderful.
0: And then they also went to, a country format. But then in 82, Bill Beaton took over, and we got to go back to doing Top 40 again to an oldie format, and that's when it became KNRY, and it was that way for a long time until they made the change in the early, I think it was actually 2022 is when they officially got the KMBY call letters back. All right, there's one more set of call letters. I might as well mention it. Not many people would remember it, but for a little while, because they actually went dark for a while, but like around 2020, 2021, for a while, I'd say a lot of 21 and part of 2022, they were KNBI, like nobody's in.
1: Yeah. And that's very appropriate.
0: Yeah. But yeah, so KNBI. But yeah, it was best known as KNRY and as KMBY. And I think it's great they got the KMBY call letters back, because I'm always for pairing up frequencies and old call signs again.
1: Sure.
0: So that is very cool. I think it's cool that they got the KMBY calls back, because that's what they were known as from the late 50s all the way to the late 70s for almost 20 years. So even though it was KNRY longer than anything else, I think it's more important that they become KMBY, because a lot of us old folks were growing up during those years that they were indeed KMBY.
1: Yeah.
0: And they had some pretty legendary people work there too. So very cool to be have KMBY 1240 back. So that'd be fun to go on the air on July 11th for a couple of hours.
1: All right. Well, remind us again as we get closer.
0: Yeah, I will, so people can tune in.
1: Yeah.
0: And thanks to our buddy Chris Edwards White down there, the owner of the station, who puts these fun things together and lets Jay Arnold and I go into radio. That's pretty cool of him.
1: Absolutely. Dennis, out of the break, it's your buddy Bobby V. And good Meyer went for him. How many tears?
0: Actually met him one time. Neat guy.
1: Absolutely.
0: He was a good guy.
1: And we've got How Many Tears, a lesser heard Bobby V single, a big number 63 in 1961. We have that out of the break. But you haven't even punched up the kilowatt thing, 302. So
0: no, I guess I have.
1: It's kill-a with an A, kilowatts, not it's we don't have 150,000 watts.
0: That's right, we don't. We have 1,500 watts.
1: It's kill-a, not kill-o.
0: Yeah.
1: Kilowatts would be a whole other story.
0: Yeah. Yeah, we have 1,500 watts, kind of meaningless in my opinion, because we have a pretty directional pattern, so it doesn't really get out like a 1,500 watt station. I wish we did have a better signal. I think one of the things we could do, which I've suggested before, and it's always falling on deaf ears, so now I'll suggest it right on the radio.
1: Yeah.
0: We need a new antenna, but I don't know if we'll ever get one. They're happy to put new consoles in and stuff that people can readily see, and they look cool, but hey, that doesn't help our signal.
1: Yeah.
0: And we need a new antenna, so I don't know if we'll ever get one. We'll have to see.
1: We'll see. All right, play that thing, and then we'll get some Bobby V on.
0: Yeah, let's do that.
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4: 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This is how we do it at San Jose State. You know what I mean?
2: KSJS 905.
4: We try to keep it live. You know what I'm saying?

0: are they? Peggy Scott and JoJo Benson. Nah, that's who that was. Peggy Scott and JoJo Benson singing about picking those wild mountain berries. They also had another good one that was pretty cool called the Lover's Holiday. Maybe they picked the mountain berries on the Lover's Holiday. I don't know.
1: Maybe.
0: Okay, yeah, it could be. You never
1: know. Possibly. And that one tests rather well, but it only got to number 27 on the pop charts. R&B knows where it's at. Number 8, Rhythm and Blues, in 1968. Yeah. For picking those wild mountain berries. Of course, JoJo is the guy. Peggy Scott is the gal.
0: Yeah.
1: Keep that straight.
0: Peggy Scott, and I think her brother works at KCBS. I'm not sure about that.
1: Steve Scott, gotcha.
0: Yeah, our pal Steve Scott. And sounding good up there doing the morning news, by golly.
1: I see. Also, we had Bobby V, How Many Tears, Miners Charter in 1961. You met Bobby V. How did that go?
0: Yeah, it went pretty well. I met him backstage after a concert, and I think in those days I was calling—I've always called people buddy, but for a while I was calling people, some people, old buddy, and I guess I did that, and he got kind of a kick out of that. He thought it was kind of funny how I called him.
1: Because you'd never met him before in your life.
0: Yeah, yeah. But yeah.

0: Say, boy, that Alzheimer must have been a drag. They probably wish they'd discovered the cure before 2156.
1: Yeah, that's right. Yeah. Who knows what's going to happen? I always had this weird, if you want to call it a fantasy, I can't think of anything else to call it. I always had this weird fantasy or idea that'd be neat if everyone that dies, you could kind of somehow come back and check in about every 40 or 50 years for a few days just to see what's going on technology-wise.
0: Oh, yeah.
1: But we can't do that, unfortunately, but that would be most interesting.
0: Well, it depends on your spiritual beliefs and all that. Maybe, spirits are looking down on us.
1: Yeah, I don't believe I'd be able to do it, but I'd like to be able to do it because I think, for example, I often wonder, radio's gone through a lot of change and really is not doing better, let's be honest. It's not doing as well as it was, say, 40 or 50 years ago. What's it going to be like in another 20 or 30 years? It's a frightening thought. 20 years, I don't know if I'll be around. At least I have a shot at it, but certainly 30 or 40 years out, I wouldn't be here, but I'd sure like to know... what's going on with it? Because it's changing and it isn't getting any better and it's only going to probably get worse. And I can only imagine what it might be like in another 30 or 40 years. My goodness, probably just as well that I won't be here to know.
0: Yeah. If it goes in the same direction, a lot of stations going dark. And then otherwise, all the rich folks, referring to almost everybody in the U.S., not a third world country, won't need radio. They'll have their phones or whatever. But in the third world countries, maybe radio will continue to exist.
1: Someday someone's going to probably say, radio, what is that? And that would make me not feel so good. So I'm glad I won't be around for that either. But it's unfortunate. Because, radio was a big part of people's lives, I think, at one time. And it isn't so much anymore. And you can kind of see that. I was actually blown away last night. And I'll mention this because maybe you should, maybe some of you folks should check this out tonight, even though it'll mean that you might have to tune me out. But I, for whatever reason, I just, there wasn't anything else exciting on. I was just tuning around. I decided to listen to part of the Giants replay on KNBR. They run every night at midnight, and I guess they don't have a board op do it. I guess it's done through automation, but boy, it did not go very well last night. Half inning would end, and you'd hear them run, maybe 10, 15 seconds or more of a spot, and the spot would dump, and there'd be a dead air, and they'd come back and maybe play a couple of liners and eventually get back to the
0: fire
1: game. One time they did a PSA followed by some kind of a paid spot, I think it was. And then the PSA repeated all over again. I mean, what the heck's going on? And then more dead air. And the Giants replays are a disaster.
0: Yeah.
1: So that's something you can check out tonight. It's I find it interesting. I don't pay attention to that because I like to listen to games live. I seldom pay attention to the replays. But now that I know that KNBR is such a mess in the overnight, I think I will probably check it out tonight again. Unfortunately, I'll miss a lot of it because I'll be here till 2. But it's pretty interesting. Hear those Giants replays. They don't go very smoothly. I'm thinking, why do they even worry about cutting out spots in the overnight? Why don't we just take a 3 and a half hour air check and run your game and post game and everything? Just run all the spots and everything would run a lot more smoothly because right now it sounds like quite a disaster when you listen to a Giants replay on KNBR. So I'm kind of looking forward to seeing how bad it's going tonight. We'll have to check it out.
0: Well,
1: it did not go well last night.
0: You're perverse in that way. When you hear a blooper happening over and over and over on a station, you don't call up the station. No, you keep listening.
1: Yeah. That's right. I do a lot of times. And here, I don't know if there's anybody I could reach. I think I might have one of their in studio hotlines, but they got a cluster of stations. They probably have a board up there, but I doubt he's paying much attention to what's going on based on what I heard last night. It's got to be, I assume it's automated. If that's a board op running it, then they better get rid of him because it did not go well.
0: All right.
1: So it'll be kind of fun to check that out tonight. Yeah, your Giants replay after midnight.
0: All right.
1: And let's see. It was actually a pretty good Giants game today, so it might be worth catching. I think the Giants ended up losing, but they did go 10 innings, and it was a pretty tight game. But,
0: all right. Yes. So good to hear the game and fun to hear the bloopers.
1: Yeah. Fun to hear all the bloopers on KNBR. Yeah, you think you could just run a replay smoothly, but doesn't seem to work up there.
0: Dennis, we got a fun one out of the break. It's the chairman of the board, Frank Sinatra, and a minor hit major artist, as we sometimes say.
1: Yeah.
0: How little it matters, how little we know.
1: Yeah.
0: Number 13 in 1956.
1: Yeah.
0: So not quite in the top 10. That might get eliminated from some oldies formats. Well, with the help of the CD remastering people, not only do we get that song, but

0: We get some excellent session talk.
1: Yeah, that's pretty cool. And what was that song we played last night? I know I commented on it. It was, the 1937 cut that we played.
0: Yeah.
1: The, what was that?
0: George Formby.
1: Yeah, George Formby. That was the original version of, I'm forgetting already.
0: Was that Herman's Hermit song?
1: Yeah, it is. Leaning on a Lamppost, George Formby. That was pretty amazing because they did a really good no-noising job on that. It was nice and quiet, but they didn't do it too aggressively where the highs start shifting all over the place. Yeah. It was pretty well done.
0: So this session talk, you lean close to your radio and check it out because it's some really fun, you know, Frank Sinatra commentary, how you don't cheat with notes. And and then he starts humming the song as he wants it to go on the session talk. Then he makes a comment about, you know, bartender, is it too late?
1: Yeah, it's kind of fun.
0: So fun session talk from Frank Sinatra, How Little It Matters, How Little We Know. That's out of the break. But first, a quick reminder. Okay. Did you know the KSGS is your one-stop shop for Spartan athletics? Well, that's right. 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
1: And the Bay Area weather looking pretty good. As a matter of fact, it's going to be, it's going to be downright hot. It doesn't start out that way. It starts out fairly pleasant with highs in the 70s and lows in the 50s for the next several days through Tuesday. But after Tuesday, fasten your seatbelt because the rest of the week is going to be pretty darn hot. We start in the 80s on Wednesday. We're working our way into the 90s through about maybe Saturday or so. So that's not going to be too much fun, but that's just the way it works. So hot days ahead Wednesday forward, and at that point you'll be seeing highs basically in the 90s, upper 80s, low 90s. Well, actually upper 80s to upper 90s for daytime highs and overnight lows in the 60s. So, yeah, watch your step the second half of the week. Right now we've
0: 57.
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4: Once more. No, I'm just trying to cheat with notes. You can't cheat with notes. Yeah. 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

0: And there he is, the Fat Man, by golly. Fats Domino singing about My Blue Heaven right here from 90.5 FM KSJS. That was... I just looked it up and I just went right out of my brain. I forgot what the chart action was on that.
1: 19 Pop, 5 R&B.
0: That's right. 19 on the pop side. Terry. 19 on the pop side, 5 on the R&B side. He tried to say, "Fats Domino, pretty good stuff." How about some? This is a neat instrumental. It's called "Infatuation." It's by Renato Corazon right here at 90.5 FM. It's not an instrumental, is it?

0: hot dog. You betcha. That's Harry. Of Harry Como. Yeah, there you go.
1: His brother.
0: That's a good. Yeah, it's a good one, Terry. Yeah. Come on, get it together. Perry Como, not Harry Como.
1: Yeah,
0: I like Harry Como though. Anyway. I may have changed my name to Harry Como. Anyway, Perry Como and the Hot Diggity Dog Ziggity Boom is the title of that one from 90.5 FM KSJF. What a silly night this is.
1: Yeah, number one in 1956. So yeah, it still tests fairly well, by golly.
0: Also in there,
1: we had Infatuation, which was Italian, not instrumental at all. It starts with an I.
0: No, not instrumental. I don't know what possessed me to say that, because I think Renato Corazon generally is vocal. I'm losing my mind, I guess.
1: Radio Rick attempted to pronounce the Italian title, but I will not. It's 23 letters, so let's not try to pronounce that Italian word. Let's just say it translates as Infatuation. And shockingly, Dennis, well, not shockingly, a fairly minor charter for Renato Corazon. Only number 71 on Music Vendor, 47 on Cashbox, and zero Billboard action.
0: Yeah, how about that?
1: Somewhere in there was Fats Domino, My Blue Heaven, as you mentioned. Barely made the top 20 on the pop charts, but top 5, Rhythm and Blues.
0: Yeah.
1: Now let's look over here. Oh, yeah, also in there, you heard a version of Bring It On Home to Me, and you're wondering, that Dennis Terry, he's playing an off version. That can't be Sam Cooke. Well, it was Eddie Floyd covering Bring It On Home to Me.
0: Yeah, the Knock on Wood guy.
1: Yeah. Number 17 pop, number 4 R&B. No one's playing that cover version these days. 1968 for that one. I found, Dennis, that once there's the biggest version of a song, a lot of times all the other versions get washed away.
0: Yeah, a lot of times they do, huh?
1: So, people are playing the Sam Cooke version, but not the Eddie Floyd version.
0: No, and if you're not hearing the Sam Cooke, you're probably hearing the Animals, because that's a pretty common one too. But not the Eddie Floyd. You don't hear that one quite so much.
1: Yeah. Now we've been holding this one back because Dennis Terry wanted to hear it with the speakers at full volume.
0: Oh, I guess we're not going to go to one. That's okay though, because I'm just trying to get one and two kind of synced up. So we're working on that.
1: No, if you don't want to hear your favorite song of all time, we can go back to one. We'll get to it eventually.
0: Yeah, I got to play a couple more cuts on one because I can sync it up with two.
1: All right.
0: We got people that need to know. We got to have them four cuts out of sync because one has four cuts fewer than the other.
1: He's Mr. Monk on the radio.
0: Yeah.
1: That's okay, because the song on CD1 needs introduction. Okay. You're probably familiar with Church Bells May Ring, but you're probably familiar with the Diamonds version.
0: Yeah.
1: Competing version only got to number 62 pop for the Willows. And it tests fairly well, too, because it was the R&B version of choice, number 11 R&B. So maybe you have heard this one before, but probably not played as often as the Diamonds version. On there in CD number 1, it is The Willows, Church Bells May Ring, courtesy of 90.5 KSJS.

0: the Beatles, you betcha, the Beatles, and I don't want to spoil the party. The B-side of 8 Days a Week. I think that's a lot better song than 8 Days a Week. That's just me, though. I always like that one better. And it's just one of those Beatles songs you don't hear very often. You hear lots of Beatle cuts, a lot of album cuts and things, but it just, I could be me, but seems that I don't hear that song come up too often on oldie stations. Don't know why. But I think you don't hear it too often. I heard it on a station a couple nights ago, and I mentioned Ross, there's one you don't hear much. And so there it is. We got it on the radio for you here as well. So now I've heard that song a couple times in the last two or three days, and nothing wrong with that because, like I said, I think it's one you normally don't hear so much. I don't want to spoil the party. Hope you like that one. It is the DT radio thing on a Saturday night. That's right. We're here Fridays, midday, and we also come in here Saturday night and do whatever it is we can do to keep you entertained from 10 until 2 on a Saturday night. So, yeah, I haven't got anything better to do. I might as well come in here and work for 4 hours. What the heck? Even though they promised me a pay raise and I still haven't gotten one, but that's okay. I still come in and work because, you know, what else would I do? 23 minutes after 11 o'clock, I got Ross in the KSVS other room, by golly. But I don't have the controls on the board all set up to take the feed from the other studio. So while I'm doing that, to kill a little bit of time here, and let's see if we can bring Ross in now. I think I got everything punched up and switched on the way it's supposed to be. Everything's potted up and punched on. Ross, what's going on? Anything exciting happening in the Mike Adams Lounge tonight?
1: Hey, that's here I am. There got more oldies but goodies on the way.
0: All right.
1: But first, cool. A quick reminder.
0: What do you got?
1: Did you know that we have a bee to thank for one out of every three bites of food we eat? 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

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New from United Artists Records. An album that walks straight ahead, leaving the games behind. Word Pictures.

That was Bobby Goldsboro leaving the straight life behind, 90.5 FM KSJS. How about some Kinks music now? Sunny afternoon on the Terry Saturday Night Thing.

0: Pretty cool. Good stuff. The Kinks in Sunday Afternoon. That was only number 14 in the U.S., but yet it was number one in the U.K. and the Netherlands and where else? Somewhere else. Canada. U.S., Canada. Yes, U.S., Canada, and Netherlands. All charting, that song charting in all those countries, number one, but yet only number 14 in the U.S. Sometimes the charts just don't make sense. You think that would have done better in the U.S. than it did, but... Yeah, who can explain? It is the DT radio thing, and we got something kind of cool for you here. This was number, let's see, 20 on the AC charts. I think number 9. 9 on the pop charts, and 6 in the UK. Remember, this was the Pipkins?
1: That's right, I'm sad and blue, because I can't do the boogaloo. I'm lost, can't do my thing, and that's why I sing.

Yeah, the Pipkins out of 1970 there. Yeah, 1970 for the Pipkins. Number 9 in the U.S., number 6 in the U.K. Give me that ding. And, of course, we had Sunday Afternoon with the Kinks. I told you about that already from 66. Right here, 90.5 FM KSJS, your Terry thing on a Saturday night. That's a good one. Paul Williams. Bet you haven't heard this in a while. Waking Up Alone on 90.5 FM.

Oh, that's a good one. But you don't get to hear that one too often at all. Well, that's because it only got to number 60 on the pop charts and 19 on the AC charts. But that's a good one. That's a real forgotten oldie from 1972. Paul Williams, Waking Up Alone. And I haven't forgotten it. I can even tell you where I used to hear it, because you didn't hear it very many places. I'm not saying this is the only station that played it in the Bay Area, but I think it could have been. Again, I can't prove it, so I wouldn't say that for sure. But certainly one of the only places I heard it in the Bay Area, the only place I think maybe, was KVEZ. Yeah, I've talked about KVEZ so many times. Talked about that radio station fondly, because it was a neat station. You know, it really was. Started out as KU. I'll tell you a little bit about it. What the heck? It started out as KUFY. It was KOFY's sister station. KOFY was a foreign language station at the time in San Mateo on AM and on 1050. And their sister station in the area, 107.7, was Cuffy, KUFY. And they had beautiful music. Then they eventually went, it became KVEZ, and they did Spanish programming. They did that for a while. And then the format we all liked in 1970, November 1970, I think it was right around November 1st, but the beginning of November of 1970, KVEZ would go to a top 40 format for the most part. They still had some foreign language commitments, and they had to do a few foreign language shows on Sunday only. But pretty much 7 days a week, they were a top 40 AC. We'll call it an AC, an adult contempt station. And they even had a jazz show at night. A guy named Chuck Gatling used to do a jazz show in the evenings from 9 until 2. But there were some pretty neat people that went through KVEZ. A lot of people don't realize that. There was a guy named Dave Cooper who used to do some work at KEWB, I think part-time work at Cube at one time. Another guy named Ted Haskett. But the guy that Williston B is another guy. But the guys that you will know from KVEZ, a couple of them, how about Bob Sarlat? Bob Sarlat, of course, being part of the David Letterman show. He was an announcer for David Letterman for a lot of years. And the David Letterman show, he was on the daytime show. And I think he even did some guesting on the nighttime shows. But he was the announcer on the daytime David Letterman show on NBC years ago. And another guy you would certainly know, it would be Gary Mora, who, of course, we all know from KYA and other places in the Bay Area, KSFO. But KYA for a lot of years. But, yeah, he started out at KVEZ. He was about 21, 22 years old when I started talking to him. He used to talk to a lot of the KVEZ jocks. And, it was a pretty neat station. They had those were probably two of the better-known guys, Gary Mora and Bob Sarlat, both working at KVEZ. A neat station. And that's where I used to hear that song, Waking Up Alone, from Paul Williams. They did play that song. But they used to play some... not a surprise, because they used to play some interesting things. So just some, some fun memories from my mind, and I'm just kind of telling you about them, telling you a little bit about KVEZ. What a neat station. It really didn't last very long. KVEZ as an adult contempt station only lasted from November of 1970 to probably around September of 1972, right around September, I believe it was, 72, when they would become the second KSOL. KSOL was an AM station originally, but the KSOL call letters would come to 107.7 and to take KVEZ away from us. But that's really too bad, because that was a neat station, and it lasted just under 2 years. But I have a lot of fond memories of KVEZ. Gosh, I used to talk to a lot of the people up there all the time and listen to the station a lot. It was just a fun little station, but just a blip on the radar, not a station that too many people are going to remember. But like I said, I have a lot of memories of KVEZ, and there's a lot of fun to listen to. Gosh, who was I can't even think of who the all-night guy was. It doesn't matter. But I named off most of the jocks for you. We even had a guy named Bob Bondi, who was a part-time guy there. Bob Bondi had a store that some of you may remember in the South Bay called Bondi's TV and Music. And that was the same guy, Bob Bondi, who used to do Saturday mornings at KVEZ. So, yeah, fun station. Definitely fun station. Fun to reminisce about them on the radio, because, like I said, they were a fun little blip on the radar. They really were. 15 in front of the hour of 12 midnight from 90.5 FM. And let's see, what else can I tell? Well, I'm supposed to play a spot for you, and I don't think I have it punched in. Why don't we just wait a couple minutes, and I'll just put it together with the 11:50 break. We'll play another song or two, and then we'll get back to all of our spots. What the heck? And we'll do them all around 11:50. So let's take a moment out and hear this one for right now, anyway.

There they are, Renee and Renee, La Mucha Que Te Quiero. Try again. La Mucha Que Te Quiero. That's right. The more I love you, the more I want you. So I think what it literally translates to. La Mucha Que Te Quiero from Renee and Renee. That's a good one. And let's see. I think I had another song I was going to tell you about right before that. And it's just slipped the old Dennis Terry mind. So let's see, Lamucho did pretty well. That was number 14. And I will get that song that we played just before. I probably told you what it was already, but I will get that for you and let you know for sure in a moment. And one more comment on KVZ. I couldn't go without mentioning this, because I always talk about remembering Lou Geneva when I do a record of freezes. You might wonder what that's all about. Well, Lou Geneva was the PD for a while at KVZ. He was not the original morning man. They had a guy named Dave Cooper, as I mentioned, when they started. But Lou would take over as PD a little ways into the KVEZ reign, and he would be the morning guy, and he used to do record reprises. Every once in a while, he'd play a song that he thought was so cool, he'd play it a second time. That's where I got the idea for the record reprises. That's why we always remember my buddy Lou Geneva when we do those reprises. And he was a jock at KSFO and KYA as well. He was a board engineer at KSFO for a lot of years. Worked at KVEZ as the PD there. Just a good guy, and we lost Lou, I think, back in 2016, at the end of July of 2016. So, good guy. Some fond radio memories of Lou. I used to spend a lot of nights talking to Lou on the phone when he worked at, we did the overnights at KSFO, KYA, and I used to go up and visit him at KVEZ. He's just a good guy. And, gosh, we lost him. It's hard to believe already. It's been almost 10 years. But good guy, Lou Geneva. And that's why we remember him with the record reprises, because he used to do those on KVEZ. And I thought, hey, that's so cool. When I do radio, I got to do that too. So that's some of my memories of KVEZ also. Lou Geneva doing the morning shift. And he even stayed on there for a little while when they became KSOL. He was doing the mornings just briefly as KSOL. And he called the morning show the Soul Patrol. How cool is that? But yeah, my buddy Lou Geneva, good guy. And was certainly always remember Luigi. He was a good dude, good Italian dude. Let's see. We got about 7 minutes in front of the hour.

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4: 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The crowns of your teeth are covered with a hard tissue called enamel, which protects your teeth from decaying, causing acids produced by bacteria. 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If exposed, the cementum is more susceptible to decay and more difficult to treat than decay of the enamel. 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
5: Well, thank you very much, my dear. And don't forget to check out Celluloid Dreams every Monday, right in front of Miss Cat's Cradle. The Cat's Cradle with Miss Cat, that happens 6 to 10. But before that, we have Celluloid Dreams at 5 o'clock, and that is a pretty cool show. They tell you all about a lot of the latest and greatest movies. They interview various actors and producers and directors, and Peter Canavesi will, actually the hosts are Tim Sika and Larry Jakubits. Tim Sika pretty much hosting it, actually. Larry does some stuff here and there on the air. He's more the technical guy behind the scenes. So Tim Sika hosting your show for the most part. And you get to hear from Peter Canavesi. He comes in and talks about all the latest movies and reviews them and tell you which ones you need to see right away and which ones you can kind of just blow off and wait for the downloads. So, yeah, Peter Canavesi doing those movie reviews. Pretty cool show, Celluloid Dreams. Mondays at 5 right in front of the Cat's Cradle. Check it out. And the weather, well, it's going to be pretty nice, as a matter of fact. Basically, it is going to be warm for the next, fairly warm for the next several days. Sunday through Tuesday, it'll be pleasant, bringing us highs in the 70s and lows in the overnights in the 50s. Then things really heat up on Wednesday. That's when you got to fasten your seatbelt, because then we get up into the 80s and 90s for a lot of the rest of the week. 90s for the most part, Wednesday through Saturday. And overnight lows will be in the 60s. So, yeah, it's going to heat up the second part of the week. So watch your step there. Right now we've got, 56 KSJS degrees.
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0: 90.5 FM KSJS. That's a group by the name of Smith. And I think I like that one a little better than their big hit. Their big hit, of course, was Baby It's You, covering the Shirelles. But that was a minor one called What Am I Gonna Do? That only got the number 73 in the 1970. Hope you like that one. That's kind of a fun song. That's sure one you don't get to hear too often. It is DT in your ears, and it is a couple of minutes past midnight. Actually, it's about 3 minutes past midnight. And that means that I am late bringing you a station break. But hey, why don't we do that right now?
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0: Thank you very much, my dear.

Ladies say clay, doorbell size. That's music from Engelbert Humperdinck. It goes back to 1968, actually, and number 31, I think it was, on the pop charts, number 3 on the AC side. Pretty good song. I don't get to hear that one too often. And let's see, what did we hear before Engelbert? That was something pretty cool that we heard, and I'm just forgetting what it was now. Oh, this happens to me all the time. I open the mic. I've already looked at the music I played, then I open the mic and I forget half the stuff. It's crazy. 10 past the hour of 12 midnight. Well, I will let you know what we heard. We'll play one more song and I'll probably tell you about all three of them. Let's go over here and check this one out.

Not a big record nationally. In fact, didn't do anything on the national charts, but number three on WOKO in Albany, New York. That's a group by the name of the Chiefs, and it's called Apache, not to be confused with the Jorgen Ingman song. A different song, but the same title is what we call a ditto title. So two different songs called Apache. That one quite a different melody from Jorgen Ingman's. So there you go, the Chiefs and Apache out of 58. Pretty cool. You don't get to hear that one too often. You don't hear that nearly as often as you do the Jorgen Ingman song, Apache. And let's see, what else can I tell you? It's about 14, is that right? Yeah, 14 past the hour of 12 midnight. And let's go over here to CD1 and check this out.

Dorothy Collins, the TV star Dorothy Collins, doing The Treasure of Love. That was actually a pretty big record, a top 10 record on WORL in Boston in 56. Somebody just called me and asked me what that Tony Bennett song was we played a little while ago, and that was probably one of the ones that I didn't back announce and tell you about. So I will now, since we had a question about it. Tony Bennett doing Can You Find It in Your Heart. That was number 16 for him in 1956. Yeah, Can You Find It in Your Heart. That's a good one. That's a Tony Bennett song you just don't hear much on the radio, by golly. It is the DT radio thing. We just heard Dorothy Collins. Let's go over here and see what we got. Oh, it's Vanity Fair hitching a ride, by golly, on 90.5 KSJS. Dennis Terry till 2 o'clock. Actually, we'll be here till 6. All these

0: Vanity Fair is the group there, and Hitchin' a Ride right here from 90.5 FM KSJS. Got about, 20, well, not quite 20, 19 past the hour of 12 midnight, 19 minutes into Sunday morning. Ross over there in the KSJS other room. Ross, what's happening in the Mike Adams Lounge anyway?
1: Hey there, Ness. Here I am over in the Mike Adams Lounge. Things are calm and quiet. I got the key from the main studio.
0: That's cool.
1: Unlocked the door. Put the wastebasket between the door and the wall, so now it's propped open, as it should not be, but we do it anyway.
0: Yeah, we do.
1: And kicking back and enjoying the oldies, and more good oldies up in a sec, but first, a quick reminder.
0: All right, what do you got?
1: Are you ready to see the world? 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
0: All right, Ross, thanks, old buddy. And I've got a question. If you study abroad, is there a test?
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9: That's the coolest story I've ever heard in my entire life. That's insane. Can I hear it again? Do you have time?
10: All right, I'm out of here. I hear that asteroids machine calling my name from the game room, so peace.

Dion with Abraham, Martin, and John. And right in front of that, we had the Ames Brothers. It Only Hurts for a Little While. A fairly big hit for them, actually, in 1956 for the Ames Brothers. Pretty cool stuff. It is the Dennis Terry radio thing. And it is, let's see, what time we have? Well, it's not time for anything special. It's almost 27 past 12 midnight. It's just time for another tune, huh?

Ah, the Platters. You got the Magic Touch out of 1956. And just in front of that one, we had the tea set. That's a pretty obscure one. Most people know my Bellamy, but they don't know that one. If You Do Believe in Love was the title of that one. Number 81 for the tea set in 1970. 29 in front of the hour of 1 o'clock in the morning. That's right. 12, that's if you're left-handed. 12:31 if you are right-handed. And if you're whether you're left-handed or right-handed, he tried to say, you probably wouldn't mind hearing this song, huh? Johnny Nash for your musical entertainment, listening, all that sort of stuff.

Number 30 in the U.S., number 25 in the U.K. for Georgia Gibbs and Kiss Me Another out of 1956. Pretty cool to hear that one. And, of course, we hear Johnny Nash right in front of that with You Got Soul. That's a number, what was that, number 58 record, I believe, on the pop charts and 46 on the R&B charts. R&B? No, I think it was AC. 58 pop and 46 AC. Let's get that right. Yeah, Johnny Nash, You Got Soul. That's one you don't get to hear too often, by golly. And then, of course, Kiss Me Another from Georgia Gibbs. Let's hear this one right now. It's Wyatt's Glenn Campbell singing about the Wichita Lineman, 90.5 FM.

0: Glenn Campbell singing about the Wichita Lineman. Always nice to hear that one. Good to hear Glenn Campbell music. He did a lot of great stuff, didn't he? Yeah, Glenn Campbell, pretty good stuff. It is 20 minutes in front of the hour, 1 o'clock in the morning right now.
1: Hello.
0: Hey, buddy.
1: Hello.
0: Hello.
1: Is this thing on?
0: No.
2: Yeah, it's on, Mr. Cipriano. We're ready for you.
3: And now, here's our host to tell you more about what's coming up next.
2: Sorry, there isn't any host. That's why we have you to talk about that.
3: Hold it right there. Don't touch that podcasting control lever.
2: I'm sorry, this isn't a podcast. It's,
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2: This isn't a f***ing podcast, you understand? You know what? Screw it. I don't even know why we hired you. You can just go. I can do this promo myself.
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0: And there you have the Moody Blues with Question from their Question of Balance album. That was actually a number 21 record in the U.S., number 2 in the U.K. in 1970. And let's see, what do we have before the Moody Blues? Oh, yeah, Telstar with the Tornado. It's kind of a slightly longer version, a longer intro than I remember hearing before. Kind of interesting. So that's kind of fun to hear that one. Telstar with the Tornadoes and Question with the Moody Blues. That's a pretty interesting back-to-back. I'm going to hear those songs back-to-back too many places. But, hey, we do some wild, weird stuff here. That's why you hear stuff like that on the Dennis Terry radio thing. 8 before the hour of 1 o'clock in the morning. And let's see. It is time for me to punch a message into my machine. So I will do that now. We'll take a listen to it. What the heck, huh?
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0: All right, thank you very much there, old buddy. And let's see, I'm supposed to tell you about Miss Cat's Cradle. We told you about Celluloid Dreams the last hour. Well, Miss Cat's Cradle follows Celluloid Dreams. So you have Celluloid Dreams at 5, and then Miss Cat will be in here with her Cat's Cradle program 6 o'clock on Monday night. And she'll play some of the latest jazz albums for you. Some of the she usually checks out all the new releases that come out every Friday, a lot of the new releases, and she'll try to play a cut or two from some of the new albums, and along with some good jazz classics, and she'll even have her Power Hour at 9 o'clock. So all that going on with Miss Cat's Cradle Monday night at 6. You be sure to check it out. Don't be a goof-off, huh? Oh, hey, we're not supposed to hear that again. Terry, come on. We've already heard that once. This is probably what we should be hearing. And the weather, in a few words, it's going to be pretty nice for the next few days. Highs in the upper 70s for Sunday through Tuesday. Then we warm up considerably with upper 80s on Wednesday and 90s for the next several days, right through next Saturday, actually. So those are going to be some pretty hot daytime highs, 80s and 90s.

0: there you go. Sylvia Sims from 1956, the number 20 record for her that year. I Could Have Danced All Night. And before that, The Who with The Seeker? You got to be kidding me. The Who and Sylvia Sims back to back? What crazy people are running this radio station? Oh, it's kind of fun sometimes to end up with those really weird back-to-backs. I know it's not really a good idea, I guess, and they call it a train wreck, and it's not a good idea to do that, but sometimes it's kind of funny. I'm kind of amused by this one. The Who, back with Sylvia Sims. Boy, where else are you going to hear that? And where else are you going to hear this? A station break from my late pal, Bob Daniels.
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0: Tommy James, kicking off the 4th.

do something to me. Tommy James and his Shondells for you right here from 90.5 FM, your Dennis Terry Radio Catharsis. 924 KSJS, music phone wide open for you, 924-5757. Put a 408 in front of it. You can call in and say hello, and hey, you know, I'll talk to you. I might even be able to play a song for you. Probably not tonight, because we only bring a limited amount of stuff, so we'll have to play it next Friday. But if you want to hear something, let us know, and we'll see if we can sneak it in here next Friday. Why not, huh?

0: That's a good one. Number 92 record in 1956 for Sarah Vaughan, Hot and Cold, Running Tears. Kind of had that, I don't know if that was Elvina Ray, but it sounded like it was not. It was probably someone kind of impersonating that whole Elvina Ray style. You remember Elvina Ray with the synthesizer and stuff, and that had a real Elvina Ray kind of sound in the middle of it. So I don't know if Elvina was one of the musicians on that or not. I have no idea, but pretty interesting to hear that Elvina Ray style guitar stuff going on in the middle of that. Like I said, Elvina Ray doing the synthesizer. You got some pretty interesting effects on some of the guitars when Elvina Ray was involved. And that sounded like it. Sounded like it might have been kind of an imitation. I'm not sure it was him, but it did remind me of the Elvina Ray sound. Pretty cool. It is the Dennis Terry radio sound. That's what we're experiencing right now, believe it or not. 7:30 of 1 o'clock in the morning. I'm here live for a little more than 50 minutes, but we'll have oldies for you all night long. We have an archive show from late last year in October, so you can stay with us all night long for oldies up until 6 o'clock in the morning. So that should be a lot of fun, I do believe. And let's see, where are we going? That was CD1. Let's go over here to CD2.
1: I love how your eyes close.
0: Why, it's Bobby Vinton, huh?

In Robin's World. That's a good one. Robin's World, the Cufflinks, same folks that brought you Tracy. Robin's World. And that's interesting because it only hit the AC charts. Didn't even hit the pop charts. Isn't that weird? Number 39 AC in 1970 for the Cufflinks and Robin's World. And we also had another kind of nice one before that from Bobby Vinton. I Love How You Love Me, number 9 record for him. And 1968, I think. 68 the year for Bobby Vinton. I Love How You Love Me. It is the Terry Radio Thing at about 14 minutes after the hour of 1 o'clock in the morning right here at 90.5 FM.

0: Hello. I'm actually still awake. Yes. Number 10 in the UK, and number 10 in the US, number 9 in the UK for Dusty Springfield, son of a preacher man, and a big record for Les Baxter. Yeah, Les Baxter with The Poor People of Paris, a number 1 record for him in 56. Pretty good stuff. That's fun instrumental. I haven't heard that one in a little while. It is the Terry Go Round, and we're going around, all right? It's almost 19 past the hour of 1 o'clock, and that means it's time for me to bring Ross in from the KSJS Other Room, better known as the Mike Adams Lounge. Ross, what's going on over there, old buddy?
1: Hey, there I am in the Mike Adams Lounge.
0: Yeah, there you are.
1: Winding down these live DJ oldies portions of the format.
0: Yes.
1: Yeah, a couple of live DJs. Dennis, Terry, myself here till 2 a.m.
0: Yes.
1: Then probably some kind of rerun archived oldie show.
0: I think
1: that should be fun, too.
0: Yeah,
1: that'll
0: good.
1: Start at 2 a.m.
0: So good.
1: Oldies from now till 6 a.m., by golly.
0: Yeah.
1: We'll get back to oldies but goodies in just a sec, but first, right. A quick reminder.
0: All right, what do you got, buddy?
1: Education today is very important to success, but what if you don't have the money? 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
1: Puzzle Sticker Singers now doing time for you. This is a good one. Don't get to hear this too often. Number 51 record for them.

Oh, that's a good one. The Pozo Cigo Singers and Time. And I lied to you. I told you that was the number 51 record. Well, it was close, but no, it was not 51. It was number 47. So I don't want to take anything away from them. They deserve four positions better than I gave them. Number 47 on the pop charts, number 3 on the AC charts. So they did pretty well on the AC side, number 3. Yeah, pretty big record on the AC stations, but not quite so big on the top 40s. I sure remember it, though. That's a good one. Time. And the lead singer, Susan Taylor, on that one. They had three members of the Pozo Cigo Singers. Don Williams, who, of course, went on to a solo country career later. So you'd hear Don do some of the leads, and some of the leads would be handled by Susan Taylor. I don't know if Lofton Klein ever did any leads or not, but there you go. Lofton Klein, Susan Taylor. Well, I should do it the other way. Don Williams, Lofton Klein, and Susan Taylor. Susan Taylor doing the lead on that one, Time. That's a good song. You don't get to hear that one often enough. Well, yeah, because it wasn't a very big record, unfortunately. Should have been. You know, see, a lot of times these records, just these songs just don't do very well. And they, in my opinion, they should. That should have been quite a bit bigger than the number 47. But, you know, what can you do? What the heck can you do? Almost 26 past the hour of 1 o'clock in the morning on a Sunday morning. We're into the Sunday morning part of our Saturday night, Sunday morning thing. We do this every week. We're here Fridays from 10 to 2 in the midday. Then we come back on Saturday night and mess things up some more from 10 until 2. 10 o'clock Saturday night until 2 o'clock in the a.m. Sunday morning. Let's see. We hear from the Pozo Cigo Singers. Why don't we go over here to CD1 and see what's in store for us?

Oh, there he is. Eddie Fisher with a nice B-side count called No Other One. That got the number 65 for him in 1956. As I said, a B-side for Eddie Fisher. Yeah, good to hear him. You don't get to hear Eddie Fisher on the radio too much these days. Yeah, I think you hear this guy a little more often than Eddie Fisher, though. That would be B.J. Thomas. Saying Hooked on a Feeling right here from 90.5 KSJS. Terry until 6 o'clock in the morning.

Yeah, the Stand Hills. They love that dirty water all the way to the end, all the way to breakdown, by golly. Yeah, that's pretty cool. That's you're probably used to hearing that song fade out, but not here, not in the digital age now where they've remastered a lot of stuff, a number of things. They not only remastered them, but they've given us longer versions, and they do that by remastering. They go back to the original multi-track tape, and they do a new mix. They don't fade it out in some cases like they didn't there. So pretty cool. We get to hear Dirty Water, the Standells, all the way to breakdown. Good stuff right here from 90.5 FM. See, it would have been kind of weird, I guess, back in the day if a song had ended like that. But now it's not so unusual because we're used to that in the digital age. For probably the last 35 to 40 years, we've been getting, 40 years might be going back too far. Because CDs were around, I think, as early as 82 or 83. But they didn't really start to happen too big until, say, 87. But let's say, over the last 35, 36, 37, 38 years, we've gotten a lot of neat stuff like that. When they've gone back and done some remasterings for a CD, they've actually given us longer versions of songs. That is very cool. They go back and do a new mix and give you more of the song than you had originally. And that's always cool. Always neat to hear something new, you know, something different that you haven't heard before. It makes you kind of stand up and pay attention. And certainly you hear something like that, you think, oh my gosh, I never heard that ending. I always heard it fade out. And yes, you did. But in recent years, yeah, we've had that longer version all the way to breakdown. We play a lot of neat stuff. There's a lot of neat stuff like that out on CD, longer versions of stuff. Pretty cool. I like that tornado song we played earlier, a little extra intro that we never got before. That was pretty interesting. Usually, if it's extended, it's at the outro. But, yeah, sometimes you get an extra intro. So that's always cool, too. It is the DT Radio Mess, and I'm messing things up pretty good for about another 25 minutes and on the live side of things. So I'll be messing things up live and in person till 2 o'clock, and we'll continue to mess things up all the way until 6 o'clock in the morning with an archive show. So I think you'll like that. I trust you will. So stay with us all night long. We got oldies all the way up until 6 in the morning. You betcha. And let's get back to the music with this. Ah, yes. Haven't heard this in a while.

the theme from Threepenny Opera. That's Dick Morritot. Dick Morritot. Come on, Terry. Dick Hyman. Dick Hyman doing Morritot. That's what it is. Dick Hyman doing Morritot, the theme from Threepenny Opera, right here at 90.5 FM KSJS. Here's Sergio Mendez and his group, Brazil 66. Or is it Brazier 66? No, I think it's Brazil.

0: Sergio Mendez, Brazil 66, Scarborough Fair for you right here from 90.5 FM KSJS. And let's see, we've got 19 before the hour. That means that I'm supposed to run a promo for you. So let me punch that into my machine again, and let's take a listen.
1: Hello. Hello.
0: Hey, buddy.
1: Is this thing on?
0: No.
2: Yeah, it's on, Mr. Cipriano. We're ready for you.
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2: 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That's why we have you to talk about that.
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2: 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You know what? Screw it. I don't even know why we hired you. 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

Eric Kerman and his cute little raspberry is going all the way for you right here from 90.5 FM KSJS. Here at Terry Radio Fair for just another few minutes live, but we'll be here all night long having fun on the radio, so hopefully you'll stay with us till 6 o'clock. A lot of neat oldies for you from the 50s, 60s, and 70s, so don't go anywhere. Or if you do, take your radio with you. Yeah, it's Lonnie Dunnigan.

0: Ross and I just chatting about the fact that Hank Williams Sr. did a song that sounded much like that Lonnie Donegan song. And it's, though it's called Lost John, but the lyric here is Long Gone. It's, I guess, kind of maybe kind of patterned after Long Gone Lonesome Blues. At least it seems like it might be. But yeah. It's pretty crazy. A similar idea there. Lonnie Donegan, kind of fun to hear something besides chewing gum and a Rock Island line. So that's pretty cool, able to play you a different Lonnie Donegan song. 10 minutes in front of the hour at 2 o'clock. Oh, my goodness, I didn't punch my thing into my machine. But I think it's 2:51, so let's go ahead and put that in, and then I can play it for you like the log says I'm supposed to do.
1: Sure, why not?
0: Oh, and I didn't play. All right. Well,
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0: All right there, old buddy. And don't forget, of course, we got oldies for you all night long until 6 a.m. in the morning. Yeah, we got some weather for you right now. We'll have some weather over the next few hours, but I can't promise you that it's going to be up to date. It's not going to be up to date. It's going to be old weather, and if you're lucky, it might coincide with what's really going on. We'll just have to wait and see. But anyway, it's pretty nice out there right now, and it's going to be pretty nice for the next several days. Then it's going to get downright hot about the middle of the week. So we got cooler temperatures Sunday through Tuesday. That's today through Tuesday, with daytime highs in the upper 70s. And then on Wednesday, we jump way up into the upper 80s and 90s for the rest of the week. That's not going to be too much fun. Wednesday through Saturday with 80s and 90s for your upper 80s and 90s for your daytime highs and 60s for your nighttime lows. So fasten your seatbelt. Right now, we've got, what did I say it was, 52? Yeah, I think it's 52. Let's see. It's 12 degrees Celsius. So, yes, 54 KSJS degrees indeed.

That was Mama Cass with California Earthquake out of 1968. And that music in the background means I got to get going here in just a couple of minutes. We're heading home with Nelson Riddle, Lisbon Antigua, this song you remember well. Big hit for Nelson Riddle. Lisbon Antigua, Nelson taking us home. I am going to be here till 6 in the morning via some kind of archive, but I'm getting out of here as far as the live segment goes. So Nelson Riddle will take us home. We'll get back to you next Friday morning at 10 o'clock, and we'll have all kinds of fun at that time. So until next Friday, remember, never eat spaghetti in the street unless, of course, you find a fork in the road. And when Nelson Riddle take us home, I will see you, like I said, next Friday live, but stay with us all night long. A lot of good oldies up until 6 a.m. Bye-bye. See you later.

You're walking through a door, which leads to another door, which leads to another dimension. And in that dimension lies many unexplained things. Things that sound weird, or just are weird. Or maybe not weird at all, we don't know. But what we do know is that in this dimension lies things you can't explain, or don't want to. You have entered 90.5 KSJS San Jose.

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It's a jazz chord.

So what's happening at San Jose State today?

And the lows, if you call lows, are 71 to 72 Monday and Tuesday. It's going to be just right weather-wise. Speaking about just right.

Basuda Konga of Otorilla. He plays the flute and saku shakuhachi. Next up, Sakura Sakura by Akira Tana and Otonoa.

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1: If you're a regular KSJS listener, then you know we have a radio station at San Jose State. 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
1: Today is the 29th of August. So what happened historically? 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That's a kind of a quiet start, but it'll pick up eventually.

University. Hope you're getting used to the campus and find the best places to study and hang out and eat. 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

0: Hello? Hello? Is this thing on?
1: Yeah, it's on, Mr. Cipriano. We're ready for you.
0: And now, here's our host to tell you more about what's coming up next.
1: Sorry, there isn't any host. That's why we have you to talk about that.
0: Hold it right there. Don't touch that podcasting control lever.
1: I'm sorry, this isn't a podcast. It's,
0: Hey, you know, we have lots of important things to say, but, now, first the news.
1: What the hell are you talking about? And where did this music come from?
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1: This isn't a f***ing podcast, you understand? You know what? Screw it. I don't even know why we hired you. You can just go. I can do this promo myself.
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She does singing I Got Angel. If you like this set, I'm playing from the CD called A Rough Guide to the Music of Japan. You might be able to find some of these songs on.

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1: Going to close out this set of Sounds of Japan with Dreamwalk, if it can play. If not, we'll pick another Keiko Matsui. Thanks for letting me join you at Sounds of Japan on 90.5 FM KSGS San Jose. You guys have a great weekend. Keep safe. 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

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Hello, hello, annyeonghaseyo. Oh, what is good, baby? You are tuned into the K-pop stop on 90.5 KSJS. 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From San Francisco all the way down to San Jose and everywhere in the Bay, you are listening to K-pop on the K-pop stop. Welcome back to another year at San Jose State, another semester, a new semester, new year, new opportunities to meet some wonderful, beautiful people. My two cents, go outside your comfort zone, go out, meet some new people, meet some wonderful souls this coming semester in this new, beautiful year. You never know what kind of great experiences lie ahead for you. Up next, we got Cream Soda by the one, the only, XO, here on 90.5 KSJS.

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0: The Red Cross would like to take this time to remind you to not share needles. 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
0: Ew, like, oh my gosh, what was that? 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Mm-hmm. That's right, 24 hours a day, 7 days a week, 365 days a year, nonstop. Hey man, you better give me back my needle for somebody to get hurt up in here. I always keep my needles clean, because by sharing them, you might get some disease, heartburn,
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1: 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All right, we are going into the 9 o'clock hour. 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This is XO with Hear Me Out from their seventh album, Exist. 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XO on 90.5 KSJS San Jose. 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

Hello, hello. 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This is DJ Delta T, and you are tuned in to 90.5 KSGS, the K-pop stop. 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Up next, we got Mamamoo with Four Flowers. Coming right here, 90.5. KSGS, Sarang Hey, baby.

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0: 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She was born prematurely, perhaps because her dad smoked. 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
1: 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All right. We're almost at the end of our show. But you can find me here Saturdays, 8 to 10 a.m., putting K-pop out there on the Bay Area airwaves on 90.5 FM KSJS. Up next, we have Cinderella coming your way by EXO to cap off the 9 o'clock hour. I'll see you next week. 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

0: Where is the next item up for bids, please?
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0: Hello, hello. Good morning. It is 10:12 a.m. and you're currently listening to the Owl's Nest here on 90.5 KSJS. And you just heard "Fragile Organs" by Mindroot and "Come In" by Weather Day. Good morning again, guys. I'm actually here on time. Like, can you actually believe it? But if you plan to tune in within the next 2 hours, I'm gonna have to cut our time together really short because around, I wanna say noon, we have a sports broadcast. So that should be good and dandy. In the meantime, I wanna maximize all the time I can get with you guys as possible. So with that said, what song are we playing today? I don't even have it planned out. So you just heard Fragile Organs. Let's roll a dice. Not dice. Let's roll a die, shall we? Got the D20 right here. 16. 16 is gonna be Ride or Die by Sex-mex. Yeah, that's it. I will come back in like 7 minutes. Please enjoy.
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2: 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You just heard This Time by LSD and The Search for God, Mustang by Secret Attraction, and Ride or Die by Sexmex. And I really sincerely hope that you're enjoying the music we got today, because again, we have limited time together, you guys. Limited time. I don't exactly remember when I will be leaving, but I want to maximize all my time with you guys, and I'm kind of stressing out because I want to play all the best music for you all. So, with that said, oh, it's 10:20. Where's the thing? Where is the thing? There it is. It's time for a feature. Let's go. It's time for a featured local artist, guys. Remember to support your local artists, because we all got to start somewhere. So, I want to play my favorite, which is going to be 712 by Soft Snag, if this player will let me play it. Yes, it will. 712 by Soft Snag. Need I say more? No, I don't.
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2: I'm back. 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I am back. It's 10:41 a.m. here on the Owl's Nest, here on 90.5 KSJS. You just heard Unforgiven by Pain of Truth. Big Mouth Strikes Again by The Smiths, Cling by Tabby's Dream, and Text from Sweden, it's happening again, you guys, I can't talk. Text from Sweden by Yumi Zouma, and of course 712 by Soft Snag. So that is quite an abundant collection of songs, you guys. I say let's keep it going. What did I have planned? Oh yeah, that's right. I'm switching USBs really quick to play y'all some mediums, and I think this time, instead of rolling, I will choose one out of my best judgment. So, gotta look for the song title, because of course I can be unprepared. Darn. Okay, so we're gonna play A Forest by Nesting Doll. And then after that, we have about, well, right now, we have about 18 minutes together. Oh my god, time's going by so fast. I'm not ready at all. But that's okay, you're in good hands like always, guys. I really enjoyed that track by Yumi Zouma. I don't think I'm pronouncing her name correctly, but what's new? Anyway, this is gonna be A Forest by Nesting Doll, which is actually a title that I can pronounce. Please enjoy. 90.5 KSJS.

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3: 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This is your host. Did I even tell y'all my name? Oh my God. I'm not in my aim gay today. This is DJ Nocturnal. I don't think I said that. That feels weird to have not said that. Anyway, you just heard Some Girls Are Bigger Than Others by The Smiths, Remember You at All by Yumi Zuma, and A Forest by Nesting Doll. So that's three bangers back to back. Please stay for more because, again, like I have stated earlier, our time today is starkly limited. So since we're in a very Smiths mood today, I thought we could twist the vibes a little bit. So this is a cover by Deftones, which is Please, Please, Please Let Me Get What I Want. And I beg you to please, please, please keep listening because, like I said, probably gonna get cut off around, I want to say 11:30, if not sooner, because that's when the football broadcast will take over. But I want to say that if I do have to go and it's all out of nowhere and sudden, that I have enjoyed my time here regardless, and that, oh, that's right, I think this might be my last summer show. Will I be back for the fall? Of course I will, guys, of course I will. Don't know when that show will be scheduled though, so TBD on that. But anyway, this is Please, Please, Please Let Me Get What I Want by Deftones. Please, please, please enjoy.
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0: Órale.

Good morning once again. This is your host, DJ Nocturnal, here on the Owl's Nest, here on 90.5 KSJS. And it is, I missed it. It's 11:12. I was going to say make that wish if it was 11:11, but gotta be quicker than that, I suppose. Anyway, you just heard Never Meant by American Football, Genuine China by, oh my goodness, I don't want to butcher this artist's name, Wish TWV. I don't think that's how you say it, but it's all right. Y'all can look that up at our website if you really want to hear the song again. And before that was Splitting Ends by Sleepy Cat and Please, Please, Please Let Me Get What I Want by Deftones. So, lots of bangers here today. You're supposed to say thank you. Anyway, American football is going to be probably like a one and done for today. I would play more songs, but I feel like I milk this album dry every single week. And I'm not sick of it. I don't want you guys to get sick of it, though. So I'm going to provide you guys with a little bit more variety. Next up will be It's Dead by Girl and Girl. So we'll try that out. And we have about a little over 15 minutes together. So I want to give y'all the best I can give, that I can provide. So, yeah, this is It's Dead by Girl and Girl. Please enjoy. 90.5 KSJS.

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2: It is currently 11:22 a.m. on this lovely Saturday morning. I was about to say evening. Hi, this is DJ Nocturnal here on the Owl's Nest, and you just heard Only Shallow by My Bloody Valentine, It's Dead by Girl and Girl, and Never Meant by American Football. So, despite this being my show introduction, we have not that much time together, so probably gonna have to cut it around the 11:30 mark. No worries though, I will return whenever I do, but in the meantime I'm gonna play my last few songs for y'all today. And up next I have Progress by Avalyn, which is another local featured artist here on our rotation. And after that, who knows what I'll play. I know it's gonna be good, but who knows what I'll play? I don't even know. You don't even know? I don't know. I cried. You cried. We crowed. I don't know what I'm saying anymore. Anyway, this is Progress by Avalyn, and I will be back. Who knows when? Don't know yet. TBD, like I said. But yeah, that's the show, guys. And I want to thank my lovely assistant here. What do you want to name yourself?
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2: DJ Sunny, guys. This is DJ Nocturnal, DJ Sunny. Yeah, so this is Progress by Avalyn. Thank y'all for listening. Keep listening, because next up we have a sports broadcast. So if y'all are into that, tune in. 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Thank you.

0: Red Cross would like to take this time to remind you to not share needles. 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
0: Ew, like, oh my gosh, what was that? 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Hey man, you better give me back my needle or somebody get hurt up in here. I always keep my needles clean because by sharing them, you might get some disease.
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0: Welcome to this presentation of Spartan Football here on 90.5 KSJS San Jose. That's right, Spartan Football is back, ladies and gentlemen. And we got week zero action here live from Southern California here at Los Angeles Memorial Coliseum. I'm Nick Urias alongside Mitchell Park. Pleased to be bringing you the opener of Spartan Football here to start out the 2026 campaign. Mitch, we got San Jose State at USC, number 14 ranked USC in the AP poll. Good to be with you, my man. And I have to say, I'm just glad that we get to be in a college football stadium in the month of August.
1: Yeah, how lucky are we, Nick, to be here for week zero football? You know, the Spartans, they have a mighty task ahead of them with the number 14 USC here. And we're lucky to be witnessing it all way up here from level 7. It's a little warm out here in Los Angeles. Beautiful sunny day, some clouds in the air, and a high of 94. And I'm feeling all 94 of those degrees right now. What about you, Nick?
0: Well, I'll tell you what. The MacBook Airs are feeling the heat right now. But that's a problem that we could worry about later. But what we have in front of us right now is a tall task for San Jose State. Entering this game as a 38.5-point underdog, they're going to have themselves a tough challenge ahead. But I have to say, it's 2026. It's a new year with a bunch of new players and opportunities. After a disappointing 2025 campaign for SJSU, 3-9 overall, it's time to just hit the reset button. 48 new players for this team this year.
1: 48 new players. That leaves just over 50 players or so who remember all of those games last year and whose job it is to forget, especially going into this season.
0: Absolutely. Well, Coach Ken Niumatalolo leading the charge for San Jose State, entering year three out there in the Bay Area. Had the 7-win campaign in year one. As we mentioned, year two, not all so well. Just 3 overall wins. But heading into this year, he's saying, we're really mad about how things ended last year. And this is just a new group. A lot of guys on this roster, and we could certainly dive into the roster right now, Mitchell, but this is a roster for San Jose State that has a lot of new players, but they're very inexperienced. They get their taste of college football action here today.
1: Yeah, and doing it on a large stage, doing it on national television, you know, Coach Ken has not been shy about saying, look, we're going to be under bright lights this week. We're on national television. They've sure advertised it. NBC televised game and KSJS broadcasted game. San Jose's got to forget everything that's come before this, including those 6 matchups they've had against USC since 1995. It's no wonder they have that 48.5 spread today.
0: Yeah, well, I will say these two teams met just 3 years ago now, and that was a 56-24 victory for USC. They had ultimately the Heisman Trophy winner that year in Caleb Williams, and he's doing his thing with the Chicago Bears now. But that was a team with San Jose State that still had themselves a really good year, 7-win season, and Coach Ken is hoping that a game here, regardless of the result, he could take away some good things from his offensive skill talent, and it all starts with the guy in Luke Weaver at quarterback. Won the starting quarterback job over Robert McDaniel and Daniel Rolovich, 2 underclassmen. Luke Weaver, the transfer from Hawaii, most famous for that Hawaii Bowl game-winning touchdown on Christmas Eve not too long ago. Luke Weaver, I mean, this is really his first taste of FBS football with, I wouldn't say some pressure on him, but obviously a much higher responsibility.
1: That's right. Luke only started 2 games last year at Hawaii, actually won both games. He showed out. He caught the attention of Coach Ken and offensive coordinator for the Spartans, Craig Stutzman. They became big fans, as I'm sure a lot of Spartan fans did, right after that Hawaii Bowl game. If you remember on Christmas Eve, throwing that game-winning touchdown, coming in for the starting quarterback, just for one play at the end there.
0: That's right. And, I mean, look what that one play has turned into for Luke Weaver, a team captain, QB1 duties in San Jose. And we should mention as well, relatively close from the Bay Area. He comes from Manteca, California. Does have some junior college background as well, which is kind of what really got his career up and running. 3 years at Modesto Junior College prior to the Hawaii trip. And before he was a Rainbow Warrior and a backup quarterback for Micah Alejado, 5,800 passing yards in 3 years with 48 touchdowns. So this guy's got the arm. He's got the talent at that level. He's just got to translate it to the FBS level where the competition's much better.
1: Right. And playing competition as talented, as loaded as USC, the question is, can Luke keep a cool hand today?
0: Yeah, cool hand Luke, Craig Stutzman called him heading into this week. Maybe that's a nickname that we ride on throughout these KSJS airwaves this year.
1: It's one nickname. We've got two candidates for nicknames. Cool hand Luke, or maybe even Dreamweaver.
0: Let's talk about these pass catchers for SJSU, because anybody that's followed San Jose State the past 2 years with Craig Stutzman knows that they've produced some high-volume wide receivers that have been lighting up the scoreboard. They had Nick Nash, the longtime Spartan and SJSU legend that was here for 6 years, win the Triple Crown. They also had Danny Scudero a year ago that had over 1,200 passing yards, leading the entire country in receiving yards. So I guess the million-dollar question is, does San Jose State have another one of those receivers? But Stutzman, heading into this game, believes no. He likes the depth this year at wide receiver. A lot of inexperience there in that area, Mitchell.
1: That's right. Both Niumatalolo and Stutzman told us this week they've got a lot of depth. They haven't sniffed out if there's just one guy at that wide receiver position like we've seen San Jose State has a history of having. Instead, they expect to be playing a rolling roster of receivers this game.
0: Well, let's talk about some of the guys that we expect to go out there and make an impact. Let's start out with that slot position that has produced so well for SJSU. And two wide receivers that we must have circled. Jordan Anderson wears number zero. He's a transfer from Sac State. 361 yards last year with the Hornets. And Jerry McClure, who only has one catch for 8 yards his career. So this is obviously a much more different scenario now with a much more higher role, but they've really liked what they saw with him in camp.
1: Right. We have no idea if Jerry McClure might be recording his first. We have no idea what heights Jerry McClure can reach today.
0: Yeah.
1: Playing with the Spartans, coming out of San Diego State.
0: Yeah, San Diego State spent some time at UCLA as well, right? And I think that's the theme of the Spartan receiver room is a lot of guys that were at Power Four schools or high decorated programs didn't necessarily work out, making the jump down, they would say, to San Jose State to potentially unlock something within their careers. All right, Mitchell, very quickly on the defense before we jump into the opponents. A brand new defense, essentially, and first-year defensive coordinator Boje Filiamatu has a tall task here today going up against that USC offense. But overall, a new opportunity for the former San Jose State inside linebackers coach. He spent two games last year as the interim defensive coordinator. Coach Ken elects to promote him to the full-time DC heading into 2026. It's got a tall task, but even him, like, he's amped up for this opportunity.
1: Yeah, he seems as cool as anyone else. It's all smiles from Boje this week leading up to this game. We talked to a lot of defensive players, and it's no wonder the vibes are high. I've heard from multiple players, they just seem more locked in. The locker room has better vibes. Everyone seems more focused.

0: Back to. They win the toss. They call tails. And USC is going to receive. So we're going to see that San Jose State defense first. But Mitchell, with minutes away from kickoff, this USC team, 9 wins overall last year, 7 wins in the Big Ten Conference with Lincoln Riley's bunch. Anybody that follows college football religiously, I guess, knows the story with Lincoln Riley. Lit it up at Oklahoma with all those Heisman Trophy winners. And heading into year 5 as the USC head coach, he's trying to take this team to new heights.
1: Right, Lincoln Riley and quarterback Jaden Maiava here. Jaden Maiava actually spent some time at
0: UNLV. Many moons ago, right?
1: Yeah, I believe Boje, defensive coordinator of San Jose State, overlapped with Maiava there. So it's a little reunion, a little meeting of offense and defense here. Let's see what each of these guys took away and how they make their side of the ball a little better.
0: So you're wondering how USC has that number next to their name. It starts with their quarterback, with Jaden Maiava, third year with the Trojans this year. But, man, you just look all over the place, and it's 5 stars galore. Trent Mosley, a freshman, 4-star recruit. They got Tanu Kynes, who's a returner, really good. Booby Feaster, who's a 4-star recruit. I mean, you just look, 4 stars, top 100 players. We didn't even talk about their defense yet with Gary Patterson, longtime TCU head coach over 2 decades. Mitch, he's in the College Football Hall of Fame, and he's still coaching. So that tells you all you need to know about him. But the one guy we need to mention on defense before we get things rolling here, Luke Wayfall. 5-star recruit. He had 23 sacks in his senior year in high school. He's getting the start at DN.
1: Yeah, some absolutely ridiculous stats there. He's putting up big numbers in high school. This guy's 6'6", 265 pounds, coming out of New Jersey. The high school senior had 99 tackles, 37 tackles for loss, and a school record of 23 sacks back in high school. Let's see how those numbers convert to the big leagues.
0: Here we go. San Jose State ready to boot things off to Matthias Brown. Matthias Brown will be fulfilling kickoff duties this year.
1: And Nick, kickoff, as far as kicking goes, San Jose State seems a lot more confident going into this year.
0: Yeah, absolutely. And we could dive into that as the game goes on, as the 2026 campaign is off and running. And USC will make this return and bring it out to their own 24-yard line. As you're listening to 90.5 KSJS San Jose, Week 0 college football action has officially kicked off. Nick Urias and Mitchell Park live from L.A. Memorial Coliseum to bring you Spartans and Trojans. So it's Jaden Maiava, redshirt senior, 6'4", 240-pounder from the Hawaiian Island. Third year with the Trojans. True freshman season at UNLV, as we mentioned, went up against these Spartans back in 2023 in a 37-31 loss. It's Maiava in the gun now. He's going to hand it off to Waymon Jordan. And there goes Waymon Jordan, who missed a lot of the season last year due to a season-ending injury. He runs outside the numbers for a gain of 9 on the play.
1: Right, and that looked like Caleb Womack, who came up, ran up and forced him to get out of bounds there.
0: Second and 1, ball at their own 32 for Maiava. He'll fake it, and then he'll toss it to Mark Bowman, the tight end, out to the 40-yard line, gain of 8 on the play, move the sticks for the Trojans.
1: The defensive line just looked lost there, dude.
0: Of course, USC's offensive line dealing with some injuries already to the season. Starting center Killian O'Connor out for the year. Tobias Raymond wearing number 73. We'll be snapping the ball here today. It's 1st and 10 from their own 40. Waymon Jordan, there he goes again. It's just a big hole with that USC offensive line and with that 3-4 base defense. They're just vulnerable against the run right now.
1: Absolutely. Really parting the seas. Luckily, they've gotten away. It's some short runs right now, but that's something the Spartans got to look at, tightening up in the middle there.
0: Already on the plus side of the 50, USC's on the move. San Jose State's defense got to have some sort of resistance.

0: Play clock is winding down. 13:18 to go in the first quarter. We got a timeout on the defense already. So Boje Filiamatu, Coach Ken, saying bring it in. We got to make some adjustments here on the fly. So,
1: yeah, they'll be discussing how to close those holes at the line. Boje may be feeling like, you know, USC's starting to roll and wants to put that momentum to bed before they really pick up pace here.
0: Well, 13:17 to go in the first quarter. We've already seen Waymon Jordan and Mark Bowman. Mark Bowman, a five-star tight end who USC is expecting to be using a lot this year, wearing number 19 in Jordan. I mean, man, you just see it's too easy for him out there so far. So Justin Stearns and company for SJSU's defense. Going to try to figure this thing out.
1: Yeah, as we figure out this breeze, papers flying around up here on the seventh level of the LA Memorial Coliseum.
0: First and 10, fresh off the timeout, 13:17 to go. First potential play, passing play here. No, it's going to be just a handoff right up the gut, and that's just a simple play call. If it ain't broke, don't fix it, right?
1: Absolutely, Nick. It looks like the Trojans are feeling confident. Just dipping their toes. A lot of these guys are seeing their first minutes here.
0: Second and two, and it's a quick toss right on the left hash marks to Zacharias Williams, redshirt sophomore out of Carson, California. Played in just five games last year. Another guy that got banged up and never returned. First and 10 now for USC.
1: Zacharias Williams played just five games. USC.
0: Gain of 14 on the play. Already at the Spartans 35-yard line. Maiava is going to hand it off. There's Williams again. Or excuse me, King Miller.
1: And Nas Danielson, our defensive captain, makes the tackle there.
0: Along with Brian Dukes Jr. coming in to corral the ball carrier. Just 9 yards a pop right now with these running plays. As now it's second and one from the 26. 11:52 to go. Handoff again. This is Miller. First down, USC. So San Jose State, I think the key component right now is just win first down. Because if you're getting these second and shorts with this USC offensive line, it's just simply not going to work. The Trojans now in the red zone at the San Jose State 20-yard line. Isaiah Buxton on the outside, the San Diego State transfer, the cornerback out in coverage. As Jaden Maiava now going to try to evade some pressure, throw it over the middle, and I guess this USC team's finally human because they threw an incompletion and finally a miscue the Spartans force.
1: Right, just a little short of Corey Sims there. They had the defender draped all over him.
0: Good stop by San Jose State's defense. The problem is they need a couple more now. The second and 10 upcoming. Maiava trying to get everybody organized. Jordan in the backfield. Got a couple signals to his wide receiver on the outside in Williams. As a second and 10 now, it's going to be a delayed handoff to Jordan. Jordan, man, he's just got such quick feet to evade pressure. But now it's a third and 3 coming up. Yeah, gain of 7.
1: Zigging and zagging right through the line. Again, just way too open for San Jose's comfort.
0: Third and 3, USC goes quick. It's a handoff to Jordan. Did he get the first down? Indeed he did. And that's a backbreaker if you're the Spartans. Finally got USC in a third down situation. Now Lincoln Riley is going to go even quicker now. Maiava going underneath his center, Raymond. He is making sure everybody's on the same page here. 10:23 to go in the first quarter. First and goal from the 8 for the Trojans. Still 0-0 our score in the first. as this is a handoff this time to Jordan, and the Spartans finally bottle up a ball carrier.
1: A little action after the whistle there, Nick. Spartans cannot be happy right now.
0: San Jose State's defensive line coming in. Those linebackers so important in this type of defense that they run. Under 10 minutes to go in the first quarter. Second and goal from the 7. Mayava in the gun. Raymond in the backfield. Two receivers right, one to the left. Three pass rushers come for the Spartans, and Mayava is going to throw it, complete it. Is that a touchdown? Indeed it is. That will be, or no, they're going to say short. They're going to say short.
1: And a quick little pass, first pass of the game to make it inches for USC.
0: Third and goal from the 1. Lincoln Riley on the field now. He's telling everybody, hey, what's going on? He wants that potentially for a touchdown. Now Mayava just got his hands up in the air saying, hey, what do you want me to run here? This is going to be an under center play for Mayava. And on third and goal, he is in for the touchdown. So Jaden Mayava elects to put matter into his own hands and gets the USC Trojans for an opening drive touchdown.
1: And the first one of what we assume is many on the year for Mayava. Just under 9 minutes left in the first quarter.
0: 8:55 to go. That was ultimately a 6 minute, 55 second scoring drive. Now it'll be Caden Chittenden for the extra point. And that is good. So 7-0 for USC. San Jose State, well, we're going to see Luke Weaver and company when we come back. Here's the Spartans already down on the road. Here's 7-0 on KSJS Sports.
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14: San Jose State is back on the gridiron and KSJS is back on the air. 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
0: Welcome back to Spartan Football here on 90.5 KSJS San Jose. Nick Urias and Mitchell Park live for week zero action here at LA Memorial Coliseum. Spartans and Trojans as USC already up 7-0 on San Jose State. San Jose State going to touch the ball for the first time on offense this season. Dominic McKenzie back, the BYU transfer for SJSU. He's going to let that bounce into the end zone for a touchback. So out to the 25, Luke Weaver and company.
1: Yeah, Weaver and the Spartans coming out to take the field. He's seen over 55 yards of running in this game so far. Interested to see what the Spartans do. We can expect them to be passing a lot more.
0: Well, already down a touchdown. Don't need to get too pass heavy just yet, but we know Craig Stutzman's not afraid to air it out on any down and distance. We'll see what he does here on the first play of scrimmage of the 2026 season. Luke Weaver, wearing number 3, your captain on offense. He'll take the shotgun snap. He will throw it and complete it to Jerry McClure on the outside. He's shoved out of bounds. That's going to be a gain of 7 on the play. Jerry McClure already matching his 2025 in receptions from last year. One catch for 8 yards. He's got one catch for 7 yards already. Game 1, snap number 1. Second and 3 for the Spartans. Motion man McClure. As SJSU's going to air it out, and it is
1: just a
0: going
1: little,
0: to be incomplete.
1: Just a little out of reach there, Nick.
0: Going to Dominic McKenzie deep. The second down turns into third down and 3. Dominic McKenzie and Anthony Ivey running that route. But now it's third down. USC crowd getting loud. Luke Weaver signaling things on the line of scrimmage. But Jabari Bates the back. It's Weaver. He's going to just try to keep it himself, and he won't get anywhere.
1: And the USC crowd thrilled to see Weaver take a little trip there and go down right in front of the line.
0: Well, the Spartans come up empty. It's a 3-and-out against that feisty USC defense. Getting off the field on third down, something the Spartans couldn't. And now Trent Carrizosa out to punt for SJSU. Carrizosa will send it. This will be Trent Mosley on the return as Mosley evades one Spartan, now taking it on the outside. And now cutting it back in, out to the 50, all the way to the 40. Still evading tackles, a flag flies in all the way into Spartan territory. Goes Mosley down to the 38-yard line.
1: And the crowd feeling the chaos. Mosley slipped out of at least 4 or 5 Spartans' hands right there.
0: Already San Jose State player injured. That was a nasty play on special teams on Mosley's end. A few Spartans ended up missing tackles, and unfortunately, it's going to be much worse for SJSU with an injury. And block below the waist on San Jose State. That's a 15-yard penalty. So, I mean, this is just a nightmare start for the visitors right now, Mitchell.
1: And it looks like San Jose State staff helping Jaden Robertson off the field here.
0: Yeah, backup cornerback for the Spartans.
1: Yeah, he's grimacing, holding his abdominal region.
0: And we're going to, with the injury, we're going to send it to break as San Jose State already in a heap of trouble with some field position battles. As we'll be right back. 7-0 your score, USC lead here on KSJS Sports.
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7: Welcome back to L.A. Memorial Coliseum. USC up 7-0 against San Jose State and already on the move just outside the red zone after a fantastic Trent Mosley punt return. As Jaden Maiava, QB1, is going to throw a dart on the outside to Caden Dixon Wyatt, the true freshman out of Hayward, and a good tackle made by San Jose State DB Isaiah Buxton. Just a gain of 5 on the play, but read it. Now 2nd and 5 now. USC will slow things down. I formation with Waymon Jordan now. It'll be 2 players in the backfield. As now things get reinverted back to the I. Jordan has been averaging 8 yards a carry in the early going, and he gets the ball once again. Takes it outside the right hash, down to the 5-yard line, and there's another 10-plus yard carry for Jordan. First down, USC. First and goal from the 7. As things will get slowed down now for the Trojans. Maiava going to try to get things together. As the clock approaches the 6-minute mark of the first quarter. As Maiava just going to hand it off in to Jordan. The Spartans read it pretty well. As we have a 3rd down upcoming. Or excuse me, 2nd down. Gain of 0 on the play. For the first time today on Waymon Jordan. Ethan Powell on the tackle.
8: And we can expect the Spartans to be working out some bugs here at the beginning. We're seeing how many changes they're making before the snap.
7: 2nd and goal from the 7. Maiava gonna hand it off. This will go to King Miller. And San Jose State's got themselves a TFL. Nas Danielson all over it for SJSU.
8: And that's certainly something to celebrate if you're a Spartan fan. One of these Spartans down on the field are feeling enthusiastic.
7: Ethan Powell also joining the party. 2 linebacker mates that are going to be a big part of what they do this year. So now a 3rd and goal from the 10-yard line. San Jose State's actually held up in the red zone thus far. And now be an obvious passing down for Maiava, as this will be caught by USC's Riley Warmly. 3rd-string running back out as a receiver, but it's 4th down, and of course, Lincoln Riley's going to go. A good early test here by the Spartan defense. 4th and goal from the 4. San Jose State, no substitutions. Now Jaden Maiava going to slow things down. Has a lot of time to work with the play clock down to 10. Now he'll snap the ball. 4th and 4. Here's the play. Maiava.
8: He's got all the time in the world.
7: Evades pressure. Still going. Will he get there? He won't. San Jose State holds up as Maiava took matter into his own hands yet again. Down to the 1-yard line. A turnover on downs. And it's Ethan Powell on the tackle.
8: And the Spartan defense just rejoicing with their teammates on the sideline right now.
7: What a stop by Boje Filiamatu's defense got to feel good about themselves right now. Bend but don't break, as the Spartans do just that.
8: And they bend just about as much as possible, Nick, with the ball landing just about a couple feet maybe from the end zone there.
7: Yeah, no kidding. Well, San Jose State's going to have a chance to retaliate with some points of their own. 3:59 to go in the first quarter. 7-0 your score in favor of the Trojans. We'll be back here after a few short moments on the KSJS airwaves.
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0: Welcome back to Spartan Football. San Jose State with a gigantic fourth down stop on quarterback Jaden Maiava, but all the way in the shadow of their own end zone, down to their own one-yard line. How does Luke Weaver deal with the adversity? Down 7-0. 3:59 to go in the first quarter. Weaver now going to go kill, kill, kill at the line of scrimmage to the second play call. Orchestrating all of his receivers. Three receivers right, one to the left. This is a handoff to Jabari Bates. Good to see Jabari Bates back out there for San Jose State. A returner, the redshirt sophomore out of Compton, California. Just four games last year, Mitch. Season-ending injury at Stanford, was already having a really good start to the year.
1: Right, we got to see a few good plays out of Jabari Bates at the start of last season.
0: Even a 150-plus yard rushing game against the Idaho Vandals. What was an SJSU nail-biting victory in week three last year. As Weaver going to try to air it out, and a little too tight of coverage there for Kamakopa, the tight end. The guy that is very excited to get inserted into this Spartan offense this year.
1: Kamakopa, definitely some of the most positive vibes in practices.
0: Third down and six. San Jose State has just four positive yards this drive. After getting a turnover on downs, another third down conversion. Have yet to convert on third down. Third and six, 3:23 to go in the first quarter. As Weaver, under pressure, trying to get out of it. This is going all the way outside to what was the one-yard line. Under pressure there that time by USC's D-line and Luke Wayfall in particular.
1: And a few Spartans draped over Wayfall, just trying to pull him out of the backfield there.
0: Yeah, that's
1: to
0: right.
1: To no avail.
0: There's that five-star Northeasterner that we were talking about during the pregame, making his presence known.
1: Right, 99 tackles in his last season in high school.
0: Trent Carrizosa from the USC end zone, he'll boot it. Del Mar High School alum, as this will be Trent Mosley. Already had one good return, already on the plus side of the 50 for the Trojans, down to the 40-yard line for San Jose State.
1: Right.
0: Didn't know where they were going to spot that one.
1: As this defensive unit getting ready to come out a little less enthusiastic than they came off the field.
0: Well, good news is San Jose State's defense was on the field there in that 94-degree heat. It's a chance to get there, catch a breather even more, and we'll do so ourselves here on KSJS Sports.
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0: Welcome back to Spartan Football. 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Memorial Coliseum. 7-0 USC as it stands right now.
1: Spartans feeling the heat, Nick.
0: And so are we.
1: Almost 94 degrees here.
0: Hey, you reside from these parts. You should be used to it. Well, USC back out there now on offense. San Jose State's defense been out here a ton in the early going. OJ Filiamatu's defense trying not to get tired out as Maiava gonna throw it on the outside and threw a hospital ball to Caden Dixon Wyatt.
1: That's right. Dixon Wyatt took the defender to the abdomen there midair.
0: Yeah, Isaiah Buxton just did what he can in a spot like that.
1: I'm surprised he got up so quick.
0: Second and 10. Incomplete pass there that time. Clock frozen at 3:02 in the first quarter. 7-0 USC. Maiava going to move over King Miller to his left, and he'll get the call here on second down. Running over the right hash and towards the outside for just a gain of two. So this San Jose State run defense, the past couple plays, Mitch, been holding up.
1: Doing well here. Doing well here. And King Miller getting a lot of touches for USC. We're seeing some names we didn't expect to see today.
0: Well, how about King Miller's story? Redshirt sophomore. How about the former walk-on? Former walk-on that had 972 rushing yards last year. That's just incredible. So third and eight now.
1: King Miller, his twin is on the team, Kalen Miller.
0: Yeah, he plays right guard. And here's a handoff to King Miller. RB2 here in this offense. Is he going to get that first down? It looks like he'll be just short. Fourth and one, fourth and two.
1: It's a dog pile.
0: We'll see what the line judge ultimately has. Side judge, the line judge, they're all getting together here. And they're going to say fourth and one. And I think we all know where this is going. As the wind picks up here from floor number 7.
1: And I'm just thankful for that breeze there.
0: Yeah, I hear you. As we're going to have a measurement. So we're going to go into review.
1: Yeah, if they want to get this right.
0: Absolutely.
1: I'm seeing some small clusters in the crowd starting their own tarps off trend here.
0: Yeah, well.
1: Waving the shirts high above their head. I don't know if you've seen that trend going across social media.
0: Absolutely. Well, today's the perfect day to do it. Just hopefully you bought some sunscreen.
1: These USC fans creating their own entertainment, gearing up for a blowout in their minds.
0: Yeah, well, we're still gridlocked at 7-0, and you got to credit San Jose State's defense right now. This review might be a blessing in disguise, given that I don't think that Miller got that first down. It totally looked like he was short. I know he was plowing his way there over the middle part of the field, but I still think he's short, and I think it just only gives an additional rest for this defense.
1: Yeah, it was hard to see, and it looked like they might have given him a couple inches on the way up as guys were getting off of the pile. But San Jose State, I'm sure, very thankful for any breaks they can get here. We know up in Northern California, not quite as hot and not quite as dry as it's been lately down here in L.A.
0: Well, referee Jim Wary looks like he's done looking at the replay monitor. What's our result? Well, there you go.
1: Upheld.
0: Upheld indeed, just like how we thought. All the way from the nosebleeds.
1: Ball on the 34, fourth and one. And San Jose State's defense has got to be feeling increasing amounts of confidence as they kind of hold their own right here.
0: Well, we'll see if they can get another fourth down stop. USC already 0 for 1 on fourth downs. Maiava in shotgun formation.
1: Yep, see if the Spartans make it 0-2.
0: King Miller in the back. San Jose State puts five guys on the defensive line. As this will be a handoff to Miller, and he will get there. Needed one, got 2 yards. Moved the sticks for the Trojans. But a good effort there from both sides on that fourth down play. It's King Miller able to come down there before Solomon Lange ultimately wrapped him up. First and 10 from the 31 for USC. Approaching the 1 minute mark of the first quarter. Two receivers left, one to the right. Now Maiava gonna slow things down with the play clock down to 5. Now down to 4, he's gotta snap this football. Down to 1, he'll do so, and he'll hand it off to Miller yet again for a gain of 2. And that's a win if you're the Spartans. As long as they keep this within 1-2 possession game, Mitch, right? I mean, for as long as they can. We know they're the heaviest of underdogs here in the Week 0 slate, so if you can just claw your way back in here, a turnover here, a turnover there, you never know.
1: That's right. Everything we've heard from all these Spartan players, they seem to believe anything is possible heading into Week 0 here at LA Coliseum.
0: Second and 7 now from the San Jose State 28 for the Trojans as Maiava going to fire it over the middle. That's too easy to the wide receiver.
1: And
0: that is
1: Brian Dukes. And Dylan Lee makes the tackle.
0: Absolutely. Carson Tabarici, tight end. One of the deeper reserves on the tight end. His brother, Blake, plays on San Jose State at linebacker. So a little brotherhood getting together here in Week 0 across enemy lines. And that will do it for the end of the first quarter. 7-0, USC lead. The Spartans are hanging in there, folks. USC on the march into field goal range. Mitchell and I will take a quick break, and when we come back, we'll have second quarter action from LA Memorial Coliseum, only on 90.5 KSJS San Jose.
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0: San Jose State 0-6 lifetime against the USC Trojans, but after 15 minutes of play, they are hanging around. 7-0 your score as the number 14th ranked USC Trojans up a touchdown as they have the ball.
1: That's right. As they say, Nick, things could be worse.
0: As Maiava going to fire this one toward the outside. That's going to be caught by Zacharias Williams and still going inside the 5-yard line. Wow. The Spartans just couldn't tackle the redshirt sophomore out of Carson, and he was off and running.
1: And that's a theme today. The Spartan defense getting their hands on guys and just not quite finishing the job.
0: Brian Dukes couldn't wrap him up, the 4-year Cal Poly player in his first year at SJSU. That's unfortunate, because now it's first and goal with the entire playbook open, but 5 yards to go for Lincoln Riley. Here's a handoff and a touchdown for USC. Riley Warmly, his first of the year from Euless, Texas. The redshirt freshman punches it in for 6. That was a 5-yard touchdown run for Warmly. Just a backbreaker that previous play. As USC got their wonky PAT formation out here that ultimately will convert into a normal formation. As Caden Chittenden, second year with the USC Trojan place kicker, missed all of last year with the season-ending injury in fall camp, drills it right through the uprights.
1: And what's the purpose of that formation they started, Nick, where they spread all along the end zone like that?
0: Well, Lincoln Riley's not the only guy that does that. That's pretty much common along the college football space. Guys spread it out, maybe try to, if they see attack something, maybe a potential trick play, 2-point conversion. Can't eliminate all possibilities. And with the 14-0 USC lead, who knows what they do here? Riley's crazy enough to go for an onside kick. But for right now, it will be just a standard kick off the tee.
1: Yeah, we'll keep our eyes out. Be ready for any of those tricks today.
0: Ryan Soyari, the redshirt sophomore, strictly is their kickoff operator. And he'll be booting it back to a Dominic McKenzie in waiting. All the way at his own 1-yard line trying to field this thing. Anthony Ivey also back there as well, but this will bounce into the end zone. Out to the 25 come the Spartans. So, Mitchell, I mean, we haven't seen too many plays from the San Jose State offense. And right now, I think we just need to see a drive where the Spartans kind of put a string of first downs together. Easier said than done against this defense, though.
1: Yeah, it looked like Weaver was comfortable throwing it on that first snap we saw earlier. And everything since then, the offense has kind of fizzled out here.
0: Well, 14-0 right now. You'd love some points right now if you're SJSU. Weaver in the gun. Handed off. Jabari Bates. 2 yards on the play. USC all over it. Desmond Stevens, the linebacker, entering year 3 with the Trojans. Devin Bryant also in there as well, the Washington transfer. As Weaver will send this one out to the outside, and a good play there. Bates also has the receptions as well in his game as well. He can extend things out and make a catch. He did so there. Positive play in the right direction. Third down upcoming.
1: That's Prophet Brown makes that tackle.
0: With the Spartans, regardless of what the scoreboard looks like, will always go quick in this spread and shred offense that they run.
1: USC fans getting loud here.
0: 15 total plays on offense for SJSU. Here's the 16th, and the result is going to be a play that comes right down to the line as Jordan Anderson made the catch.
1: Yep, and Albert Hill the fourth there with an immediate tackle.
0: And a first down for SJSU, and Craig Stutzman going, let's go aggro immediately. First and 10, they're already running the play. Weaver, handoff. Running back Bates, and there goes Jabari Bates all the way to the 50-yard line, and that's the most positive play for San Jose State today, a 15-yard gain.
1: Yep. Looks like that aggression might be paying off. The Spartans said, hey, we've had enough of this. Keeping USC on their toes right now.
0: First and 10 from their own 48. That will go down as a 13-yard run for Jabari Bates, as here's a handoff once again to Bates, and Bates has himself another first down. Another 12 yards for number 6, the redshirt senior. And now stretching out this defense, Craig Stutzman and company all of a sudden have a rhythm. First and 10, first play for SJSU, ran in opponent territory. Now at the USC 39 with 12:10 to go and counting in the second quarter. Weaver. Going to throw it towards the outside. That's going to be a pass complete to Carson Clark, a guy that they like a ton in this spread and shred offense. Well, they like a ton of guys, but Carson Clark is a youngster that flashed in camp.
1: Yeah, and Clark just runs out of bounds for a
0: gain of six.
1: 6 yard gain there.
0: Second and 4, the Spartans set up on the right hash. Bates in the backfield. Weaver evades pressure. Now he'll take off. Has no blockers in front of him, but will scamper his way for a first down. Good instincts there and good evasive maneuvers as well. First and 10, Spartans.
1: Tackled by the Trojans, Desmond Stevens the second.
0: Now I think that's another element to Weaver's game that the Spartans like a lot that's probably underrated within his game, and that's his just ability to operate when things break down.
1: Right. Coach Niumatalolo made an emphasis on that when talking about the quarterback battle. Weaver won it out, partly in due to his ability to scramble.
0: Weaver going to hand it off to a hot hand and Jabari Bates, but that time it is USC's Zariah Fisher on the defensive end spot making the play. How about this, Mitchell? Fisher, seventh-year college player. How does this guy have eligibility?
1: How do you manage that?
0: I don't know. Don't ask. As this is a handoff to Bates yet again. He got upended big time there right on the rib cage. Hopefully he's okay. Manages to get up relatively quickly, but now the Spartans now with a 3rd and 9 from the 27. San Jose State manufacturing their best drive right now. Would love to come away with some points. With 10:10 to go in the second quarter. SJSU spotting it on the left hash. Joseph Harbert, the center, will snap it to Luke Weaver. Weaver, pressure in his face, and what a catch by San Jose State right there.
1: Pierce Walker. Oh.
0: With Cooper Hoke.
1: Sorry, Cooper Hoke.
0: Cooper Hoke, what a catch. Wearing number 13 and one of the veterans on that Spartans wide receiver room making a play. First and 10. The Spartans will go. Jabari Bates, man, every single time he gets the ball now, the USC Trojans are just coming at him. That time, Alex Van Sumeren on the tackle.
1: Yeah, they've caught on to anything that San Jose State thought they had just figured out right there.
0: So second down and 9 from the 15-yard line. It's officially a red zone opportunity now for SJSU. As the Spartans trying to get things back to a one possession game. A handoff here to San Jose State's Isaiah Carlson.
1: Right, and Devin Bryant from USC comes with the tackle.
0: As Tyler Chen will exit the field. Now his helmet came off. So now Daniel Tuliau comes in for some guard depth, at least on one play.
1: Yeah, and San Jose State's coaching staff said they'd be doing this a lot this game, ready to make the rotations because they knew that was their only defense against this heat they'd be facing.
0: Third and eight now. New offensive line coach Grant with Ramson Gulfison leading that charge, as this is a catch made by San Jose State's Carson Clark. Is he going to get the first down? That's the million-dollar question, and they say he's short. And as you might imagine, SJSU has to go here. Fourth and one, down 14 points with nearly half the second quarter clock gone. They go. And now we have a timeout by Coach Ken Niumatalolo, his first. So a fourth and one. Now, interesting to see maybe that timeout. Obviously, it's just such a crucial play in this game, Mitchell. But maybe this is also a timeout to see if you can get a replay initiated for that. Who knows? I don't know, but we'll see the referees. I see them coming together. But obviously, the most significant play for San Jose State's offense here today thus far.
1: Absolutely, Nick. Carson Clark seems to be getting some touches here as San Jose State's offense might be trying out some things, working out the kinks. That's their privilege here in week zero.
0: Yeah, trying to figure everything out, right, with all the new players that they've had coming in. Trying to see what pieces work the right way.
1: A little chemistry.
0: Exactly. And it's one thing to do that in fall camp and against your own team's defense, but when you have this opportunity in front of you in week zero, San Jose State's the only team in America this year that plays 13 games, so they have that luxury to get an extra game on tape and to learn about themselves a little bit more. And when you got so many guys coming in here and a new signal caller as well against this caliber of an opponent, this an opportunity like this you can only learn from.
1: Right. San Jose State, on the bright side, the expectations are low in a game like this.
0: Right.
1: And Spartan fans have nothing to be ashamed of at this point.
0: Yeah, I mean, the average Jeffrey or Joe's probably watching this game saying, hey, look at San Jose State fighting on here and, you know, doing some good things. Sure, they're down 14 points, but it's not like they haven't had a pulse in this game on either side of the ball. Like, they have been able to ramp things up and not have too many breakdowns, but obviously, I mean, you could crumble up the paper if they don't convert here on fourth and one.
1: Right. And we're seeing click together a lot of pieces that obviously we haven't had the chance to see in the past. Even
0: right.
1: Some names being thrown in the rotation that maybe some of the San Jose's bigger fans weren't even expecting.
0: Yeah, Carson Clark. I know he was a fall camp warrior, but to crack the rotation as a freshman, well, certainly impressive. As the fourth and one play is coming up now.
1: Right, some talking going on the field.
0: Right.
1: We're looking at the clock.
0: The clock. Luke Weaver also having a conversation as well. Isaiah Carlson is your running back in the backfield with Weaver for right now. The UCLA transfer, his first year with San Jose State. As this place gets loud, the loudest it's been all day.
1: Weaver,
0: fourth and one.
1: Weaver looking at the sideline repeatedly, making sure he heard it right.
0: Carlson going to get the call, and USC just blew that play up like they knew it was coming. Minus yards on the play and a turnover on downs.
1: That might have been some of the least resistance we've seen from the O-line today.
0: Yeah, and a unit that hasn't really had too many breakdowns, but the one time you couldn't have a breakdown.
1: Yeah, maybe one of the most critical moments we've seen today. San Jose State did a great job on that drive, just getting the ball downfield.
0: Oh, well, put that on the scorecard. The second quarter with 8:21 to go, just a massive swing in momentum. The Spartans just come up empty in the red zone.
1: And this USC crowd, it's not a packed stadium by any means today, but They've been loud, clearly making it hard for Weaver to hear the calls that last play.
0: And just to put it in perspective, this place nearly feeds 100,000 here at LA Memorial Coliseum. It's a handoff here for King Miller. USC's offense back on the field, up 14-0.
1: 100,000, Hunnick.
0: Yeah. Does it look like 100,000 seats could come in this place?
1: Maybe these bright red seats, the gold banners all around.
0: Oh, yeah.
1: You can feel the history when you're in a place like this.
0: Absolutely. Second and five, and remember the

0: First and 10 from their own 30. Move the sticks for USC. Up two touchdowns. Still pitching a shutout as Mayava going to toss it. And incomplete. San Jose State with the pass breakup there that time. And it was well played by Jaden Robertson.
1: Yeah, Robertson, he's been active. We've seen his name come up a few times on defense. Him and Ethan Powell, who got the last tackle.
0: Yeah, a transfer from Snow College, a small JUCO spot out there in Utah.
1: Utah.
0: San Jose State's recruited a couple of guys from that spot. Robertson that time making a play. Second and 10 now. Clock stopped with 7:08 here in the second quarter. Ball at their own 30 for the Trojans as a handoff here to Waymon Jordan and met there that time by San Jose State's defensive front. The linebackers collapsing with Nas Danielson. And Nas Danielson's a guy that has been waiting for his turn. 2 years at San Jose State. In 2024, he only had just a little over 10 tackles. And now he's the captain of this defense.
1: Yeah, Nas, clearly an active leader in practice, and he's another one of those guys coming from BYU.
0: Yeah, a couple BYU recruits as well. San Jose State, like the state of Utah when it comes to football recruits. As here's King Miller now. Miller still keeping things upright, keeping those wheels turning. A gain of 15. First down, USC. Approaching midfield now, up 14-0.
1: Yeah, and this, we're seeing some flashbacks of that first drive USC was making. Just running the ball down, right down the middle, pretty comfortably.
0: Under 6 minutes to go, Jaden Mayava in the gun. Miller gonna nearly have a ball carry, but then it's Trent Mosley climbing the ladder, and right now he's the story for USC, Mitchell.
1: Yeah, Mosley went up for that one. He's been active. Some quick hands on display by Mosley there. We can see why he's a favorite target for Mayava.
0: First down ran quickly. This one just a quick toss to the outside for what's going to go down as a gain of 5 for USC. That pass complete by Tron Baker. So second and 5, USC taking their time. Play clock down to 16. There's a second and 5 now. This is just another quick play outside the numbers to Tabarecci, the tight end. USC has a couple tight ends. Looks like that they're going to be running 3 tight ends out here all year with Mark Bowman, Tucker Ashcraft at 84, who likes to throw down some blocks, and then Tabarecci, who's already got 2 catches on the day.
1: Yep, we're seeing Riley. He's a healthy mix. I think of those tight ends activated.
0: Mayava under pressure. Here comes Brian Dukes, and he brought the hammer there that time. Mayava just had to get rid of it. A good safety blitz that was dialed up by Coach Boje. Incomplete pass for USC. And we're going to have a grounding flag as well. So this is going to be a loss of down. Plus, we'll see what they call it here. This is going to be at least 2nd and 20. Let's see how far back they go. Ball was initially at the 22. Now all the way at the 35, 2nd and 23.
1: And if you're a Spartans fan, seeing a moment like that from Brian Dukes, it's got to get you excited for this season.
0: Caden Chichitin, the place kicker for USC. His career long 52 yards as a true freshman at UNLV, so keep that in the back of your mind. But I mean, this is a guy right now with Jaden Mayava that is just finding his 5-star receivers, Caden Dixon and Wyatt, there on the catch to nearly get all the penalty yardage and more all the way back.
1: And let's see if San Jose can button it up

0: make sure that loss of yards doesn't go to waste here. 3rd and 10.
1: USC quarterback Jaden Maiava now with 5,000 passing yards as a USC Trojan. Just passed that mark on this drive. 3rd and 10 from the 22-yard line now in Spartan territory. As Maiava going to toss it complete, and that is a catch made by Corey Sims. First down after a 2nd and 23 and a 3rd and 10 a play later. 12 yards, move the sticks for the Trojans.
0: And just like that, the Trojans doing what we know they can do. Just get positive again.
1: Well, 1st and goal now from the 10. San Jose State already got one stop in the red zone. Now it's going to have to pin their ears back and try to do it again. Easier said than done. 1st and goal, Maiava. With Jordan in the backfield. It's going to be a play-action pass that's complete for a touchdown. Caden Dixon Wyatt, his 9th touchdown of his career.
0: Right, and he just cut in there, completely lost San Jose's Jaden Robertson.
1: Yeah, and a play for USC that where that 2nd and 23 and the 3rd and 10 were just the ultimate flip momentum type plays in this drive.
0: Yeah, not necessarily a surprise knowing what talent is on USC, what a team like this can do. Number 14 for a reason, right?
1: Yeah, and the fact that San Jose's defense has been out here for a healthy majority in the first half, and you throw in the heat element as well, I mean, there is just a lot of things that are going up against the Spartans right now.
0: Yeah, if it's anywhere as near as hot down there as it is up here, I can't imagine how that's weighing on your performance as a Spartan.
1: Yeah, I was going to say, how you feeling now, Mitch?
0: Are we holding up? I mean, the breeze picked up a little bit, but we haven't stopped sweating.
1: Well, 2:46 to go in the second quarter. We're going to do some hydration. We're going to swing some water. We're going to take a break, and when we come back, we'll have the remainder of first half action here on 90.5 KSJS San Jose.
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1: Spartan football here at LA Memorial Coliseum. KSJS has it for you. Week zero action with Nick Urias and Mitchell Park. 21-0 our score right now, Mitchell. USC up. San Jose State had that drive a little while ago in the red zone. Does not convert on fourth and short.
0: Right.
1: And it comes back the other way for a touchdown and they're to their disadvantage.
0: Yeah, the seventh matchup between the Spartans and the Trojans could be going a lot worse.
1: But San Jose State has shown some life in some spots.
0: Absolutely. We've seen some flashes of a viable team. And very heartening to see when that's coming from the defensive end, knowing the defensive team of the Spartans we're working with last year.
1: Right. One of the worst pass defenses all in all of America. Couldn't get off the field on third down. Explosive plays, way too many of them. And there's been a couple of explosives, but USC has explosives against everybody, even against Big Ten opponents. So you kind of know that's going to come. We had a touchback on the play, and we got ourselves another mandatory timeout. So we're going to take another timeout, and when we come back, we'll have the final 2:46 here on 90.5 KSJS.
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1: Welcome back to Spartan Football. We've had a few timeouts here. And we're back, and we think we're going to finally have some action now.
0: Yeah, as the Spartans take the field again.
1: Mitchell, what's been your analysis thus far with a guy like Luke Weaver? I mean, he's been handing it off a ton. We've seen him air it out, but I guess just what are the first half thoughts here as we approach the 2-minute timeout?
0: Well, if you're a Spartan fan or listening from San Jose, those are certainly the most exciting moments of this game is when we've seen Weaver throw for some large gains. San Jose clearly with this spread and shred offense coming from head coach Ken Niumatalolo and offensive coordinator Craig Stutzman, they're a lot more willing to throw relatively compared to the Trojans.
1: Absolutely. Got that run game USC does, Duamon Jordan. Weaver 6-for-9 with 41 passing yards, completing 67% of his passes here in the early going. As he will complete another one here
0: and
1: to Dominic McKenzie. Good to see him out there, his first catch as a San Jose State Spartan.
0: And McKenzie slipped a tackle there, picked up another 5 yards there.
1: Absolutely.
0: San Jose State, a little maneuver. Little juke to the outside, cuts back in.
1: Yeah, that's right. Played his collegiate ball previously at BYU. And now Weaver's going to air this puppy out all the way to the sideline, but not enough real estate for right. San Jose State's Anthony Ivey.
0: Yeah, Anthony Ivey couldn't get up high enough, couldn't reach out long enough. But Weaver let that thing fly with no hesitation there.
1: Got the arm strength as all of Craig Stutzman's quarterbacks do. Yet to see a connection on that deep ball.
0: Yeah, we can only expect these receivers with their new quarterback to build up that chemistry even throughout this game.
1: Second and 10 from their own 43. Spartans would love to get on the plus side of the 50, even if they get a field goal in a spot like this, just to see their new kicker, Trajan Sinatra, as This pass complete to Jordan Anderson. Just something quick on the outside. 3 yards on the play, 3rd and 7. And the Spartans going to let this roll down to the 2-minute timeout.
0: And Weaver looking real comfortable with those quick passes. As unhappy as you might be, trailing 21-0. Spartans have nothing to be ashamed of right here, matching up against the number 14 in the country, USC. This is the 7th time they've matched up, Nick.
1: 7th time they matched up. They played 3 years ago. That was a game that featured Chevin Cordero at quarterback, who is also a Hawaii transfer. So a lot of interesting connections.
0: Right.
1: When the Spartans and Trojans get together, they brought in a new quarterback. And
0: if you're just joining right now, Luke Weaver, Hawaii transfer.
1: Exactly.
0: Infamously threw the game-winning touchdown in the Hawaii Bowl on Christmas Eve of last year.
1: Exactly.
0: Against the Cal Golden Bears.
1: Cal Golden Bears, big-time showcase game. Weaver, a guy that went 2-0 as a starter last year, wins versus Sam Houston State and Portland State, and played 5 games last year, and a guy that came from a Mountain West school as a backup and now to a Mountain West school in San Jose State as a starter.
0: Yeah, made a little name for himself out there in Hawaii. Absolutely caught the attention of San Jose State's offensive coordinator and head coach out of Hawaii as well.
1: Yeah,
0: a lot of Hawaii connections.
1: Absolutely, yeah. I mean, they got themselves a whole recruiting pipeline because of the Coach Ken and Stutzman's connection out there, along with the multitude of assistant coaches that they have on this staff. But, you know, it was interesting Craig Stutzman talking about Luke Weaver when he got named the starter. And somebody on San Jose State, on the media scrum, when Weaver got named the starter, somebody asked Coach Stutzman, might have been you, Mitch, saying, hey, well, when did, I guess, Luke Weaver showed you that he really had it in him?
0: Exactly, yeah. We had that conversation with Stutzman.
1: Yeah, and it was just one of those situations, and they brought him on the recruiting trip. He didn't care about anything about NIL or anything that came along with being a starter. He just wanted an opportunity to compete. And I think he understood, given Micah Alejado's capabilities, the Hawaii quarterback, that's a guy that's only a freshman. Weaver, I mean, this is his last ride. So he wants to go out there for a chance to compete. And, you know, it's an extremely small sample size, but you could tell that he's very poised operating this offense right now, signaling where everybody needs to go. He's a team captain for a reason, and I think we've seen some glimpses of that in a positive direction for him.
0: Right. And Weaver, one of those, you know, increasingly rare success stories out of the transfer portal where you're really happy for the player.
1: Yeah, the grass ain't always greener on the other side, as they say. And Luke Weaver on a 3rd and 6 is going to roll out, fire it over the top, and an incomplete pass.
0: Yeah, he was trying to lead Jerry McClure there, and there was no chance he was going to get that.
1: Double coverage. USC is just kind of a step ahead. This defense, I mean, kudos to them. Craig Stutzman, we've always seen, he always gets one explosive off against from the quarterback to the wide receiver, but USC has minimized everything thus far.
0: Yeah, absolutely. And Weaver kind of playing it on the safe side. We've seen him, he's a little forced to throw it on the outside.
1: As this is nearly blocked, Trent Carrizosa boots it away and is going to take a bounce just outside of the 20-yard line. So,
0: yep, San Jose State picks it up, bouncing around.
1: From his own 47 down to, well, they'll mark it at the 20-yard line now. For what will go down. That's a 53-yard punt for Trent Carrizosa. San Jose State, 2-for-6 on third down. USC, 4-for-6 on first down. Just 2 penalties in the game thus far.
0: Right.
1: Both teams have played a clean game, but USC's played an even cleaner game.
0: Yeah, if you're just tuning in, San Jose State's trailing 21-0 right now. Haven't seen their first points, haven't gotten within field goal range here at Los Angeles Memorial Coliseum.
1: Jaden Maiava back out here at QB1. Empty backfield, 3 receivers left, 2 to the right. And they'll send Mark Bowman out as a route runner as well, as there goes Trent Mosley yet again for the Trojans.
0: Yeah, Mosley, a name that refuses to stop coming up.
8: 17 yards on the completion.
0: 17-yard completion there.
1: As USC going to operate relatively quick here, trying to get some last-minute points before halftime. 87 seconds and counting to go. Maiava over the middle yet again. Here's Tabarici, and he's off and running.
8: That pass complete to Tron Baker. That's good for a Trojan.
1: First to 10 at midfield.
8: 13 yards on completion.
1: 13-yard reception. Lincoln Riley still with all three of his timeouts. San Jose State just one. As Maiava, low snap, is going to still fire it over the middle, and San Jose's defense was just lost that time, and there goes Trent Mosley again. Mosley just evading tackles, and now all the way down inside the 20.
0: And Mosley did a little hop and just basically walked over the diving safety, Tuli Tagovailoa Amosa.
1: That's right. Guy that Coach Bojay's talked up a bunch, but he just missed the tackle there. King Miller very quickly gets the ball, and Lincoln Riley is going to call one of his three timeouts.
0: Yeah, I think Maiava actually bobbled the ball. He might have dropped it there.
1: Well, that's the back-to-back plays now where the center and the quarterback have not had a clean exchange, and USC's starting center's out for the year.
0: Yeah.
1: The guy that they initially had in Killian O'Connor, so it's Tobias Raymond doing all the snaps today.
0: Absolutely. That's one wrinkle that USC's got to pay attention to, and all the Trojan fans. And yet, plenty of time.
1: Yeah, we should mention as well, USC is also missing their five-star defensive tackle today, Jakeem Stewart, who's battling back from a fall camp injury. So even with that defensive line missing the big guy up the middle, I mean, they're still getting penetration on SJSU's offensive line, promoting some bench guys as some starters this year. And USC, I mean, it's no secret. They're bigger, they're better, they're stronger right now than San Jose State, and probably on most days. And just going right up and down the field right now with a 21-point lead.
0: Yeah, and on the Spartan side of the ball, they're looking quite healthy.
1: Second and four. From the San Jose State 11-yard line for the Trojans. A handoff to Miller. Miller, right up the gut, will plow his way and get slammed right down at the 4-yard line.
0: Yeah, some traffic there right up the middle. For a pickup of 7 yards.
1: So first and goal now, 4 yards out. That's a handoff here to Miller. He's going to go in for the touchdown.
0: Yeah, just walked there without too much resistance, Nick.
1: Now, offensive line's getting a fantastic push right now. On that left side, Elijah Page, Hayden Treader, they're getting the job done.
0: As USC goes up 27.
1: To nothing.
0: To nothing.
1: King Miller's second touchdown of the day. Extra point coming in for Chittenden.
0: King Miller, twin of offensive lineman Kalen Miller. Twin brothers here on the USC side. Fun fact, their uncles are Dr. Dre and Warren G. Bet you didn't know that one.
1: No, I didn't. Is that true?
0: Yeah.
1: Wow.
0: The Millers out of Calabasas.
1: Wow. Mitchell Park giving us the nuggets right before the half.
0: 13 games last year for King Miller. Yeah. 8 touchdowns.
1: Yeah, fantastic success story for him, as we mentioned, right? Woman walk on, nearly had 1,000 rushing yards. I mean, he's been practically RB1 today.
0: Absolutely.
1: Even though they really like Waymon Jordan, the redshirt senior.
0: Yeah, we can expect this lineup to change and the amount of touches as USC faces more notable competition throughout the year.
1: Yeah, and something to mention as well. Let's just say this scoreboard gets a little bit more out of control in favor of USC. What does that look like from the San Jose State side? Because you don't want to put your guys in harm's way down several possessions, but at the same time, you need to learn about your team.
0: Yeah, I mean, if I'm Coach Boje right now, if I'm defensive coordinator Coach Boje, I'm seeing some glimpses here, especially from Brian Dukes. Seeing the tackles coming from Jaden Robertson. He's a name that's been out there a lot. Ethan Powell.
1: Linebackers have definitely flashed thus far. Yeah. Powell and Danielson.
0: A little too late, though,
1: right,
0: as USC keeps completing these shorter passes.
1: Well, Luke Weaver's back out there now. 30 seconds to go. Craig Stutzman and company are fantastic in this type of spot against right before the half to go and score some points. But a run play here, and with the timeout to go, I think Coach Ken might just say, hey, guys, let's just go to the locker room.
0: I don't know, Nick. San Jose is maybe one of the bright spots today has been their pace. We've seen them get the ball off the line pretty quick over and over again on that last major drive down the field.
1: Well, strong mesh point here for Jabari Bates. And that's going to do it for the half. So 28-0 USC lead. San Jose State had themselves that drive and the midway through the second quarter when they were down 14 to go and try to put some points on the board. It was a 4th-and-1 play, a handoff to Isaiah Carlson. To me, that's the biggest play in this game so far, Mitch.
0: Absolutely agree, Nick.
1: Well, we're going to hit the halftime locker room. San Jose State will down 28-0. We'll be back for a halftime update back from the studio. Gio Canales will be dictating that across the KSJS airways, and we will see you back here for the second half here on 90.5 KSJS San Jose.
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9: Hey, it's me, your piggy bank. Remember when you were a little kid, putting change in my bag? Yeah, those were good times, good times. But lately, I've got to be honest, you've been ignoring me. 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I know how it is. 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

0: All right, I'm in the studio right now. We're gonna go over some halftime show related items of interest. We got a couple games going on right now. Earlier today we had UNC versus TCU opening the games for the FBS, and what a result that was for UNC. They win 15-10. We'll get into that in a little bit. We got Virginia NC State going on right now, and of course your San Jose State Spartans playing against USC, down 28-0. Tough to move the ball. Stuff that you've already heard thus far from Nick Urias and Mitchell Park on the grounds in LA in the Coliseum. What a sight. Very, very hot, 95 degrees. Heat advisory warning for the crew out there. But, you know, tough game for the Spartans thus far. And what is essentially going to be, I guess, could be called the Odyssey Bowl. Spartans versus Trojans. Trojans up 28-0. But before we can get to any of that, we have to go yesterday. Opening up the stuff for football mayhem. Cal Poly beating Idaho Vandals 38-34. It was a back-and-forth affair for most of the game. Cal Poly going up for a little bit. Idaho going up for a little bit. Then Cal Poly just trading blows back and forth. But the Vandals go up 34-31. Take the lead with a minute to go. Cal Poly needs to go down the field, get at least a field goal, tie it, send it to overtime, who knows what. But they only have 57 seconds to do it, so not even a two-minute drill, less than a minute drill. They end up going down the field with a big 41-yard pass from Anthony Grisby Jr. to Tavion McCoy. 41-yard pass puts them in a good spot. Following play, they fumbled the ball off a short pass. They somehow recover still. They stay alive in the game. And then a couple plays later, who else but Anthony Grigsby to, once again, Tavion McCoy with another big, big pass, deep right, touchdown, ending the game right there. A couple seconds left, but that doesn't really matter. That effectively ends the game. Anthony Grigsby Jr. to Tavion McCoy is what seals it in that Big Sky Conference matchup. Cal Poly 1-0 on the season, also against the Big Sky Conference foe, Idaho Vandals, who go down to 0-1. Grigsby ends the game with 319 yards passing, with four touchdowns on the air, 62 yards on the ground, and a touchdown on the ground as well. So that's five touchdowns total, over 400 yards all purpose for Anthony Grigsby Jr. of Cal Poly. And Tavion McCoy, his receiver, gets 10 receptions, 170 yards, and a touchdown along with the game winner. That is, on Idaho's side, Joshua Woods ends with 363 yards passing, two touchdowns, adding 40 more yards on the ground. And his main receiver, Tony Harst, nine receptions, 180 yards, two touchdowns. So quite the battle of the air. And that brings us to today. So that's mayhem already happening over there. But now today, UNC beating TCU 15-10. The Tar Heels get revenge over last season's opening foe. They played against TCU in last season's opener, and they got absolutely demolished that time around, 48-14. This time, Bill Belichick makes sure they win 15-10 in the Aer Lingus College Football Classic. And you thought Cal Poly had tons of drama in their game. This game also had a whole bunch of drama in it as well. TCU with the ball, many minutes left in the fourth quarter. They go down the field. They get all the way down to the UNC red zone. They run the ball a little bit, pass the ball a little bit, get all the way down to fourth down on the UNC 10-yard line with 4 minutes left. Do not convert. Turnover on downs. Jaden Craig, incomplete pass. That turns the ball over, but there's still four-ish minutes left, so plenty of time. They just need to get a stop, get the ball back. Who knows what can happen? UNC runs the ball a whole bunch, drains the clock a whole lot, gets around midfield, and now you're in a spicy position. Do you punt it with that much time left? It's not a lot of time left, but, you know, crazy things happen in college football. UNC decides, we're going to line up. We're going to kind of maybe go for it, fourth and one around midfield. Who knows? May the fates be in our favor. But they don't even have to go for it because the TCU player ends up jumping off sides. He takes the bite by Billy Edwards Jr., the quarterback for UNC. He forces the jump And we don't even have to know if the Tar Heels would have converted on 4th-and-1. They get the nose tackle to jump off sides. And that's ball game right there. UNC beats TCU 15-10. And that's that. UNC gets a big, big win. That calms down some tempers around Bill Belichick's tenure there. For now, at least. We will see how that projects over the rest of this season. And then now we have San Jose State versus USC. This one's a one-sided affair. Heavily favoring USC. USC up 28-0. Our boys on the ground calling the game. Nick Urias and Mitchell Park sweating it out. Watching this game. Giving us great, great analysis and play-by-play as well. I mean, this game really comes down to USC just doing whatever the heck they want. Jaden Maiava, 201 yards through the air, only 3 incompletions to his 20 pass attempts, a touchdown thus far. He's averaging 10 yards a pass. So, you know, he's being accurate thus far this whole game. Then you got two guys on the ground for USC. King Miller, what a name that is, with 58 yards and a touchdown. Waymond Jordan as well with 46 yards for his own on 7 carries. So they're just running the ball however they like through the San Jose State defense. And the number one guy for Jaden Maiava is Trent Mosley. He had a couple great catches there on that last drive for USC before the half. He had 2 receptions on that drive for 50 yards. So big, big boost to his numbers. And on the Spartan side, they've had a few moments here and there where it looks like they might have some life. They had a couple early 3-and-outs, follow that up with a big drive, getting all the way down to the USC red zone, not able to convert on 4th down, get the run absolutely stuffed, bottled up. They lose 2 yards on that, and that's the closest they've come since to moving the ball into USC territory. Since then, it's been spurts here and there, but they're not able to really get anywhere, and now it becomes a question. All right, week 0, this is a great time to learn about your players, learn about what your strengths are, because you only can do so much in the practice field. And now you really know who's who has what, and who can play. And now it's a question of how much you want to expend that week 0 on potentially trying out some different things, trying out some different players, seeing what works, seeing what doesn't against a team that's ranked number 14 coming into this, so a very, very strong team. A team that's probably going to be in the college football playoffs. So lots to wonder there from the head coach of the Spartans of how do you manage this game that's pretty lopsided. And lastly, going on right now, NC State against Virginia. This game looked kind of dead in the water for a little bit. Virginia ended up getting a field goal. And then right after that, it was chaos all over again. CJ Bailey of the Wolfpack NC State throws an interception to Brandon Hillman of Virginia. And just like that, Virginia gets a lot more momentum off that interception in NC State territory. And they just do the 1-2 punch of Xavier Brown and their quarterback, Bo Prabula. He doesn't really pass the rock. He's only had three pass attempts this whole game, but they're kind of like an Air Force type team where they just run the ball down your throat. You got to figure out a way to stop it. Xavier Brown runs the ball for a touchdown off that interception. That's his first touchdown of the game, first touchdown for Virginia. And then they get another stop against NC State. NC State has to punt it back. And guess what? Virginia, they're feeling hot. They go right back to it. Just keep on running it down the throats with Bo Prabula. He has 80 yards on the game thus far on 9 carries. And then seal the deal with another touchdown to go up 17-0 with the pass from Bo Prabula. Tons of times down the middle to who else but Xavier Brown for a 45-yard touchdown pass. And the Virginia Cavaliers are up 17-0 against NC State Wolfpack in the ACC side of things. So those are all the games that are going on right now. This has been a good halftime report. Some other games going on later today in this week 0, but that'll do it for the halftime show. We'll get back to the broadcast after a quick few words. Nick Urias, Mitchell Park will be taking over from here on out. Third quarter action on the way shortly after a few quick words.
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1: Welcome back to Spartan Football. Nick Urias alongside Mitchell Park. Week zero action here between San Jose State and number 14th ranked USC. As third quarter action getting underway, 28-0 USC, and a fair catch called by Dominique McKenzie for San Jose State to bring back Luke Weaver and company to their own 25.
2: Yeah, and I wonder what the Spartans were talking about. Probably feeling great in that AC in the locker room, assuming they got the AC. I know I wasn't thrilled to get back out here in the heat. If you're just tuning in now, Nick and I are broadcasting from the top of Los Angeles Memorial Coliseum here in Los Angeles.
1: The heat is what it is, but the views are immaculate.
2: Immaculate. I mean, this is a beautiful stadium. Obviously, so much history here in downtown Los Angeles. It's a sunny day, almost 94 degrees here.
1: Handoff here from Luke Weaver to Isaiah Carlson. Second and 11 now. He actually lost a yard. It's USC. I mean, they've just been making all their tackles, Mitch. I mean, there's no other way around it. Alex Graham there that time, the nickel corner, coming in for some help on the line of scrimmage.
2: Yeah, USC looking sharp, and we knew they would. Up 28 points going into the second half here.
1: 30 seconds elapsed on that third quarter clock. Second and 11 for Luke Weaver. Weaver evades pressure. Pocket collapsing. Rolls to his right. Eyes a receiver, and that's completed. We'll see. It is to Jerry McClure.
2: Jerry McClure tangled up on the ground there with the USC defender. Looks like Desmond Stevens, the second linebacker.
1: Man, Stevens has really flashed out there today. 89 tackles last year. He's been all over the place.
2: Everywhere.
1: Third down now for San Jose State at their own 25. As Weaver just going to dump it underneath. Hopefully Jabari Bates can do something here with it, and he will, but just not enough. Wow, that was a play that was dumped just not too far in front of Weaver, and Bates came a long way just to get 6 yards, but man, it looked like he did not get a generous spot on that.
2: No. Felt like here. Good luck.
1: Fourth and four now, so Trent Carrizosa back out to punt. I mean, it's just been a lot of three and outs, a lot of empty possessions here for San Jose State.
2: That's right. Some flashes of promise here for San Jose State. We've seen one play with some serious loss of yards for USC, as USC is going to come back on the offensive end.
1: So Trent Carrizosa punts it to the 25-yard line of USC. And with that, change of possession, we'll have ourselves a break. USC will come out with a 4-touchdown lead. We'll see if the Spartan defense can have some impact plays here on this upcoming drive on the other side here on KSJS Sports.

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12: USC back out on offense, up 28-0 in the early stages of the third quarter. San Jose State's defense, a lot of missed tackling, a lot of miscommunication here today. Jaden Maiava back out there with Waymon Jordan. USC trying to still figure out about their team, even though that they've had some success. A lot of 4- and 5-star freshmen out here, some guys that suffered some season-ending injuries. Got to ramp things up before they face Fresno State next week.
13: Yeah, this week zero matchup provides the perfect opportunity to look a little sharper for USC and for San Jose State to really stress test their defense as we've seen today. Seen some flashes, right, Nick? Brian Dukes Jr., Ethan Powell's been active.
12: Naz Danielson
13: doing his job as captain of the defense.
12: There's certainly been some plays. You know, defensive line's getting out-muscled, though. USC got a holding penalty right now, so 1st and 20. As this pass is complete for the Trojans, Zacharias Williams. More catches here today.
13: Yeah. I mean, you see these 10-yard passes. It takes sometimes 3-4 Spartans to take a guy down.
12: You'll see him.
13: Just flying past. I mean, we saw in the backfield, San Jose got bailed out by the flag, but Maiava just dodging flying Spartans in the backfield.
12: And the difference is that 10 yards is coming so easily for USC versus San Jose State. It takes them 3 plays to get it.
13: 10 yards, and on top of that, if San Jose State lags on that tackle after the completion, as we've seen throughout this game.
12: 2nd and 10 from the 27. Pass complete once again. Corey Sims.
13: That's right, and Isaiah Buxton with the tackle. He had him wrapped up immediately.
12: I will say, this is going to be a learning experience for San Jose State, but at the same time, like we mentioned, Mitch, you also got a game in 6 days from now at Eastern Michigan in Ypsilanti. So, you know, you got to get what you can out of your players, but at the same time, don't burn them out either.
13: Right.
12: It's a tough balance here in week zero to have, as Waymon Jordan's going to bounce this one to the outside, but well played for the most part there by San Jose State.
13: Yeah, he beats Ethan Powell around the edge there before eventually coming down.
12: Dylan Lee also getting some action as well. Going to be a starter at linebacker this year. Dylan Lee's a guy that's 2 years off the bench, hasn't really done too much with SJSU. Now he gets his opportunity. So a name to circle for 2026.
13: Yep. And those players that have just put their nose to the grindstone, kept their heads down, and have gotten their chance are few and far between.
12: San Jose State forces their first three and out of the day. USC's punting for the first time themselves. Lachlan Kerrigan, first time we've said his name today. We got some laundering on the field.
13: Yeah, we'll see if Lincoln Riley and if head coach Kenny Amatalolo see how they play this as far as getting their secondary in there. Getting them some reps here as we look at a 21-0 lead by the Trojans over the Spartans in their seventh matchup of all time, going back to 1995.
12: Are you shocked they've only played? This is only the seventh time?
13: I'm surprised as West Coast teams go, you know, separated by about a five-hour drive there, San Jose and Los Angeles, 5-6 hours.
12: Another timeout on the field. Jim Wary, our referee, announces 28-0 USC.
13: You know, Nick, in the six times that San Jose has faced off against USC, the scores have not been very close.
12: No,
13: you can
12: they
13: say
12: haven't.
13: The games haven't been competitive hardly ever.
12: No. The game 3 years ago, San Jose State was flirting for a little bit. But, you know, the wheels fell off. And now today, week zero, like we've mentioned before, you get that extra game under your belt. Toughest opponent on the schedule, we should mention, on paper for San Jose State. You're not going to be going up against any more Big Ten schools. So, you know, take this opportunity. A lot of new guys trying to get meshed in here. And, you know, got to play this one out, of course. But at some point, you want to see both sides of the ball get some rhythm, really register, especially that offense, right? Everyone talks about the offense with Coach Stutzman and company. Love to see this offense at least get some points on the field here.
13: Yeah, absolutely. That would be a high point of the day for sure. And to close this 28-point gap, you know, in the last six times they've met USC, USC has won by an average of at least 27 points, a little over 27 points. So

0: stays.
1: Well, a guy that they probably do want to see out there, at least try to at least attempt something, is Trajan Sinatra, their place kicker. The guy that they've talked a lot about. Place kicker was a disastrous position last year for SJSU. Only made a little over 50% of their field goals. Lost a lot of one-score games. And with featuring missed kicks, bringing a guy like Trajan Sinatra, their first transfer portal acquisition, I mean, we'd love to see a potential 45-yard boot, maybe for not only for the fans, for the coaching staff, but you know, also for him as well. See if he's as advertised.
0: Yeah, absolutely. And it's no wonder that Sinatra or the kicking or his position was at the top of Coach Neil Montalolo's list in the offseason with the struggles they had, sitting almost toward the bottom of the FBS in field goal percentage.
1: Luke Weaver back out here now. Weaver going to send this one deep over the middle, and it is caught. San Jose State hits their first explosive of the day. We had one. They're going to call this a catch. Gary Patterson, defensive coordinator for USC, is livid right now.
0: What a play.
1: But what a play indeed. Carson Clark, wow.
0: Carson Clark, hardly on our radar today, but he's made a name for himself on three big plays as Weaver takes it himself.
1: Wow, what a play there from the quarterback for San Jose State. You're listening to 90.5 KSJS San Jose. San Jose State already in the red zone, Mitchell, right on cue.
0: And we know about that spread and shred pace, Coach Stutzman's tempo that he likes to play, and USC just wasn't ready right there. Weaver with another pickup as he saw the hole wide open.
1: First and 10 from the 21. Weaver over the middle, just outside of the stretched arms of Anthony Ivey. San Jose State still has their ones out here, as you might imagine, early on in the third quarter.
0: Two serious plays right there for San Jose State, Nick.
1: We had the explosive, longest play of the day thus far to Carson Clark. And then the Luke Weaver scamper for a first down.
0: Easily, what a pickup.
1: The second and 10 now from the 21. Weaver in shotgun formation. It's Carlson is the back, and Weaver is going to keep it himself.
0: Well, Weaver again.
1: Diving right up the gut, down to the 13-yard line, gain of 8 on the play.
0: And USC's Jaden Walker with that tackle. His third year at USC.
1: Third and 3, they will call it. 7-yard rushing play for Luke Weaver. Weaver in the gun, Carlson the back. He'll fake the handoff. He'll fire it over the middle to
0: Clark
1: for a first down.
0: Clark again.
1: First and goal, San Jose State. They'll go very quickly to try to tire out this USC Trojan defense. USC, four guys on the defensive line. San Jose State, strong mesh point there with Carlson. He'll get the call, and he'll be moshed right at the original line of scrimmage. Gain of 0.
0: Yeah, and Carlson and Weaver, you could tell they just hesitated on that handoff there, looking ahead to the oncoming rush.
1: Second and 5 now, second and goal from the 5.
0: Hesitated just a little too long and wasn't able to pick anything up for San Jose State.
1: Play clock down to 18 as Luke Weaver checks the sideline. Now we'll go under his center, Joseph Harbert. And it looks like this Spartan operation is ready to roll on second and goal. Weaver going to hand it off again, and this is just an offensive line that cannot hang right now. Simeon Afalava, the left guard, has been just been getting beat, and he got beat there.
0: Yeah, the blitz there came in the same spot, same exact spot, even faster than the last time on that left side.
1: Alex Van Sumeren up the middle there. Able to win that battle against Afalava, makes the tackle, and will go to the bench here on third and goal from 6 yards out. Weaver under center. Carlson single back. Three receivers right, one to the left. San Jose State trying to get in the end zone. Weaver under pressure. He'll loft it to nobody out of bounds.

0: And the energy seems to have deflated as San Jose's offense coming off the field.
1: San Jose State, well, they're going to elect to kick the field goal. Let Trajan Sinatra try to go get something here.
0: Yeah, chip it in.
1: Got a new long snapper this year, Dylan Aguilera, the transfer from the Lafayette Leopards.
0: Aguilera made a name for himself in Lafayette.
1: Yeah, no kidding. First team all Patriot League as a long snapper. Carrizosa will hold it, and Sinatra will boot it through. As the Spartans convert from just shy of 20 yards. In fact, they'll call it 20-yard field goal make, but the Spartans are on the board. 28-3, USC lead. But some flashes there from the Spartans, despite the just only the 3 points. The Carson Clark explosive over the top in double coverage, along with a couple Luke Weaver runs, have that drive feeling good about themselves, but still down 25 as the Spartans still down four scores. We'll take a break.
0: Fighting the spread right now.
1: Fighting in between the margins.
0: At 38 and a half spread.
1: Well, we'll take a break, and when we come back, we'll see if the Spartans could narrow that deficit a little bit more here on KSJS Sports.
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0: Welcome back to Spartan Football here on KSJS Sports. 28-3 USC lead. San Jose State getting on the board with the Trajan Sinatra field goal.
1: I'm Mitchell Park, joined by Nick Arias. And we're here at the top of Los Angeles Memorial Coliseum here in Los Angeles. It's almost 94 degrees here as San Jose State kicks off.
0: I'm going to have to start referring to you as meteorologist Mitch, getting us the temperature and all.
1: Well, I'll tell you, Nick, if I know one thing, it's windy out here.
0: Well, the wind's certainly helping us and the players as USC getting back to action here on offense. If the scoreboard stays what it is, you wonder how long Jaden Maiava might be out there. But he's still signaling plays.
1: Yeah, 7 minutes left in this third quarter. And Lincoln Riley's still got his primary offense out there.
0: Indeed he does. With Trent Mosley in company as he has himself yet another reception. This is the guy that's absolutely flashed, and he's now got five catches for over 90 yards on the day.
1: Not a surprise on USC's offense. His name has probably come up most frequently today.
0: Five catches on six targets as well.
1: Yeah, largely responsible for those 223 passing yards the Trojans have acquired.
0: No doubt.
1: Compared to San Jose State's just under 120.
0: Run here. For King Miller. Miller just averaging over 4.5 yards a carry. He's been moving his feet pretty well.
1: Miller, another one of those names where if you're a Trojan fan, you're taking note in this week zero game. Maybe informing your fantasy roster for the rest of the season.
0: There's Maiava. On a third and two here, with 6 minutes and counting to go in the third quarter. Miller as the running back, as the Spartans continue to get beat just on that crossing route. Trent Mosley again, as San Jose State and their DBs, Malachi Heft, the outside linebacker, is not where he needs to be.
1: Haven't seen a lot from Heft today.
0: He gets subbed out now along with the multitude of defensive players for SJSU. Going to try to rotate things. Bojay still trying to find his alignment, right, in a game like this with his defense.
1: Right, Bojay, San Jose's new official defensive coordinator. He was an interim defensive coordinator last year.
0: As here's Maiava now to his tight end and Tucker Ashcraft. First catch of the day for number 84. First down USC, 25-yard play there that time. As this clock continues to get drilled, already under 5 minutes to spare in the third quarter. Maiava going to go over the top again with Mosley. Corner of the end zone. He almost had it there.
1: Almost took out the photographer there.
0: And
1: Mosley
0: like
1: diving for that out of the field.
0: Almost just trying to force feed it with Trent Mosley as Tuli Tagovailoa-Imosa there on the play.
1: Right, Maiava maybe seeing just how far he can push it against the Spartan defense.
0: So a second and 10 now. Clock stopped at 4:37. And here in the third quarter. Another easy completion. And another hard hit by the Spartan defense. Caden Dixon Wyatt on the reception. Third down still here, but man, it's like third and inches.
1: Yeah, you can imagine with this heat that, you know, this defense we're seeing in the third quarter is not the same defense we saw in that first quarter.
0: Yeah, they were on the field a ton in that first half as well. And now this is just one of those long sustaining drives where they're just drilling the clock, the Trojans are.
1: Right, that's another theme to look out for this year is the San Jose State Spartans. Again, their defense had a hard time getting off the field for long last year.
0: Well, King Miller is going to keep that Spartan defense on the field. Third and what was essentially inches,
1: keep
0: gets 4 yards. Yeah. As now the Trojans are over 115 yards of rushing now on the day. Nearly 400 yards of total offense. Now first and 10 from the 17. In the red zone yet again. Maiava in the gun. Waymon Jordan, RB1, back on the field. Two receivers right, two receivers left. Maiava will fire it. That pass complete to Mark Bowman. Haven't said his name a ton here today. Number 29 player ranked coming out of this freshman class. That list rated by ESPN. So high-priced recruit. USC's got the number one recruiting class this year as far as freshman pipeline.
1: And the San Jose State Spartans feeling all of that pipeline right now.
0: Second and 7 from the 14. Maiava in the gun. Jordan in the backfield. As Maiava will loft this right into the end zone for Trent Mosley. Touchdown, USC. Touchdown, 34-3, USC. Extra point upcoming.
1: Mosley almost picked up the defender who was wrapped around him.
0: So he had two guys coming after him. That
1: looks
0: time,
1: like,
0: you know, just San Jose State asleep at the wheel.
1: Greco Carrillo by San Jose State just can't bring him down.
0: And again, San Jose State's going to be putting a lot of guys out here. They want to get their feet wet. I think Boje, like we mentioned, still trying to get his defensive line, even though he likes some guys. I mean, Greco Carrillo is a guy that hasn't played. Malachi Heft, another guy that hasn't played, right? So it's a very inexperienced unit. And they're just trying to put all the pieces together here.
1: Yep, and they've got about a week to get over that inexperience, brush off the rust here, get over the learning curve, I should say, before San Jose has to take on some conference competition.
0: Well, 17 more minutes of game action. See if San Jose State could button up some of those pieces together, learn a little bit more about themselves before they head to Ypsilanti, Michigan. We'll take a break, and when we come back, we'll have the remainder of this one on the KSJS airwaves.
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0: Another touchdown scoring drive by USC to extend their lead 35-3 against San Jose State. Jada Mayava has been as cool as you can be. 19 for 22, 217 passing yards, along with two touchdowns as well. He's been pretty good here for the Trojans. As San Jose State will bring things out to their 31-yard line. Luke Weaver still out there for SJSU. 12 for 19 with 119 passing yards. Carson Clark leading the day at the receiver position. 5 catches for 69 yards. At San Jose State with the long throw outside. Gain of 12 on the play. Anthony Ivey.
1: We've seen San Jose State start a lot of drives like this today. Pick up some speed, pick up the tempo going down.
0: See if San Jose State can manufacture their first touchdown drive. Easier said than done. Empty backfield for Luke Weaver. Two receivers left, three to the right. Weaver going to let this play clock go. Down the 5, down the 4. He'll snap it. Blindside pressure coming, and another quick toss to the outside. That time, the recipient being Carson Clark. Extend his career day. So out to the 50-yard line, the Spartans go midfield. Mitch, they've had a lot of plays where the Spartans get out to the 50 even further, and then they just completely stall out.
1: Right, and they're met by that indomitable USC defense in the end zone a couple times today after a few big throws.
0: 1 minute left in the third quarter. Weaver going to fire it over the middle. That is complete. That is a contested catch. That is well played by the San Jose State pass catcher. Riker Woolas. First and 10 for the 37. Spartans moving the chains. That pass complete to Jerry McClure. McClure has shown some good flashes today when you kind of put it all together. A nice play here, most likely the last play of the third quarter, as the Spartans get a 9-yard play that time.
1: Yeah, they've strung together a few passes, a few receptions here. Maybe the most we've seen them back-to-back all day today.
0: Well, that will do it for the third quarter. San Jose State on the move. Just outside the red zone. And as this score heads to 35-3. I mean, Mitch, Carson Clark, still that's those 6 catches. Jerry McClure, this wide receiver unit with Clark and McClure, along with Hoke, those kind of the top 3 guys right now.
1: Yeah, that's the story of the game. If you're a San Jose State fan, you're wondering how the Weaver wide receiver connection is working out.
0: Right, that's the whole deal, right? Who does he have the best rapport with? And as he tries to unlock some things, even though he's been here since, essentially January. I mean, until you get real game action, there's nothing really like it, right? So, I mean, the Spartans are going, they're trying to figure things out. And, with the 35-3 record, or 35-3 score, the Spartans way behind the 8 ball. So we're going to take a short break, and when we come back, We'll have the start of the fourth quarter here on KSJS Sports.
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0: Start of the fourth quarter, San Jose State on the move, down 35-3 in attack mode towards this USC north end zone. Empty backfield for Luke Weaver. He's still out there, the starting quarterback for SJSU, and he's going to loft it into the end zone for a touchdown.
1: Just a beautiful pass overhead.
0: San Jose State on the board for Jerry McClure, his first career touchdown.
1: The transfer from San Diego State out of Coronado, California. He's feeling in his element here down in Southern California.
0: Absolutely. Former San Diego State Aztec, UCLA Bruin. He's probably got tons of friends and family around these parts. The redshirt junior does. And a guy that only had one catch all of last year has really shown some promise in. Just like the coaches said. And how about this? A fake! Trajan Sinatra and Trent Carrizosa are going to orchestrate a fake PAT for a two-point conversion. So how about this? We knew special teams coordinator or somebody was going to have a wrinkle, and special teams coordinator Fred Cadici just did. A two-point play the wonky way. 35-11. And how about that for a nice little fourth quarter punch?
1: And the Spartans got to be feeling pretty good now. You know, all game they've been right there in the red zone. Finally got it done. Just down 35-11. You know, McClure was one of those names we were talking about with the Weaver connection to his receivers.
0: And Kamu Kopa on the receiving end of that two-point conversion. So a guy that we talked about earlier, Mitch, was on the San Jose State team the last 2 years, didn't even see any game action. How about that?
1: Yeah, Kamakopa waiting for his chance, and here in week zero against USC, magic has happened. He's on his way towards making a name for himself in the San Jose State core.
0: And how about this for some scoregami? 35-11 right now, USC currently up. 14:56 to go in the fourth quarter. 24-point deficit now for SJSU. So, hey, San Jose State orchestrates the touchdown drive that I think everyone was looking for. And then, I mean, then they pull off that wrinkle. I don't think anybody had that coming.
1: Nope.
0: But regardless, San Jose State's defense is back on the field now. And Jonas Williams now in at quarterback. Backup quarterback Sam Heward out for today's game. So the QB3 goes in Jonas Williams. Now to QB2 into the ball game, Jaden Maiava. His afternoon is done as USC's number one guy. As his final stat line when it's all said and done, 25 for 29 passing, 286 yards, two touchdowns, completing 86% of all of his passes today.
1: As we just see his backup complete a pass to Mark Bowman.
0: Yeah, Williams out there, and now Corey Sims going to shake off a couple SJSU defenders. First down, USC. Trojan first down. Move the sticks. Gain of 8 on the play. 14 minutes left to go in this fourth quarter. 35-11 right now.
1: And San Jose State puts a quick 11 on the board. You can't help but wonder how USC is going to do under the new management.
0: Well, the new quarterback as well. Very interesting. I mean, little empty possession here. San Jose State comes back, hits another possession with some points. Obviously, you need a lot more than that, but certainly be a sign of positivity. First to 10 right now for USC at their own 36. Sean Alston now in the backfield, true freshman, RB4 in this group for USC, as an over-the-top catch there. That's going to be incomplete as San Jose State. It's Ethan Powell out in coverage.
1: Ethan Powell real active today for the San Jose State defense.
0: Jonas Williams in at quarterback, the true freshman out of Chicago, Illinois. 6'1", 220-pounder.
1: And with a schedule like USC's, you wonder how much secondary like Williams is going to, how much action he's going to be seeing throughout the year.
0: Right, that non-conference schedule, they got Fresno State next week. And they got the Louisiana Raging Cajuns following that. All games at home, which is a luxury.
1: Right. And then after that, it only goes up from there.
0: Right, yeah. Now you got the gauntlet that is the Big Ten. Third and one, 12 and a half minutes to go. Wow, there was just a lot of leg room for a guy in Alston. Or excuse me, Deshaun Rideau. Some deeper guys on the depth chart for Lincoln Riley's bunch, and even Rideau, RB5, looks like a dude.
1: Yeah, Rideau speeding past the San Jose defense there. Kind of just froze three guys, even coming from as deep in the roster as Lincoln Riley's reaching right now.
0: 12 minutes to go in this fourth quarter, 35-11 USC. Week zero action. Here from the Coliseum. There's another pass completion there from Williams. Williams really himself dissecting this defense as well.
1: Yeah, and Sims was just wide out in the open. Just looked way too easy. Yeah. On that left side.
0: And Isaiah Buxton getting a little lost there. Just seems like some San Jose State, the communication still has to be there. There's a lot of just busted coverages and a lot of, you know, pockets in the zone coverage where USC's been able to attack, so that's got to get buttoned up. First and 10 from the 22. Williams, hard play action. He's going to roll to his right, fire it, complete. And that is a nifty play by Williams. And Tron Baker.
1: All the way to the 2-yard line.
0: All the way to the two, indeed. Nice, nice play from the backup quarterback to one of the wide receivers that did get some run with Maiava today, and Baker. So first and goal now from the two. Jonas Williams in the gun. This is going to be a handoff right up the middle to Sean Alston. He'll get a yard, so second and goal now from the one. As the clock approaches the 10-minute mark. SJSU still got the safeties on the back end, the starters. Tuli Tagovailoa-Amosa and Brian Dukes still flying around out there. As touchdown for USC, Sean Alston just able to plow his way forward for another TD for the Trojans. 41 to 11 now, pending the extra point.
1: That's right, and run game was one thing we talked about looking back at last year's defense for San Jose State. We thought that might be the biggest problem today, but a drive like that, supplemented by some major passes by USC's second string, Jonas Williams.
0: Chittenden out for the extra point. He'll drill it with ease. Chittenden, one of the best freshman kickers in the country when he was at UNLV. 26 made field goals, shattered a Mountain West record as a freshman. So he's legit for USC. He'll most certainly be a weapon as the year progresses. But we're going to take a break right now as USC back up 31 points here at the Coliseum on 90.5 KSJS San Jose.
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0: Some fans already hitting for the exits here at LA Memorial Coliseum. You like the way that their USC Trojans played today. Hanging 42 points to San Jose State's 11. I'm Nick Urias alongside Mitchell Park live for week zero action on site here in Southern California. Mitch, we've seen some good, we've seen some bad. That last San Jose State drive that we saw them take the field was certainly something that was good that they could probably hang their hat on. But as we highlighted coming in, this USC team doesn't really have a weakness.
1: No, and even with the second string coming in, Lincoln Riley giving his other guys a chance, giving number 15 Jonas Williams some snaps here, they were able to score, tack on another seven. So San Jose State, if I'm San Jose State, I'm not quite satisfied.
0: No.
1: With the score, the differential we have here, certainly not giving up.
0: Luke Weaver still out here for San Jose State as their signal caller, alongside a lot of the starting wide receivers, as Weaver is going to fire this one into double coverage, and that was more so of San Jose State's wide receiver Jordan Anderson playing defense, where compared to USC, their linebackers playing on offense essentially.
1: Yeah, there were about three linebackers. There were about three USC jerseys that were closer to that ball than Anderson.
0: Yeah, Isaiah Rubin out there for the Trojans. Weaver on second down will find Jerry McClure. McClure will fall down to the 35-yard line. Gain of 10 on the play. Move the sticks for San Jose State. 42-11, our score in favor of the top 25-ranked USC. As Jerry McClure gets drilled, he was looking for a flag. The ball came out, but he was already down, and it was ruled incomplete. Prophet Brown, one of the starters still out there at the safety position, laying the boom.
1: And leaving him out there might indicate, what do you think, Nick, that Prophet Brown is one of the leaders of this defense, maybe?
0: Yeah, we also want to get him some run as well. This is year six with him at USC. Knows these parts extremely well. It's Weaver. Thought about cocking it back and throwing it deep. Instead, he'll just play keeper and play it safe for a positive gain, but a third down upcoming. So third and seven at their own 38. San Jose State and their receivers still getting some run together here. We have start to approach the back end of this fourth quarter. Weaver, empty backfield. On the third and intermediate. Weaver, pocket collapsing, will make a man miss, and he will go and dive for a first down. And that is one of the many bullet points that San Jose State can say, hey, we can apply this for the future, and that's Luke Weaver's mobility.
1: That's right, and they knew this coming in after the spring camp, or fall camp, sorry, quarterback battle that Ken Niumatalolo has been talking about in press conferences. One of the points they made about Weaver having an edge over the other two possible quarterbacks was his ability to scramble.
0: Well, showcasing it here in week zero at the Coliseum. At their own 47, San Jose State will go. Pocket collapsing yet again. Weaver's rolling to his left, trying to find an open receiver. And this time, put a flurry of moves together, but he couldn't evade the pressure.
1: Just Weaver all alone. His blockers nowhere to be found. For a loss of 1 yard.
0: Jaden Ramos, number 95, defensive end out there. Now a second and 11. We Weaver in the gun yet again. Carlson still out there, the RB2 in the backfield. As this is a hard play action over the middle, and that is going to be incomplete. San Jose State had themselves a pocket there with Jordan Anderson, and some clear frustration on Anderson's end because he was pretty wide open there, but the ball got deflected at the line.
1: Yeah, it nearly looked like that was going to be an interception. They had a bit more of a hand on that one.
0: Well, third and down here.
1: Anderson was in some open field there.
0: Third down and 11. The Spartans got to get to the Trojan 44, and they'll hand it off. And they will do indeed get there. The San Jose State with Viliami Teu on a delayed handoff. Just found a whole lot of green AstroTurf in front of him.
1: Now down at the 30-yard line.
0: So mixing some things up in Craig Stutzman.
1: San Jose State in a positive spot again for the second time this half.
0: 6.5 minutes to go. USC might have some of their twos in there, but San Jose State still taking every play with like it's 0-0 out there. So we're going to have a timeout on the field. San Jose State will call a timeout. This will be a full timeout. So we're going to take a short break. When we come back, we'll see how the remainder of this Spartan drive develops. 42-11, USC lead, 6:13 to go in the fourth. We'll have the remainder of this one on KSJS Sports.
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0: Spartans are on the move. Down 31 points at the LA Memorial Coliseum. 6:13 to go in this fourth quarter. San Jose State flashing the pigskin, trying to learn a little bit more about themselves here in week zero. Still got a healthy majority of those starters out there despite the scoreboard being lopsided as Luke Weaver is going to loft this one over the middle. That pass complete. Anthony Ivey moved the chains for SJSU.
1: And now with the score so far out of reach, the Spartans seem a lot more relaxed on offense.
0: Gain of 20 on the play.
1: We're seeing a lot more pass completions in this fourth quarter.
0: First and goal from the 10. Weaver going to hand it off. Flag comes in. Three flags come in, and I think it might be all on the same infraction, that being a defensive face mask, as Bates had the carry there that time. Kennedy Urlacher. Well, they said the wrong name. Floyd Bucard. They said, but it was clearly Urlacher as he was marching off the field. Gonna have to take a timeout after that play. So now first and goal from the 3, 5.5 minutes to go. San Jose State and Luke Weaver in an I formation. Isaiah Carlson to back, 3 receivers right, 1 to the left. Carlson is gonna be a fake and it's gonna be a toss into the end zone for a touchdown. San Jose State with another one on the board. And Jordan Anderson on the receiving end of that one. Himself, his first career TD.
1: It's a monumental day for a couple of these receivers here on the San Jose State side. They narrowed the deficit 42-17 with just over 5 minutes left in the fourth quarter.
0: Jordan Anderson on his third school. Didn't gain any traction at Oregon State. Saw some positivity with Sac State. 360 plus yards there last year with the Hornets, but now trying to take it to another level this year. Got his first career touchdown, obviously a step in the right direction as Trajan Sinatra drills the PAT through the uprights. 42-18, 5:11 to go in the fourth quarter. It came late for SJSU, but they showed some rhythm. Some positive timing in this Craig Stutzman offense. We're going to take a short break. When we come back, we'll have the final 5 minutes and change here on KSJS Sports.
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0: Welcome back to Spartan Football here on KSJS Sports. San Jose State not the only Mountain West team in action today. North Dakota State hosting Jacksonville State. That game in action right now at the Fargo Dome. North Dakota State making their FBS and Mountain West debut. UNLV in Memphis tonight. Late night action out there in the desert. Along with Hawaii at Stanford. Rainbow Warriors back in the Bay as Hawaii trying to get back on track yet again after a monumental season in 2025. But what we got in front of us right now, Mitchell, a 42-18 score. USC, as you might imagine, leading this one. We've seen some good things from SJSU. They put up 18 points. Their defense has gotten exposed today. It's had some mislapses. But all in all now, you could take away some good and some bad in this one.
1: Yeah, I don't think the score we're seeing right now in the fourth quarter is too surprising to anyone.
0: Jonas Williams, Sean Alston.
1: And yet plenty of people were expecting an even more drastic blowout than this. So,
0: right.
1: The Spartans have some things to be happy about, and I'm sure a long list of things to take away from this game, especially on defense.
0: Second and two with 4:40 to go. You'd expect USC not to put this game into too much harm. Maybe a couple first downs. They want to just make sure that they get out of here alive with no injuries. I think both teams do.
1: Right. And that's why they taken out their starting quarterback, Jaden Maiava, so early in the fourth quarter.
0: Yeah, Maiava, just smooth as can be. Man, did he look like a redshirt senior out there. Number one guy in QBR last year in the country. Just efficiency across the charts. Third and two now for QB2 and Jonas Williams. Hand off here to Sean Alston. He'll move the chains. Keep the clock running under 4 minutes.
1: And Maiava, he's got plenty more games like this coming up in the schedule where, you know, the competition isn't expected to be so tight for USC. Lincoln Riley's got a lot to work with. Some more experiments to be made, maybe.
0: USC will be hosting Fresno State a week from now. It's Jonas Williams will get wrapped up. San Jose State gets home free with the sack. And being John Norwood.
1: Norwood feeling good about that sack.
0: That's Chase. You're going to call a timeout. Second and 16. That's really the first time we've seen San Jose get home today on the quarterback.
1: Yeah, there was a loss for yards earlier, But I believe that's the first sack on the San Jose State side.
0: It is. Because obviously now USC doesn't have some of the starting linemen in. But
1: it's a mixed bag at this moment.
0: Exactly.
1: But on paper, even then, you'd think this USC offense is, their line's pretty formidable for a guy like Norwood.
0: USC at their own 30 now. 200 ticks on this clock. USC is going to improve to 1-0. San Jose State will fall to 0-1. Another game 6 days from now where they're going to have to travel to the East Coast in a what will be a tough spot on the road. Third and eight now. USC really no urgency at all to get this thing snapped. Lincoln Riley is going to call timeout eventually.
1: Yeah, USC just trying to run out the game clock here.
2: Timeout. USC, their first of the half. 30-second timeout.
0: So both teams will get together, retouch some things. Even for a true freshman in Williams and Lincoln Riley, he's still taking this spot pretty seriously. Of course, Lincoln Riley, the quarterback whisperer, people say, the evaluation of all the quarterbacks that he's brought in at Oklahoma and

0: collapsing. Gets drilled on the play, and it's intercepted. San Jose State with their first pick of the year, and it's Nas Danielson.
1: Who else but the captain of San Jose State's defense?
0: So, hey, San Jose State getting a takeaway here. Turnovers were a big problem last year for that defense. One of the bottom in the country in turnovers.
1: And straight from the jump of last season as well.
0: Yeah. So.
1: Already San Jose State fans have something to be optimistic about. Not only not turning over the ball here, but causing a few turnovers of their own against the mighty Trojans.
0: Yeah, and Luke Weaver back out here now. 2 minutes to spare. Gets himself another short field. Jerry McClure still going out there making some plays. Certainly passing the eye test here today.
1: Yeah, McClure already had one touchdown today. He escapes the first defender there and adds on some extra yardage.
0: And that will take us to the two-minute timeout. So San Jose State steals a possession, still going to go after it, try to make something happen, put some more points, make the final score a little bit more pretty, but an extra possession to get the kinks out of the offense. We'll see how this results here on the other side of the two-minute timeout. 90.5 KSJS San Jose.
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Fresh off the two-minute timeout, 42-18, San Jose State. Approaching the red zone here. Might be mop-up duty for some guys on USC, but San Jose State signed up for 60 here today. Ball at the 22-yard line. Blitz coming from USC. We got a flag on the play. We might have some sort of illegal contact or pass interference infraction on that Trojan DB. Isaiah Rubin out there in coverage. Jerry McClure was running a good route tree.

0: Pass interference here, Nick.
1: Indeed. So from the 22 to the 7-yard line, the Spartans will march. First and goal now. San Jose State's had first career touchdowns from Jerry McClure and Jordan Anderson today. And first and goal from the 7 with 1:56 to go in week 0 action. As Weaver will fire it to McClure again, but too high and draped all over was Ruben yet again.
0: And McClure looked like he nearly had that touching both hands there. Just right through his arms. If San Jose can get a touchdown here, they might come away satisfied, making sure USC doesn't put any exclamation marks on this day.
1: Second and 7, high snap from Joseph Harbert. Luke Weaver still corrals it, and Luke Weaver will dive into the end zone for a touchdown. His first as a San Jose State Spartan, and Weaver's legs have been a weapon here today. This time in the fourth quarter, he punches it in for 6.
0: He's leading the team in rushing yards today on just 8 attempts.
1: 8 attempts, 42 yards, and a touchdown.
0: Yeah, Weaver gets his first touchdown as a San Jose State Spartan running it in. He just bobbled a high snap. Play kind of fell apart. He didn't see anything there, and like Coach Ken says, he's so good at making decisions, he just found the hole.
1: And Weaver's first career rushing touchdown at the FBS level. So we've had a lot of firsts here today, and San Jose State says, hey, why not? Let's go for 2. 42 to 24 right now. Weaver navigates outside the pocket, and he will deliver a beautiful ball to Cooper Hoke.
0: Yeah, beautiful indeed. Hoke was right there. Weaver just flipped it right over the oncoming defense. And you see the defense arguing with each other coming off field.
1: Well, hey. San Jose State's cut this technically to a 2-possession game. 42 to 26. There has been a barrage of points coming on the Spartans' end here in the fourth quarter. 23 of their 26 points here in the fourth. Like we said, San Jose State signed up for 60. 1:45 to go. I mean, Mitch, don't laugh, but do you go for an onside kick here? Down 16? I mean, you got to at least try it. You got nothing to lose at this point. One timeout, you got to go. You got to go try it.
0: I think nothing to lose is the exact motto that San Jose State's playing by here.
1: And that's exactly what they do, but it goes right to the USC Trojan line. Down 16 points. Tron Baker ultimately recovers that. And USC can practically just kneel on this now. But still, San Jose State, 336 total yards here today, 234 through the air, 100 yards rushing. That might be the biggest sign out of all of this, because San Jose State's passing offense was able to find their way here through the over the course of this game.
0: Off and on,
1: yes. But their rushing numbers, we did not see that a year ago. As Jonas Williams back out, 144, I guess you can't technically kneel this out. Well, still, they want to get some run at the freshman as well. Even though he'll just hand it off to Alston.
0: Yeah, and those 100 yards, rushing yards, 42 of them coming from San Jose State's quarterback. It's got to be a good sign, especially against a defense like this.
1: Absolutely.
0: If you're San Jose State's Mountain West competition for the rest of the year, you're taking notes.
1: Oh, definitely. Opposition is definitely looking on. And they're saying, wow, Weaver's got some sneaky athleticism to him.
0: Weaver the Weaver.
1: Handoff here yet again. This will be a first down for USC, so I mean, they could once and for all take this down to triple zeros. So USC technically will run one more play, and then everybody will hit towards the exits and that the post-game locker room as well. And Williams will knee it out. And that will do it. USC defends home field here at the Coliseum. 42-26 final score. San Jose State with 23 of their 26 points come in here in the fourth quarter. Some good, some bad, some ugly. But I think you got to evaluate all three phases of the game here today. We'll have more here from LA Memorial Coliseum after a short break. And Mitchell and I will be back for a post-game session here on 90.5 KSJS San Jose.
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0: Welcome to the Spartan Postgame Show here on 90.5 KSJS San Jose. Nick Urias and Mitchell Park here live from Los Angeles Memorial Coliseum for Week 0 action between the San Jose State Spartans and the number 14-ranked USC Trojans. Mitch, yep. It was a game that started out very slow for San Jose State. USC, I think, themselves a little slow out of the gate. Both trying to figure things out. It is the first game of the season. Still trying to iron out the kinks with youngsters for USC and a bunch of newcomers via the transfer portal for San Jose State. But USC, all in all, just made enough plays in this one. Jaden Maiava was terrific at quarterback, 25 for 29, 286 passing yards. Those two touchdowns, completing 86% of his passes. And with that rate, no INT. So he was as smooth as can be. The guy that really torched him today was Mosley, number four on offense for USC, because Trent Mosley, the freshman, 5'10", 180-pounder, was just quicker than all of the other San Jose State linebackers and DBs today. He just had his way, and, I mean, Lincoln Riley saw all that he needed to see because he was out of this game by midway through the third quarter.
1: Right. In this case, getting taken out of the game has got to feel pretty positive if you're Mosley. He had seven catches for a total of 118 yards.
0: And the touchdown as well.
1: And one touchdown for Mosley. He was making a huge impact. He's a huge reason of why this score is so lopsided, 42-26 against the Spartans.
0: Well, it was much more lopsided early on in this one. But San Jose State in that fourth quarter, say what you want, hey, came against some of the USC backups. The bottom line is that USC's got five stars all over the place. So, I mean, their backups are just as good. And USC's defense is kind of getting picked apart by Craig Stutzman's offense here. Took a long while. Offensive line had to get adjusted. Run game was a little sloppy. We talked about in the early stages of the first half, this played right in front of us down at the south end zone, that fourth and one that got blown up at the line of scrimmage when San Jose State was down 14-0. They were coming in to the red zone, had a terrific opportunity to punch back for a touchdown, and you credit USC, they beat everybody on that play on the line of scrimmage. I thought that was a massive momentum swing in this game.
1: Certainly. And moments like that are why USC is number 14 and San Jose State, you know, as good as they are, as good as that drive was, as our game notes go flying right now.
0: that's the power of the wind, right? But regardless, I mean, hey.
1: But yeah, exactly. That's why Lincoln Riley is who he is, and USC gets the respect they do, because they can flip momentum just like that, Nick.
0: Yeah, well, Lincoln Riley had himself a good day. I mean, hey, look, you got to like what you saw from San Jose State in some instances in this game, right? Because, you know, they showcased some things with Luke Weaver. His mobility was ultimately a weapon out there, right? I mean, he was out there really showcasing his abilities against a Big Ten defense that he can go out and really make something happen.
1: Yeah, absolutely. And he seemed, they call him Cool Hand Luke for a reason, but he seemed to get cooler and cooler as the game went on. You know, I don't, as the score goes up, the Spartans kind of have less and less to lose in a game like this. And it seemed to relax them. It seemed to make the passes more viable. We saw Weaver get in some situations where he had to make a pass. He had to make a run happen out of nothing.
0: But still,
1: and he did it.
0: Yeah, and you know, from a completion and attempt perspective, not the greatest, 21 for 32, but still over 50%, 234 yards, two touchdowns. That's the key component to me. This was a big problem for San Jose State last year, taking care of the football. Clean sheet on the interception side of things, which is always a good sign. The Spartan offense had zero fumbles against this five-star defense, essentially. So some good things here, because we knew ball security with Walker Egitt last year was an absolute disaster. And if they could keep a clean sheet from a turnover standpoint with Craig Stutzman's offense, once when you get into Mountain West play, they could threaten some teams.
1: Yeah, playing competition like this at USC, keeping the ball secure here. We saw, I think, only one tip on the ball overhead over the line.
0: Exactly.
1: That's good signs when you know your competition in the next coming up this season is probably not all going to be quite as renowned as USC.
0: Right. They got the Eastern Michigan game next week on the road in Ypsilanti. That's essentially will probably be a coin flip game given the road travel and the fact that you play that game in 6 days from now against a Mid-American Conference opponent. You got Fresno State. You got Cal Poly sandwiched in between there, who had that upset win versus the Vandals last night. So, I mean, you know, this non-conference schedule could be a challenge, but once when you get into the meat of Mountain West play, like if you're playing in the form like you did in that fourth quarter, this team could catch some team by surprise quite a bit here. Let's attack the receivers here, because we all know in the Stutzman spread and shred that these receivers eat. The guy that ate today was Carson Clark, the redshirt freshman, with those 6 catches, 74 yards. He had the 42-yard explosive, which we were waiting for, and it finally came in the third quarter from somebody. And he was a guy where San Jose State's coaching staff talked up a bunch in training camp, and he was initially listed on the two-deep depth chart, but San Jose State trying some things figured out. I guarantee you he'll be an impact player next week at EMU.
1: Yeah, a week zero game like this is going to tell the coaching staff a lot about their own team and, you know, show them what holes they need to cover up before that Eastern Michigan game coming up. And, of course, tip them off to what receivers have the best connection with Weaver. We see him make some eye contact down there on the field on some seemingly broken up plays and Clark was the guy that was there. He seemed like the go-to for Weaver today.
0: You were impressed with Jerry McClure today?
1: Yeah, Jerry McClure gets his first career touchdown here in the FBS against USC in the fourth quarter.
0: Jordan Anderson, his first career touchdown, the former Sac State Hornet. And, hey, look, came against the twos of USC, but San Jose State was able to get an interception from none other than Nas Danielson, the captain of their defense here today, led the team in tackles, 10 total tackles. Jordan Pollard had nearly 100 tackles last year, and he was a first-team All-Mountain West recipient for several years. Nas Danielson certainly passed the eye test. He's going to be a tackle machine this year for the Spartans.
1: Certainly. Nas Danielson, as we probably expected, one of the better eyes on the field and one of the better highlights on the defensive side of the ball. I know we saw some things lacking, but another highlight today, Brian Dukes Jr. We wanted to see what he was going to do out here at USC, and he made maybe the best defensive play of the game.
0: Yeah, right. And Dukes, only the 3 tackles, but when you watch him out there, you could tell it's a guy that's played for 4 years at Cal Poly, right? Like, he's got the veteranship that San Jose State necessarily doesn't have with the components that they presently have. So Duke certainly looked good. Again, he'll probably get a better grasp on this team as the weeks go forward, as the coaching staff starts to figure it out and really puts their best players on the field. That translates to winning. But all in all, when you look at this game, 42-26, it's a game that you'll take away, you know, some good things, some bad things, but hey, I think it was good that we saw each phase of this team, offense, defense, and even special teams, show that they are more than capable of, making some plays in some fashion against the best opponent you'll play all year. Even that special teams play, right, with Kamakopa and the fake PAT, right, in the fourth quarter, that was something that, hey, San Jose State, you roll it out against a Mountain West opponent, who knows? But it's plays like that that you know that you can execute, that, you know, keeps the third phase of the game in special teams. Got to keep an eye out for stuff like that. So Trajan Sinatra booted in a field goal. Probably good to see him out there. One of the highly touted transfer portal pickups for San Jose State. So this is one of those games, Mitch. I'm interested to get your perspective on this. It's a game, obviously, you want to come out here and win. But at least for me, you got to value this as just a pure evaluation game of your roster, right?
1: Yeah, in a game like this, I think it could end up so badly that you don't really learn anything from your roster. If in a case where it's all chaos and you're just you can't seem to find your footing, you know, if your offense might not be able to stay on the field, might not be able to see them play long enough to even formulate ideas on what to do this week. But that's not the case here. The offense we saw at the beginning of the game was not the offense we saw in the fourth quarter. They got some things together. They were playing a slightly different defensive talent out on the field, slightly different roster. But, you know, they got some things together. Some things clearly clicked, like Carson Clark. I think they had plenty of things that they can learn from today, and it could have been much worse. Could have just been out of hand.
0: Right. Only. Well, San Jose State will be on the road at Eastern Michigan 6 days from now. Tough road trip to Ypsilanti to face off against a Mid-American Conference opponent. San Jose State's home opener will be 2 weeks from now in the middle of the afternoon against the Cal Poly Mustangs, an FBS versus FCS showdown out there back in the Bay Area. But that's going to do it for us. Of course, we got a couple folks to thank. Got to thank the third member of our crew, Gio Canales, Caroline Monga, our program director, our general manager, Nick Martinez, to San Jose State Athletics for accommodating us to get us out here. Hey, on the seventh floor, Mitch, but still, the broadcast survived. We made it through all four quarters with the pregame and all the postgame festivities as well. And appreciate USC for hosting us as well, accommodating for KSJS and San Jose State Student Radio. So we appreciate everyone for making this happening. Mitch, for you and I committing this weekend to moseying our way out here. This is a pretty cool venue, I have to say. So
1: absolutely, absolutely.
0: One Mitch. To check off the bucket list, right? So. Cool to see these two teams in action, and you know, just to take away the pageantry of college football. So, I mean, this place is as good as it gets. A building that stands over 100 years old. So, hey, no complaints here. So, appreciate everybody back from KSJS Sports. Lewis Geis, Jonathan Connus ironing out a bunch of things behind the scenes, and to the KSJS staff for getting this game on air. Mitch, any final words before we say so long from USC?
1: No, it's just been a pleasure to be here down in beautiful Los Angeles, California. And, of course, very grateful. Thank you to all the KSJS staff that made it possible. Thank you to the USC.
0: Yeah, absolutely. And, hey, Mitch, first football game for you, man.
1: That's
0: Congrats,
1: true.
0: Congrats, man.
1: That's true. Hey, it can only get better from here.
0: Well, hey, we got ourselves 12 more games on the season. To document for San Jose State football, and we'll most certainly be along the way for all those home games at CFQ Stadium. For Mitchell Park, I'm Nick Urias, signing off from L.A. Memorial Coliseum. Repeating the final score one more time, USC Trojans 42, San Jose State Spartans 26. We'll see you in 2 weeks, folks, on these very airways for KSJS Sports when Spartan football takes on the Cal Poly Mustangs in the home opener back in San Jose, California. Have a good night, and we'll see you very soon back on the radio airwaves here on 90.5 KSJS San Jose.
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3: 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This message presented by the California Interscholastic Federation and the California State Athletic Directors Association.
4: 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Sending our waves throughout the bay from Santa Clara to San Francisco. 90.5 Ground Zero Radio, KSJS, San Jose.

90.5 KSJS. This is DJ Poser, and you're with me in the pit where I play all things punk, indie, alternative, and rock, local or elsewhere. I go live every Wednesday from 7 a.m. to 11 a.m. However, I wasn't live last Wednesday, and that's because, well, partially because of the storm. I'm sure you know that we're facing a lot of rain right now, almost too much rain. I think SF is definitely submerged. Prayers out to everyone. Well, if you are in SF, prayers out to you. I know how bad it is. I literally saw a tweet where the wind was so strong, a building, like the roof literally came right off. So that's a little bit terrifying, but I hope everyone is okay. I hope you are okay. I know San Jose has seen a bit of flooding as well. I live kind of around a few creeks, the Penitencia Creek to be exact, and you know, I've never seen it so full ever. So it's kind of crazy how much rain we're getting right now. But yeah. Partially because of the storm, but also because I had caught strep throat from a New Year's Eve show at Orifice, which was not fun to deal with, but the show itself was really fun. Esper, one of our sub-rock director, actually, and a great sub-rock DJ, Esper, had played a show there, and, you know, she did great. It was fun being there. And if you don't know Orifice, great venue, by the way, kind of just opened up. I'm not being paid. Like, let me make that clear. I honestly just love going there. I've only been there once, and I will go again. I will be there on Thursday because Esper is doing another show there, so you will see me there. Great venue. I don't know, I'm just talking gibberish right now, but yeah, all right. This is my show, The Pit. Welcome. It's good to be back. Can't wait to play you more music. Have a few new songs to play this Wednesday. Stay tuned. Thanks for listening. I will see you in the next hour. Peace.

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3: That's the coolest story I've ever heard in my entire life. 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

90.5 KSGS, welcome to the pit. I'm DJ Poser, and this is my show. I play all things punk, indie, alternative, and rock, local or elsewhere. I go live every Wednesday from 7 a.m. to 11 a.m. And this is the second hour of my show. For those who are just tuned in, hello. For those who have been tuned in, thanks for joining me this morning. Well, yeah, okay. Anyway, I'm reading this book right now called, it's right behind me actually, Fingers Crossed, How Music Saved Me From Success by the lead singer of Lush, Miki Berenyi. I think it's a Hungarian last name. I don't speak Hungarian, so apologies if I butchered that pronunciation, but you know, I think it's really cool. I honestly really love reading like music biographies. I think the last one I read was I think it's called Hunger, something with Hunger and Modern Woman. It's about I think it's about the lead guitarist from Sleater-Kinney, and forgive me, I can't really remember the title of the book. I think her name was Carrie. I'm just really fascinated with reading about like the people behind the music, you know, how their lives kind of shaped the stuff that they're creating. And overall, I just need to get back onto reading, because I feel like the older I get, the less I read. And I've seen how that kind of has affected my brain a little bit. I've become really like attached to my phone, which is really bad. So kind of trying to get back into reading. That's kind of my New Year's resolution right now, is to read more books this year. Very thankful that a lot of the gifts I got last year for Christmas and for my birthday are books, so I don't have to spend too much money trying to train my brain again. But all right, let's get back to the show. Thanks for tuning in, and I will see you at 9. All right, thanks.

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